0: 일어나 임마.
1: I'm taking that to mean end of that production or whatever. That was a South Korean vocal group, girl vocal group called the Barberettes. And we heard Love Shoes featuring Stuart Zander on the piano from 2016. They've been around since 2012, and they've gone through personnel changes, but I know they're still around out of Seoul, South Korea. They started doing doo-wop and then got into barbershop quartet. That's where they drew their name from. Doing the a cappella harmonizing, and then shifted into a 60s girl group harmonizing, including the styles or the manner of the Beatles and the Beach Boys before what developed around them was a thing called the Korean retro, and you heard a very good example of that. Finally ending up as a K-pop group. The scene that they're in is a thing called Time Slip Girl Group, and that is the time slip, of course, is the retro. They go backwards and pick up interesting styles, and then they write their own tunes. Before that, there was probably one of the most original girl groups from the 1960s, Bobby Sox and the Blue Jeans, and doing Zippity Doo-Dah on Philly's Records of 45 in 1963. They were out of New York under the tutelage of Phil Spector. And it's made up of three: Bobby Sheen, Darlene Love, and Fenita James, who went through a series of bands after Bobby Sox, because the Bobby Sox had 1 year of good output and then disappeared. They became the Blossoms. Some went into a band called the Robins, and then I think it was Love into the Crystals, and then, of course, a solo career for Darlene Love. Most of these young women at the time, and most of them were in their late teens, early 20s, started in gospel. Picked up popular music at the time. Rock and roll for black groups was really going into rhythm and blues and ultimately into soul. But they were part of this girl group phenomenon. And Phil Spector was chiefly responsible for producing a lot of their material, in which he created this thing called a wall of sound. Just a note about the tune itself. It came out of a 1946 animation with live actors, a movie called Sounds of the South. The problem was it was a bit blinkered in terms of its depiction of lazy blacks, fat mamas, and lots of tales by Uncle Remus about how the Brer Rabbit managed to outsmart the fox. And some of these are certainly folk material, but the other thing was, you know, this leftover slave culture stuff that raised a lot of hackles. Before that, started off with wonderful tune that made it big in the 1970s. The tune is written by Roy Hawkins and Rick Darnell. And for Hawkins, it became a huge hit. The Thrill Is Gone from Modern Records and Dash Hollywood, because Modern Records was in the West, in the Midwest, and then in the East. And out of that came what one might call West Coast blues on the West. They are out of Oakland, California. And, just a great tune that if you go online and look for covers of The Thrill Is Gone, there must be 100 of them. Now, we went through, I think, all of them earlier this week, but there are only maybe two versions of it, and the version that we got, we thought, was the original. And so here you have it.
0: Do not fiddle with your knobs or make adjustments to your analog listening device. No xenomorphic intercession here. We are entering a segment of the show we've all been waiting for, the freely chosen placeholder, where neocons, prayer patriots, Russian trolls and Chinese imperialists fear to tread. When in a place where brilliant music may not suffice, this is where the heart cries out for theater of the air. For an earful of delight, on with today's freely chosen placeholder.
2: Yes, that's not unusual.
3: The song, Fever, written by Eddie Cooley, 1933-2020, and Otis Blackwell, née John Davenport, 1931-2002, was originally recorded by American R&B singer Little Willie John, William Edward John, 1937-1968, for his 1956 debut album, Fever. The song topped Billboard's R&B bestsellers in the US and peaked at number 24 on Billboard's Hot 100. Critically, the song was well received, and has been included on several lists of the best songs during the time it was released. It has been covered by numerous artists from various musical eras and genres, 32, in all, most notably by Peggy Lee. Both John's and Lee's versions were million sellers. Peggy Lee, Norma Dolores Eggstrom, 1920-2002, was an American jazz and popular music singer, songwriter, composer, and actress. Her career spanned six decades. From her beginning as a vocalist on local radio to singing with Benny Goodman's big band, she forged a sophisticated persona, evolving into a multifaceted artist and performer. She wrote music for films, acted, and created conceptual record albums encompassing poetry, jazz, chamber pop, and art songs, as well as covering other blues and R&B artists such as Lil Green's Why Don't You Do Right. Lee won the 58th Grammy for Best Female Pop Vocal Performance of the Jerome Lieber, 1933-2011, and Mike Stoller, 1933 to the present, song, Is That All There Is? Lee's version of Fever became a top 5 hit on the music charts in the UK and Australia, in addition to entering the top 10 in the US and the Netherlands. Fever was nominated in 3 categories at the first annual Grammy Awards in 1959, including Record of the Year and Song of the Year. Lee's version included added verses and other lyrics different from the original and an altered musical arrangement. Entering the studio in May 1958, Lee recorded her cover version in Hollywood, California. Her rewritten lyrics remain without copyright. Lee's lyrics featured historical invocations, including the verses beginning with Romeo loved Juliet and Captain Smith and Pocahontas. Only the first and the fourth verse of John's original version were used, as Lee thought that the second and the third verses of the original were too risque for her musical tastes. Interestingly, Lee's rewritten lyrics are now considered preferable over the Blackwell and Cooley original song. Since 1959, all subsequent covers of Fever are Lee's version. Lee's cover is a slow tempo, jazzy version. Contemporary comments described Lee's Fever as being a sultry torch song fit for a lounge act. As accompaniment to her vocals, Joe Mondragon plays a simple bass line on a stand-up string bass, and Shelly Mann lightly tapped bongos and played a snare with his fingers, while Lee snapped her fingers in time with the song's tempo. Written in the key of a minor with a medium swing tempo, her arrangement followed Lee's vocal that spanned G to B. However, its uniqueness is not only the lyrical rewrite. Lee's version was also an innovative cover version, as it was fashioned as a minimalist pop song in an era of bloated big band orchestral arrangements, overuse of lush string swoons and a heavy-handed production that predominated the era. Lee's Fever became a popular song for her live performances.

0: Freely chosen placeholder now returns you to the safety of your social media platforms and those neocons, prayer patriots, Russian trolls and Chinese imperialist data aggregating privacy thieves. We hope you've enjoyed this segment of the Theater of the Air. Confronting the unknown is a lot more than being out of bubblegum. The freely chosen placeholder reminds you that remembering the future is having the freedom to do so.
1: In the last few weeks, we've played a series of artists who have taken that minimalist approach and done a cover and made it their own. And I can't really say whether Peggy Lee was a direct influence on him, but it has to exist in some way. I'm not sure about that, but that's a wonderful tune, even though it's from way back in 1958, just like Roy Hawkins from 1951, way back. And it just sounds fresh and contemporary.
2: I'm sorry, Dan. I was away then. One, two.

Yeah, Bix and I were talking about this the other day. The music industry likes to add strings to songs, pop tunes, whatever. They consider it sweetener, but it to me it's like putting a fingertip that's been moistened and dipped into a package of saccharin. You put it on your tongue, it's sweet, but it's also got this slightly rancid taste. And I feel it just was drowning out what is a good attempt at neo soul, Charles and Eddie, and a thing called Wounded Birds. We also had this idea that they were running, how did you describe that? Out of a Hammond organ speaker cabinet with the spinning cones, the way it was warbling in and out. It seemed like it was a trick that the Beatles used to use and had been used thereafter. But anyway, it's called Wounded Birds from a 1995 album called Chocolate Milk. As a matter of fact, their last one, they haven't put out much since then. Charles Pettigrew and Eddie Chacon from 1995. They started in the 90s in New York City, started as a R&B band and then some soul, and then, of course, what they consider to be this neo soul. And Bix was saying the other day he thought it was they were like the Righteous Brothers of the 90s. And yeah, I can get that, only it's not blue-eyed soul. And then started off with Leon Russell, one of those masters at the bridge of the ship of rock and roll. Claude Russell Bridges, born in 1942, died in 2016, admired by many, many people in the music industry. We heard him doing a cover of a Bob Dylan tune, It Takes a Lot to Laugh, It Takes a Train to Cry. And it's off of his first solo LP under his own label, the Shelter label, and we heard Leon Russell and the Shelter People from 1970. He started in 1957 in Tulsa, Oklahoma, in a series of high school bands, one of them called the Fencemen. Big on gospel, big on the blues, big on R&B and soul, and of course some rock and roll. He was the engineer of a rock and roll singer by the name of Joe Cocker, who had a huge hit doing a cover of Dave Mason's Feeling All Right. But and then he was at Woodstock, started in the first Woodstock, and his fame skyrocketed. So they went on this 20-month tour around the world as Englishmen. What is it? Mad Dogs and an Englishman. And that comes from the fact that only on hot days, only mad dogs would be running around, but Englishmen would be running around fully dressed in their uniforms. So it was a lick at them. Wonderful version, I think. Whoa, I can't believe we're already heading into the last half hour of this first hour. Just want you to know you are listening to Remembering the Future. My name's George. This is WRFZLP Rochester at 106.3 on your analog radio dial, and you can get us online at rochesterfreeradio.com anywhere you might be, even in the hills out there. What's the name of that mountain? Bristol? Yeah, even in Bristol.

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0: Έφτασε η ώρα. 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
1: Why is it some people are popular?
2: Do you think they have talent?
1: Or is it this thing called personality?
3: Με φοβάσαι,
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5: I make the difference.
3: Να, για κοιτά.

Yeah, how we got from this band, from Roy Hawkins, I can only attribute to some magic. The band is called Eponymic, and it's a Greek DJ. I could not find a name for this guy. Bix, did you have any more luck? It's not luck. Research skill. Okay. But you didn't find anything. Yeah, I don't know. It's out there somewhere, but we couldn't find it. It's a tune called Blind Spot from a 2016 disc called A Thousand Secrets. The guy is out of Ionia, Greece, and he's been around since 2002. Started out doing a thing he called retro rap, then got into hip hop, then trip hop, then into beatbox stuff, and then, as you heard, downbeat or down tempo stuff. In the vein, by the way, of Peggy Lee's song Fever, and then does a little bit of lounge nowadays. But as you heard, he's a huge vinyl sampler. One of his favorite thing is to go through record shops and find these cast off vinyl records, and he samples them. Before that, another interesting band, this one out of São Paulo, Brazil, and called Eletro, Eletro Fluminense. And we heard them do a cover of a George Harrison tune called Beware of Darkness off of a 2001 disc called Eletro Fluminense. And the band is two people in the studio, three people, as you heard, when they do live. They got a drummer. One's plays the guitar, the female vocalist, you heard. Very interesting sound. They consider themselves a rock and roll band with a Latin twist. So it's things like salsa, bossa nova, cumbia, tango, mambo, reggaeton, and of course, drum and bass. You could hear that minimalism, for example, what Peggy Lee was doing. And I don't know, I found it very interesting, and I liked her vocalizations. You could tell that her English was just this side of perfection, but it added something, a little bit of tension to the tune. Just want to mention something. There is a band out there called Eletro. It's Eletro, just like Fluminense, but it's a metal band, no Fluminense in it. So if you're looking for it, happen to be looking for it, just be mindful if you find it and it doesn't sound anything like what you just heard. Remember, it's Fluminense, Eletro Fluminense. And wow, we got one more tune I wanted to do. I couldn't decide whether we could get this in, but it's a bit more of this progressive electronic stuff. It's a band called Pythagoras. And by the way, there's also a heavy metal band and a bluegrass band that calls itself Pythagoras.

Yeah, so 9 minutes worth of Pythagoras and a thing called three words into the inn, and it's from a 1980 vinyl disc called Journey to the Vast Unknown. It's a duo, René Dehaene and Bob Dijon, I think that's how to pronounce their names, out of The Hague, Netherlands, and been around since 1979, and they're still going strong. God bless them. So progressive, clearly electronica, some rock and roll, what they call symphonic or cinematic rock and roll, influenced by Genesis. And as I said, there's two other bands called Pythagoras. So if you hear bluegrass or metal band, that's not the progressive one. But, you know, I have to say it was interesting for the first 4.5 minutes. But at the same time, I like this genesis of what you might call space music or ambient music and Crymanetics. It's all over the internet. If you listen to the internet at all, or to its music, AI has just taken over the... Listen up, space cadets. If your analog device is giving you trouble with reception, why not just type in Rochester Free Radio and click the button that says stream live, and you can hear us over the internet. Or, if you like, you can call us at 585-417-5435, and either Bix or I from Remembering the Future will get right on whatever help you might need. Yeah, I'm obligated to do that station ID, but I just wanted to say that about this time I make a pitch for, if you're listening to this great program, it has to be great, and that's why you're listening to it, you're probably a special individual who wouldn't mind giving a help. It's all volunteer. Even the board that keeps the station up and running is all volunteer. And we bring in the majority of our need to pay rent and electrical bill and whatever other things break down, putting in new hardware. Every now and then, new hardware shows up in the studio, much to my great satisfaction. And it's done on a shoestring, but without sponsorships, without... non-value-added announcements about businesses in the area, and you, the listener, going online and typing in RochesterFreeRadio.com, looking for a Patreon, and donating, helping us out. Can be one time, can be a small amount, it can be monthly, it can be annually, it doesn't matter. Whatever you do helps us a lot. We periodically have fundraisers that you can help us in that way as well, but I'll let you know when the next one comes around. So I don't have much more in Pythagoras, so let's move on. There is a musician, I'm sure the guy's still around, named Lindsey Buckingham. He was in a band called Fleetwood Mac, I think the fourth iteration of it. When I first was introduced to Fleetwood Mac, it was a blues band headed up by Peter Green, and it was phenomenal. It showed this transition from hardcore blues to blues rock, and eventually power blues that came out of England, and Peter Green was chief of that. But by the time the 70s rolled around, he was no longer involved with it, and it was really the band of the drummer, Mick Fleetwood, who kept things going through one iteration after another, and then they hit it big with Lindsey Buckingham and who's the Welsh witch, used to call herself that, Stevie Nicks, thank you. They hit the big time with these guys, and the band took off, had
like international hits. But this, he went out in solo. Apparently he was told to leave. Probably a difficult person to get along with. I don't know. Or he wanted to do stuff like this.

0: Yeah, an interesting group from the early 2000s called Zooton, Zuton, and a song called Valerie from a 2009 disc titled Why Won't You Give Me Your Love? Bit of a demand there. I wonder if they're equally controlling out of Liverpool, UK. It's really the singer, songwriter, lead guitarist is Dave McCabe. I don't know if the group still exists. I couldn't find something that said, yeah, they gave it up or no. Been around since 2001. They consider what they do alternative, rock and roll, a little bit of indie as well, not part of the corporate scene, I would guess. But I asked myself, now, who would name themselves Zootons? And in one of the biographies, I found out McCabe was a fan of Captain Beefheart. Captain Beefheart had an alternate or stage name that he would use periodically to get around corporate contracts. He called himself Zoot Horn Rollo. So they named themselves as followers of Zoot Horn Rollo as the Zootons or Zootons. I like that part. Not a bad set. This is a set that Bix put together. Before that was Babe Rainbow from a 2009 disc called Many Moons of Love, and we heard the title track. So they're out of Byron Bay, Australia, and it's the work of two guys, Angus Dowling and Jack Crowther. Now, let's see, rock and roll certainly, but they also call it neo-retro rock, psychedelia. I wasn't hearing much psychedelia in there, but I certainly like the tune. And then they do a little bit of garage, like surf music, and some of their output. I didn't really find anything on that, but I'm sure it's out there. And then started off with what I thought was a wonderful solo LP by Lindsey Buckingham called Show You How from his 2006 disc Under the Skin. He's been around since 66, playing busking, street busking, and doing local concerts in San Francisco, California. So, a rock and roller, plain and simple. A little bit of electronic manipulation and experimentation. You could hear that in both his manipulation of his vocals and that gushing sound at the end. So, I thought it was interesting, though, that in a biography he talked about how he taught himself to play guitar on a Disney Mickey Mouse toy. I mean, that's grand if you ask me.
1: Do not fiddle with your knobs or make adjustments to your analog listening device. No xenomorphic intercession here. We are entering a segment of the show we've all been waiting for, the freely chosen placeholder, where neocons, prayer patriots, Russian trolls, and Chinese imperialists fear to tread. When in a place where brilliant music may not suffice, this is where the heart cries out for theater of the air. For an earful of delight, on with today's freely chosen placeholder.
2: Yes, that's not unusual.

0: play.
1: My turn. Time to test our gun. Of course, I had to modify the designs to get 2,000 rifles from my country into yours without notice. My country's history is one of manufactured suffering. I was a boy when the Tudors burned any food the rebels under O'Neill might think to eat. We starved. Everyone starved. My parents died early, left me and my sister catching rats. The rats ran out quick, fed my sister on my blood, kept her alive an extra 2 weeks. I didn't sleep for 3 days to protect her body from the starving till the ground thawed. I cut out her kidneys and buried her. I haven't eaten a single meal since. My mind didn't go to that bite. It was the last thing I ever did because I had to. I control my life now. Every bite.

0: Oh, no, you can't take my photograph.
1: Oh, I'm sorry. You believe it'll take your spirit away?
0: No, you got a lens cap on.

0: If Anna had $60 million in her trust fund, as she alleged, why did she even need a loan? Didn't that strike you as weird?
1: Rich people don't risk their own money. That's where banks come in. We assume the risk and we shield the capital. If all goes well, the banks make money and they make money. In any case, Anna's assets were all in Germany, so she needed a line of credit here in the U.S. to start the ball rolling on ADF.
0: But you turned down her loan application.
1: Most people around town did. This is Wall Street.
0: Meaning?
1: This girl wanted to borrow $40 million, but was swanning around in baby doll dresses with her boobs hanging out.
0: So no one took her seriously.
1: To lend money to? No. Some of these sleazebags would shag her, sure, but she didn't look the part. This isn't Soho or the East Village. She wasn't trying to get a table at a hot new restaurant. Anna wanted to borrow a lot of money from some of the most conservative institutions in the country. She needed an in. She needed to get her bona fides in order.
0: How did she do that?
1: She's a smart girl. She started to dress the part for one. It's more than that. Do you know how money flows and circulates amongst the rich? Relationships and introductions.

The job market must be really hot because these Stanford grads decided to walk out of their commencement speech that was being given by the CEO of Google. They just walked out shouting, "Free Palestine, free Palestine." Wow, gosh, education isn't what it used to be.

0: Yeah.
1: This is not okay.
2: So sorry?
1: You think you can just pull that shit, fly halfway across the world, and invade my favorite galateria?
2: I'm sorry, could you, just maybe keep your voice down?
1: No, I will not lower my voice. This man wants me to shut up.
2: I'm not asking you to shut up. I was just asking you to talk directly to me in a normal tone of voice so we don't spoil everybody else's gelato.
1: Well, you spoiled my gelato.
3: Stop harassing this man, will you?
1: Well, I'm sorry, I have some self-respect, and I'm not just gonna put up with entitled male behavior anymore.
3: And what about your friend over there? Did she get all that?
1: My friend?
3: Yeah, your friend over there, who you had filming this whole thing to post on social media. I'm sorry, I hope I didn't spoil your 15 minutes as an Instagram feminist hero. And by the way, I fought for your right to be an a**bit. Don't make me regret it. Button it.
4: For the majority of the 20th century, developed countries documented a clear trend of increased human cognition from one generation to the next. As the decades came and went, literacy rates rose, educational attainment increased, and the average scores on intelligence tests consistently got higher and higher. All of which is to say that each generation was more educated, more capable, and generally regarded as smarter than the one before them. This trend of steadily increasing intelligence was named the Flynn Effect, after the researcher James Flynn, who spent most of his career studying it. And obviously, it was an overwhelmingly good thing for the world. But more recently, things have begun to change. In the last decade or two, there's been a mounting pile of evidence to show that for the first time in over 100 years, both literacy and numeracy skills are on the decline among students in developed countries, including, but not limited to the US, Canada, Australia, the UK, and most of Europe. Both grade school teachers and college and university professors have described a notable increase in students struggling with basic skills like reading, writing, math, and science. And employers increasingly report that new graduates often lack basic competencies in areas like written communication, critical thinking, and problem solving. And all of this makes sense when you realize that several countries have reported a stagnation or even a decline in measured IQ scores, which all culminates in Gen Z being the first generation in modern history to score lower on standardized testing than their parents,

0: freely chosen placeholder now returns you to the safety of your social media platforms and those neocons, prayer patriots, Russian trolls and Chinese imperialist data aggregating privacy thieves? We hope you've enjoyed this segment of the Theater of the Air. Confronting the unknown is a lot more than being out of bubblegum. The freely chosen placeholder reminds you that remembering the future is having the freedom to do so.
1: Alrighty, so I think I get the idea. This is a thing by Bix. Every several months he produces one of these things, snippets he calls them. This was Bix snippet number 23, When Stuff Goes Bad. So did you want to elaborate, Bix? Yeah, I'm putting you on the spot. There's a pad there with a pen. You could write it and I can read it off. Self-explanatory. Okay, I'll leave it up to you. So it's stuff like this that I like. I'm glad that he does work like this. It's always so interesting. Can't ask for more. Thanks, Bick.

0: are invisible. You cannot see us. I am using this dead man's body so that I can communicate with you. We cannot be defeated. We have never been defeated. My people will come to your planet and inhabit the bodies of other dead Earthmen. The dead will kill the living, and the people of Earth will cease to exist.
1: It has been established that persons who have recently died have been returning to life and committing acts of murder. Widespread investigation of the morgue and hospital has concluded that the unburied dead are coming back to life and seeking human victims.

0: controlled the moon since then and made it an impregnable base for our spaceships. We are invisible. We are invisible. We are invisible.
1: Yeah, that sounds to me like an interview of Don Trump. If anyway, what a wonderful set of tunes. The band is called Edith Head, or was. I'm not sure they still exist. I didn't find anything after the early 2000s. It's called, the tune is called Suture, from a 1998 disc called Blanket Party. They're a Midwestern band out of Minneapolis, Minnesota. Been around since the mid-90s. They consider what they do rock and roll. I would agree with that. A little bit of electronic stuff, and of course this sampling of horror music or science fiction, whatever you want to call it. This whole idea about zombies. I'm not quite sure why people have latched onto that and why it has become this phenomenon that, like the zombies, just never dies. Before that was a band called Blues Saraceno, and that's the name of the lead guitarist. It's his band, Blues Saraceno, and that's his name. And we heard The Devil You Know from a 2018 disc called The Devil You Know, same, out of Los Angeles, California, been around since 1989. And let's see, he does blues, rock and roll, some hard rock. And also a thing he calls goth country. And I think it's in line with things like Seven Horses and similar bands who do these freaky stories about drinking with the dead and stuff. I'm guessing at that. I don't know whether it's true, but that's the idea I have for goth country. We've done some rockabilly, and rockabilly went off in this horror vein, and country, outlaw country, picked it up. So we might come back to that another time.

Yeah, great. When the lyrics and the song are angry. Great stuff. That's a band called the Himalayas. Now, I'm not sure whether or Himalayas. I'm not sure whether it's the Himalayas or just Himalayas. So I found it both ways, and I'm not sure whether which one is the mistake. So, thank God I'm not you from their 2017 inaugural disc called Himalayas. And let's see, I thank God from Cardiff, Wales. So very much rock and rollers, a little bit of noise, some garage, and they consider themselves indie. They do produce most of what they do. That is, bedroom. It's amazing these days what you can do with digital media. The incredible things that you can produce. I always think about someone like Lucy Dacus, and who started in a producing stuff in a bedroom. Her first solo LP was stupendous, and these guys are no different. Before that was Aztec Camera, a delightful band that went in, had a couple of years, and then disappeared or broke up. So we heard them do a cover of what's that band's name? Named after the guitarist or the two brothers. Anyway, the tune's called Jump. I'll think of it in a little while. And it's from a EP, a five-song EP called Aztec Camera Live. And it's at the Dominion Theatre in London from 1985. The band itself is really powered by this guy, Roddy Frame, who does the music and writes the lyrics and stuff. And they're out of East Kilbride, Scotland. So primarily known for ballads, jangle pop, post-punk, and you just wonderful finish. I love that build-up to the end of it. Whoa. So we've got, what, 10 minutes to go? Got that much time on the clock here. We'll finish up with a band called Extended Family, right here from us. Rochester, New York, and a wonderful little tune called Angels.

0: I've not seen any shows or other records. I did see online that their last disc was out in 2018, so I'm guessing that they don't, they've disbanded. They're called Extended Family, and we heard Angels from For All of You, a disc from 2014 out of Rochester. Consider themselves a rock and roll band. A little bit of jam band groove in the vein of, I would say, the Grateful Dead or Fish, something like that. And certainly Americana, talking about what it is to experience life here in America, including the present challenge as to whether or not we're going to be overrun by the venial, short-sighted, and somewhat destructive billionaire tech bros. We'll find out. That's Americana too. Just people who I think get carried away when they have too much on their plate. Wanted to let you know you've been listening to Remembering the Future. My name is George. I'm here with Bix every week from 8 to 10 p.m. just to entertain you. Remember, the radio always has the best pictures because we provide the pixels, but you, whatever is in your mind, you put it together. So we'll talk to you again next week. In the meantime, there's a comedian in the UK by the name of Diana Morgan. She has all these characters, Kunk on Britannia. Her history is really messed up. Or Mandy, what is it? Mandy Carter, which this is a character of hers, others. And she's kind of like the Tracy Ullman of her time. This is, we'll talk to you next week. I want you to take care. Drive carefully.
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3: What? 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
2: You know what he could do you for? 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

0: do you recognise that woman?
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1: They said they'd send me a lawyer, but no one's turned up yet. Look, let's just get on with it, shall we? Knowing you lot, you'll fit me up anyway.
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4: 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And just like that, the counterparts look for the test for echo. 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And to the great folks over at Iron Voice Radio, how are we all doing tonight? I am your host, Randall Burton. And as always, we have got 2 hours jam-packed with the best in hard rock and heavy metal for you. We have got Alice Cooper. We have got Metallica. We have got Sinatra Artica. Very hard to dying to pronounce. And so much more. And we, of course, in our number deuce, we have got the Metal Mountain Stage. And taking the stage tonight will be Rush. I'm sure you could have guessed that by the clues I laid out for you. Now, in April 25th of 1983, Crocus releases their 7th studio album, Headhunter. The album would spawn 3 singles and might actually be Crocus's most well-known album. The album will go to number 25 here in the States based on the strength of the single we are about to hear, Screaming in the Night. The song was one of the top-selling singles of all time for the band Crocus and has gone on to become a staple of some classic rock radio stations that are programmed by much smarter people than what we have here in Rochester. Now, Screaming in the Night features special guest backing vocals by Jimmy Jamison. And I'm sure you may not remember that name, but that is the guy behind the anthem Eye of the Tiger for Survivor. And I believe this was at a time where Jimmy was sort of in between his previous band Cobra and recording for Survivor. Maybe he just joined Survivor by the time he guest appeared on the album for Crocus. Screaming in the Night would become a staple of MTV back in the day when MTV actually freaking played music videos. And I get this from a lot of people out there listening to the show. They're like, Randall, wait a minute, you mean... The music videos we see on YouTube now, MTV used to play these. Yes, my friend. Yes, my millennial. Yes, my Gen Alpha. Yes, my Gen Z. There was a time, you see, when the mighty MTV actually played music videos. And they had VJs like Martha Quinn, like Adam Curry, who would introduce a block of videos. It was like radio for TV, hence MTV Music Television. This is before MTV decided to devolve into the moronic reality shows like 16 and Pregnant, Reality Rules, or Reality Bites, or whatever the frickin' F the newest damn reality shows on that network are called. All right, now I've stopped that sermon. We're going to get right to the music. We're going to kick the show off. We're going to get things rolling. Here is Crocus with Screaming in the Night.

That was Gufaya with Call to the Heart. We heard Honeymoon Suite with Still Loving You. Whitesnake with Ain't No Love in the Heart of the City, originally recorded by Bobby Bland. And this was from a time when Whitesnake leaned more heavily to the blues than what they would lean to in their upcoming albums. And we heard Crocus start to show off with Screaming in the Night. Alice Cooper releases the album Welcome to My Nightmare in 1975, and it was the first album released as Alice Cooper, because prior to this, it had been Alice Cooper, the band. The band was called Alice Cooper. Now it's Alice Cooper, the solo artist. And what amuses me, perhaps only me, is that the title track, which is the second most well-known song, was actually the third single released off the album. Now, Welcome to My Nightmare was imagined as a concept album back at a time, folks, where concept albums were considered commercial poison. Nobody was doing concept albums besides maybe a prog rock band like Yes, or Rush, who's going to be on the Metal Mountain stage later on tonight. And even that was few and far between. The song we are about to hear, which was the second single off the album, was called Only Women Bleed. The track ended up being covered by Lita Ford. It ended up being covered by GNR. Even Lou Reed has done a cover of this song. And it was actually one of the top-selling singles off the album. Now, the song originally was construed to be about menstruation, which it's obviously not if you listen to the damn lyrics. The song confronts head-on the topic of domestic violence at a time where domestic violence was something to be considered a taboo topic. You didn't confront it in TV movies. That wouldn't be until the 1980s with the infamous The Burning Bed. And even some of the songs of the day, they had to use, and I don't want to say entendres, but they had to use ways to address the topic without being blunt. They had to use euphemisms, whereas Alice Cooper decides, no, this is too much of an important topic. We're hitting this head on with blunt and open language. Only Women Bleed was a song that was kind of gifted to Alice Cooper by Dick Ragner, who had originally wrote the song and composed it for a band called The Frost, which was a garage rock band from Michigan back in the 1960s that I guess toured locally but never really produced a full-fledged album. Up next on the Middle Mountain, here is Alice Cooper with Only Women Bleed.

That was Van Halen with Feel Your Love Tonight, which was off their self-titled debut album from 1978. We heard Sweet with Action, Blue Oyster Cult with Career of Evil, and Alice Cooper with Only Women Bleed off the classic album Welcome to My Nightmare. Now, I had spoke how Only Women Bleed had been covered by multiple artists after it was originally recorded by Alice Cooper, which technically Alice kind of, it was a cover for Alice too, because it was a song originally recorded by the band The Frost in the 1960s. Metallica releases the 598 EP, which of course was nothing but covers, and they actually had to tell record stores, look guys, it doesn't cost $5.98. That's merely the title of the album. Something kind of Tom Petty did a few years prior when he was getting his campaign against record labels who he felt were screwing fans over by charging them too much for albums. So in 1987, Metallica releases the $5.98 EP, which is all covers. Now, the choice behind the songs was because James had screwed up his arm and somehow, I don't know, I can't remember how he did it. So Jason Newsted recorded all the guitar work for the album. So instead of doing new songs and composing new tracks, they said, look, we're going to pay homage to all of our influences, and we are going to do some covers. The band selects 10 songs to record, but whittles that down to 5 that appear on the album. And fittingly, the next track on the show tonight is Metallica covering the band that inspired Lars to put aside his dreams of being a tennis pro, to pick up the drumsticks, form his own band. I am talking, of course, of Diamond Head, a band who they may not have sold a lot of albums here in the States, but I think they should be considered as a contributor or something. They need some recognition in the Rock and Roll Hall of Fame because Diamond Head inspired so many bands that would form the music scene, the metal scene in the 1980s, into the 1990s, and even currently there are so many new bands that have been inspired by Diamond Head. Up next on the Metal Mountain, here's Metallica with a cover of the Diamond Head classic, Helpless.

That was Slayer with Hell Awaits. Slaughter, not to be confused with Mark Slaughter's band. This band, Slaughter, was a thrash band that was formed in Canada back in the early 1980s. The song you heard from them was Nocturnal Hell. We heard Metal Church with Reset and Metallica with a cover of Helpless. Well, don't consider yourself helpless because you are coming into this second hour. Still got plenty on the way in hour number two, including the ever-popular Metal Mountain Stage. I, of course, am your host, Randall Burton. And still to come on the show tonight, we have got Sonata Arctica is actually coming up next. What do we have coming up next, good old Randall? We have got Kicks coming up later on in the show. But I do want to give a shout-out to everybody listening on to the show on Roster Free Radio 106.3 FM, everybody listening to the show on the Roster Free Radio live stream, everybody enjoying the show at Iron Voice Radio, and everybody enjoying the show on WGXX Jet X Radio. Now we get you back to the music. Now we get you Sonata Arctica with Don't Say a Word.

That was Dark Star with Dragon Into the Fire, and Barian Dawn with Lady Hawk off the album Innuendo, Symphony X with Evolution, The Grand Design, and Sonata Artica with Don't Say a Word. There were many bands in the 1980s that should have been bigger than they were, and Kix got huge, but it really felt like they should have kicked it into another level. I don't want to say they should have kicked it into another level, but they really should have broke through to another level because they had so many songs that were just made to be cranked up on the radio. Now, Kix is retired basically due to Steve Whitman's health. He's like, look, it's much like the Dee Snider situation. I can't perform the way I used to as a younger man, so I'm calling it quits. I don't want to go out there and be a parody. So Kix may have called it quits, but there's plenty of their material out there to showcase the band's greatness. And perhaps no band in the 1980s had that mixture of Cheap Trick and Aerosmith the way Kix did. They really weren't into the glam or hair metal scene. They were something that were truly their own thing. And I think that really did the band a disservice lumping them in with that whole scene of glam and hair because they were so different. They were like Aerosmith. They were like Cheap Trick. Kix could write party songs. They could write quality songs that tackled serious topics. Now, I'll give you the example of the correlation between Kix and Aerosmith, where Aerosmith Aerosmith tackled the topic of molestation in the song Janie's Got a Gun. Kix tackled the topic of suicide in the ballad Don't Close Your Eyes. So that just goes to show you how Kix is so undervalued, underrated, underappreciated, dismissed because of some of their silly antics. Kix was really, truly one of the best bands in the 1980s. Now, they could also do, like I said, the party songs, and they could also do, I don't want to say the love songs, but yeah, they could do some pretty cool tracks. Up next, On the Metal Mountain, off the lighter side of Kix, off the album Blow My Fuse, here is Kix with She Dropped Me the

That was TNT with Knights of the Thunder. Jacko with a cover of the Beatles classic, I Am the Walrus, and Kix with She Dropped Me the Bomb. And just like that, we're not dropping bombs, we're dropping on over to the Metal Mountain stage. And taking the stage first tonight is Rush with Closer to the Heart.

was poisoned with Look What the Cat Dragged In. Ozzy was shot in the dark. Judas Priest, Breaking the Law. And Rush with Closer to the Heart. And just like that, that brings the show to a close. It just totally blows my mind that tonight marks episode 538 of the Metal Mountain. It is just truly amazing, folks. Just blows my mind. That's all I'm going to say, that this journey has lasted so long. In any event, be sure to follow me on Blue Sky and Twitter at Hanson Randall. I'm Randall Burton. Once again, thank you all for tuning in. And remember, rule number one of the Metal Mountain is to always keep it cranked.

Free Radio live stream, as well as WGXX Gen X Radio. I am your host, Randall Burton, and let's do the rundown tonight. We have got Blue Oyster Cult, Lizzie Borden, Def Leppard, and so much more. And of course, taking the Metal Mountain stage tonight will be one of the most legendary bands of all time, with a frontman who basically gave us every image that is popular today. I mean, when you think of a typical, I don't want to say typical, but when you think of the prototype, that's the one I want. When you think of a prototypical metal frontman, it's Rob freaking Halford, and that means Judas Priest will be on the Metal Mountain stage tonight. Now, we're going to get the music going here. In 1988, Rat releases their fourth studio album called Reach for the Sky. The album would reach platinum status and would be the very last produced by Bo Hill. Hill was brought in when Atlantic Records was not happy at all with the mix that Mike Stone had brought them. So Hill was tasked with salvaging the album. And as I said, the album would go platinum. But as far as Atlantic Records was concerned, and given Rat's past success on the charts, the album was a letdown sales-wise. And Rat's struggles were a little bit of a foreboding sign, so to speak. The album featured such gems as I Want a Woman and Way Cool Jr. And when all was said and done, the only song that would chart would be Way Cool Jr. The song would go all the way to number 16 on the mainstream chart. And I know some fans tend to mock this album. I dig it. It's not going to sway me, your opinions. And as I said that this was a little bit foreboding, remember a story that Janie Lane has talked about many times where he went to the record label and he's got a meeting with the execs and Warren's picture is no longer above the secretary, but there was a picture of Alice in Chains. Well, Detonator, which would be the next Rat album, would be the last with the classic lineup, came at the grunge era, and unfortunately that album would come and go. So the struggles that Rat is having now sort of, like I said, was a foreshadowing of what was yet to come. Now, getting back to Reach for the Sky, as I said, the only song that charted was Way Cool Jr., and I dig the sax. I love how they incorporate the sax absolutely perfect on this song. And that's the one that's going to lead us off tonight. Here is Rat with Way Cool Jr.

That was Giant with No Way Out. We heard, what else did we hear? We heard Kings of the Sun with Serpentine. We heard David Lee Roth with Hot Dog and a Shake, which came off the Just Like Paradise album. And as far as deep cuts are concerned from David Lee's, his albums, Hot Dog and a Shake, I just love that song. It's a guilty pleasure. It's one that I am going to, when I put it on, I'm just going to crank it up as loud as hell, like I did kind of in the studio here. Hopefully the neighbors weren't too upset. And the show was set off with Rat with Way Cool Jr. Judas Priest will be on the Metal Mountain stage tonight, and it took a hell of a long time for the geniuses in the Rock and Roll Hall of Fame committee to induct them. And I will continue to say until the wrong is finally righted that Blue Oyster Cult, without a shadow of a doubt, belongs in the Rock and Roll Hall of Fame. They have impacted pop culture. They have had movies made where the band themselves were the focus. And the movie I'm talking about, this one came out around the same time as Dazed and Confused, a cool little comedy that sort of flies under the radar called The Stone Age. And not only is Blue Oyster Cult sort of a focal point of that movie, but the band members themselves in a post-credit scene actually make a cameo. So check that movie out, by the way, The Stone Age. Actually features China Katner, whose father was in Jefferson Airplane, I believe it was. Now, as I said, Blue Oyster Cult has played a role in pop culture. They made cowbell more popular than anyone else. All right, more cowbell? That is because of Blue Oyster Cult. That is what influenced that legendary Christopher Walken Saturday Night Live skit. Blue Oyster Cult has given us many iconic songs. Blue Oyster Cult has influenced many bands, including Rat, who you just heard earlier. And when I talk about pop culture, as I mentioned before, Don't Fear the Reaper is on that legendary Christopher Walken skit from Saturday Night Live called More Cowbell. There are bands with a hell of a lot more luster resume. Looking at you, Green Day, that for some reason are in the Rock and Roll Hall of Fame. It is a disgrace that BOC Blue Oyster Cult is not in there yet. They have not been inducted. They belong, not because they've had the hits, not because they've had the top-selling albums, but because of the impact that they have on pop culture that simply cannot be measured. And as you know, I stay away from the hits, but I'm going to give you a very underrated classic and a staple of BOC's live set. Here they are with Black Blade.

duty to fight against the law. That wizardry is my trade, and I was born to wade through gore. I just wanna be a lover.

morning to the end of time, and I'm the cosmic champion and I hold a mystic sign.

That was Gamma One, featuring the legendary Ronnie Montrose, with a cover of the Hollies classic, I'm Alive. We heard Iron Butterfly with Are You Happy? We heard Black Sheep, featuring a pre-Foreigner, Lou Graham, with Freight Train. And Black Sheep was popular in Rochester, where the Metal Mountain emanates every week. And we heard Blue Oyster Cult with Black Blade. Last time I played this song, I mentioned the masterful job that somebody on YouTube did with a video. They used edited parts of the classic film V for Vendetta, which is one of my all-time favorites. And they accompanied that with the song Master of Disguise by Lizzie Borden. The song actually fits quite perfect with the movie. Quite honestly, looking back, maybe it should have been on the soundtrack. After the show is over tonight, before you check out the classic edition of The Metal Mountain, which airs on Rochester Free Radio right after the show, definitely go to YouTube, type in Lizzie Borden, Master of Disguise, and you'll see the video I'm talking about. Up next on The Metal Mountain, here is Lizzie Borden with Master of Disguise.

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That was Manowar with the epic Black Wind, Fire, and Steel, one of the most iconic songs. We're Testament with New Blood, Heretic with The Search, and Lizzie Borden with Master of Disguise. I am Randall Burton, your host. I'm a master of disguise and a master of much more. In fact, a lot of people have said that I am a master of debating. 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And to everybody cranking the show on WGXX, Gen X Radio, the real X, not what Elon's trying to pass Twitter off now. I hope you're enjoying the show so far. Still have Def Leppard on the way. Still have, later on in the show, the Metal Mountain stage featuring Judas Priest. And I still am here, and this is the 401st show of the Metal Mountain, and I truly feel blessed. Not by some Sky Lord, but the Metal Gods. I feel it was them that directed all of you to this show, and I appreciate all the requests you have given me all these years, and I look forward to hopefully maybe another 400 shows, and hopefully many more. Let's get back to the music. As I told you many times, I am so proud to bring you a lot of progressive metal bands that you're not going to hear anywhere else. And this is one of my favorites. Up next on the Metal Mountain, here's Stradivarius with Tears of Ice.

That was Lord Symphony with Save Me, Spock's Beard with Somebody's Home, Symphony X with Awakenings, and Stradivarius with Tears of Ice. So, going into the recording of Pyromania, Def Leppard was forced to fire Pete Willis, mainly because of his drinking addiction, which even by Willis's own admission years later, his need for drink made him a miserable person to be around. And I remember Joe Elliott on the Behind the Music special joking that when Willis was himself, he was a 5'8" guy. When he drank, he thought he was 6'8". So you kind of get how Rick Willis would be when he got drunk. Now you enter Phil Cullen from Girl, and you'd have the lineup that would oversee the most prolific years of Def Leppard's career. Pyromania would go on to sell over 10 million copies over the years, making it one of the very few that would reach diamond status. Now, just a cool tidbit about this album, you will notice that on the credits, in fact, if you got a copy of the album right now, or if you don't, go in your room or wherever you've got it, grab a copy of Pyromania. I want you to open the jacket. You'll notice somebody named Booker Boffin was credited for playing keyboards on this album. Booker Boffin is an alias for Thomas Dolby. Yes, the man who gave us, the new wave master who gave us the classic She Blinded Me with Science. And by the way, when I saw that when I was a kid, I thought the femme fatale in that video was quite hot. Thomas Dolby does keyboards for Pyromania. So there you go. You got a bar bet right there. Who does keyboards on the album Pyromania? Thomas Dolby. All right. We're going to go with a song that sometimes gets radio airplay, but is not oversaturated. And it's one that I love singing along with. Here's Def Leppard with Too Late for Love. Somewhere.

was Inglourious with Where Are You Now? Crocus with their legendary cover of the Alice Cooper classic School's Out, and Def Leppard with Too Late for Love. It's not too late, folks, because it is time for us to head on over to the Metal Mountain stage. And taking the stage tonight was a band who a few years ago finally got recognized and was given their just due with induction into the Rock and Roll Hall of Fame. Here's Judas Priest taking the Metal Mountain stage first, and they're singing about the Metal Guy.

was ZZ Top with Pearl Necklace. Aerosmith with Sweet Emotion. Europe with Rock the Night. And Judas Priest with Metal Gods. And that brings this edition of the Metal Mountain to a close. Be sure to follow me on Twitter. I'm sorry, I'm not going to give in to Elon Musk's idiocy and call it the X. On Twitter, at Handsome Randall. I'm Randall Burton. Thanks for tuning in. And remember, my friends, to always keep it cranked to 11.

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in the business. And just like I said, Steven's got a brand new solo album out. It's called A View to a Thrill. You can find that via Frontiers Music. And let's take a listen to the very first single off the album. Here's Steven Piercy with I'm a Rat.

That was Winger with Head In For A Heartbreak. And I hope Robbie Vegas is listening because he's a big fan of Winger. We also heard Giant with No Way Out, Fast Way with Don't Stop the Fight, and that's off of the Trick or Treat soundtrack. And Stephen Piercy led off the festivities with the latest from his solo album called A View to a Thrill. The song you heard was I'm a Rat. And rat is actually spelled with two T's for those of you scoring at home. All right. Now, I said a couple weeks ago, and I'm kicking myself because I could not remember the name of the documentary, but you have not seen the Lynyrd Skynyrd documentary. If I leave here tomorrow, do so and do it soon. Don't wait, you know. Wait till after the show's over tonight. You know, wait till 2 in the morning to watch it. I mean, it's still amazing. It's going to grab your attention. And it really just does not let go of your attention once it grabs it. The band it goes deep into the band and how they got their start, how they dealt with the roadblocks around L.A., the tragedy of the plane crash. And I learned a lot watching that documentary, and I recommend it to anybody who is a Lynyrd Skynyrd fan. They're up next. Here they are with You Got That Right.

That was Whitesnake with Love Hunter, the title track off of their 79 release. Also, we had Angel with Tower, ZZ Top, who was brought to my attention via a listener that I've not played on the show yet. You heard the song Pearl Necklace, and no, that was not about jewelry. And that set was led off by Leonard Skinner with You've Got That Right. You can get a hold of me on Twitter at Handsome Randall, or you can email the show, metalmountain106@outlook.com, if there's something you would like to hear. All right. So up next is the shortest song I'm ever going to play on the show. Ever. Ever. Ever. It comes in at under 2 minutes, and you might notice a song that follows it sounds just like it. Now, it shouldn't come as a shock that the first band is Megadeth and the second band is Metallica, the band that fired Dave. So I'll let you judge for yourself, you folks listening and scoring at home, how close the opening of both of these songs sound. And keep in mind, they are coming out in chronological order. Song number one was released first, song number two was released second. Here's Megadeth with Dawn Patrol.

That was King's X with Dogman. Also on that set, we had Queen with Give Me the Prize, Metallica with The God That Failed, a song that shares a very similar opening to a song that came out well before it, Dawn Patrol by Megadeth. So, as I like to do, I'm going to play a tour guide real quick here. If you are listening via the live stream and you see that orange button, there's our Patreon button, because we are Roster Free Radio. We are listener-supported radio. That's where you, the listener, comes in. So just a couple bucks a month will go a long, long way to keeping everything going and flowing here. And I and everybody here at Roster Free Radio salute our donators. So I'm going to get back to the music, back to the business at hand here. As I said many times before, I like to give you bands you're not going to hear anywhere else. All right. Like a couple weeks ago, I gave you Turbo Vixen. Nobody is playing Turbo Vixen but me here in a Metal Mountain. And one of the new bands I am going to sort of bring to your attention is a band called Black Mirrors. They released the album Look Into the Mirrors, and it could end up challenging as one of the best metal releases of 2018. Up next on the Metal Mountain is Black Mirrors with Burning Warriors.

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one of the new bands you should definitely know about, that was Greta Von Fleet with Edge of Darkness. I'm telling you something. If you love those Zeppelin vibes, you got to get on board with Greta Von Fleet. And it's cool that Greta Von Fleet could sound like Zeppelin, something that Kingdom Come got chastised for 30 years ago. And Greta Von Fleet, thankfully, you know, we've progressed since then. No one's mocking them. We also heard Snakes in Paradise with Things, North Ward with While Love Died, and that set was led off by Black Mirrors with Burning Warriors. Now, Sabotage, to me, is one of the most important metal bands of all time. They, through TSO, made progressive metal mainstream, and their catalog is one, though not as extensive. You could put up there with the greatest bands like Zeppelin, Black Sabbath, Pink Floyd, The Doors, and many others. And through Paul O'Neill, the late Paul O'Neill, their Zen-like producer, Sabotage just totally changed the game. And like every Sabotage fan, I would love to see one more album. There doesn't need to be a tour. You don't have to tour. Just give us one more last Sabotage album. Off Poets and Madmen, here's Sabotage with Morphine Child.

That was Blind Guardian with This Will Never End. We also heard Fate's Warning with Heal Me. Sonic Prophecy with Ironclad Heart. And that set was led off by Sabotage with Morphine Child. And with that, we are going to head on over to the Metal Mountain stage. May 16th, 2010 was one of the darkest days in music, because that was the day that Ronnie James Dio, the man who continued to record music, spoke of touring, a man who seemingly could not be stopped, passed away from cancer. Dio, the man, might no longer walk this earth with us, but thankfully we have many recordings of his amazing vocals to enjoy forever. Here's Dio with a live version of the song Long Live Rock and Roll.

sure you can do that. 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

a live version of perhaps my all-time favorite AC/DC tune. That was Who Made Who. Also on that live set, we had Poison with I Want Action. And up first was the late, great Ronnie James Dio with Long Live Rock and Roll. And that will bring this edition of the Metal Mountain to a close. 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I'm Randall Burton. Thanks for tuning in. And remember, my friends, to always keep it cranked to 11.

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1: 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I'm your host, George, and this is the evening of Memorial Day observed, and so you heard Joe Brocato there singing Thank You, Soldier. That's an important message here on Memorial Day to consider those who were lost in battle in service of this nation. But I'm going to do a different kind of in memoriam in this Memorial Day, and this is all about musicians. And then this is actually a special group of musicians who over the course of time have been lumped together in a particular category because they all passed at the same age. That's right. This week's theme is one I'm calling the 27 Club. I'm going to kick it off here with Alan Blind Al Wilson on lead vocals here. And this is Canned Heat with On the Road Again here on Theme On.

one thing well to make it in this world, man. You got a woman waiting for you there. All you ever gotta do is be a good man one time to one woman.

on the sitar. That was Brian Jones and the Rolling Stones there with their song Paint It Black. According to the official report, Brian Jones died of misadventure. Well, he probably had consumed some heroin before drowning in his pool. And I remember hearing an interview with Mick Jagger sometime years ago where he admitted that had Brian's troubles with heroin happened later on, they would have tried to get him in rehab, but at that time they just kicked members out of the band for troubles like that, and unfortunately he lost his life. And before Brian Jones and the Rolling Stones there, we heard off of Pearl, that was Cry Baby by Janis Joplin herself. And as well as before that, we heard Jim Morrison and the Doors singing about the Roadhouse Blues, and we kicked off there with Canned Heat and On the Road Again by Blind Al Wilson. Well, you've heard about the Roadhouse Blues, and this is another blues tune, but this is Jimi Hendrix and the Experience giving us Red House here on Theme On.

Off their Sweet Freedom album, that is Uriah Heep with Dreamer. And Gary Thane was the bassist and co-writer of that song, and his life was ended at the age of 27. And 10 years later, at the age of 38, we lost vocalist David Byron as well. And so one member there of the 27 Club and one who didn't make it to 40. And before that, we heard Pete Ham and Badfinger singing Day After Day. Pete Ham, vocalist there and also on slide guitar. Sadly, he took his own life at the age of 27. And we also heard in that section there Ron Pigpen McKernan on vocals from the debut of The Grateful Dead. That was their rendition of Good Morning Little Schoolgirl with the early incarnation of The Grateful Dead, in part because of Pigpen's direction. They were very much more a blues band. They became more psychedelic, you know, in the next couple years, but they started out as more of a blues rock band, and Pigpen died, of course, at the age of 27. And we kicked off that block with Jimi Hendrix and The Experience singing about the Red House. Well, here is another vocal group where the lead singer had met an early end to his life, and this is the Drifters with Rudy Lewis on vocals here singing a Lieber and Stoller tune. This is On Broadway here on Theme On.

And that was English rock and roller Dickie Pride with his hit Slippin' and a Slidin'. He died at the age of 27 of a drug overdose. And before that, we heard Arlester Dyke Christian of Dyke and the Blazers. He actually wrote Funky Broadway before Wilson Pickett performed it. And that was his song Broadway Combination, which I believe was a follow-up to his version of Funky Broadway. And we kicked off with Rude Lewis and the Drifters with their song On Broadway. Well, this next tune you're going to hear, it's a song many of you probably know better as a television theme, although not the original version. And this one is off of a very ambitiously named album. That album is number one record. This is Big Star with In the Street here on WRFZ.

And that soulful voice we lost far too soon was none other than the voice of Amy Winehouse, who was, of course, also a member of the 27 Club, and that was her smash hit Rehab off of the Back to Black album. We also heard Kurt Cobain and Nirvana with All Apologies, and, well, I think we all know how Kurt lost his life. And we kicked off that set there with Big Star and Chris Bell on lead vocals there and with the tune In the Street, which, as I teased before, some of you may know more from a television show. Yes, that was from That 70s Show, In the Street. Well, any set list of the 27 Club members would be woefully inadequate without the following individual, who is one of the earliest musicians to sadly become part of this club. This, of course, the man who, according to legend, sold his soul to the devil at the crossroads outside Clarksdale, Mississippi. This is Robert Johnson with Crossroad Blues here on Theme On.

nobody seems to know me, babe. Everybody passed me by.

0: And that was Robert Johnson with Crossroad Blues. Thank you once again for listening to Theme On here on WRFC LP 106.3 FM in Rochester, New York. I'm your host, George. Until next time, have yourself a great week.
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4: Hey, it's Tom Sheridan. Thanks for joining me on a Friday for lunch. As always, we're going to reach into the past and pull from the present for the bands you love and the ones you need to know. 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Hey, today, we're going to kick off with one of the best shows of the summer that's coming our way on August 22nd at the Point of the Bluff Vineyards. It's going to be Jacob Dylan with the Wallflowers. This is The Difference on The Reach.

Gillian Welch and Alison Krauss, I'll Fly Away. So beautiful on the Reach. And the Wallflowers with Jacob Dylan before that. And the difference, again, they'll be at Point of the Bluff Vineyards. You in the field, in the seat, with a glass of wine in your hand, all good. How's your summer going? Hey, how's your summer projects going? I should be scraping and painting. There's a walkway I need to rebuild. Oh, the Odyssey, I'm going to go see it. Maybe I'll wait till it comes out on cable. Oh, for God's sakes. I tell you what, I've got nothing done, but it's been a beautiful

full summer. So there's my excuse. I did start to put together a retrospective of Fleetwood Mac through the years. That is a lot to take in. So I'll do that later this summer, too. But I'm just going to get it started so that I can have that sense of accomplishment. So here we go. In 1967 and 68, Fleetwood Mac's led by singer-songwriter and guitar god Peter Green. I mean, the band is the toast of the London blues scene. But then they make a switch from a traditional blues sound, which was incredible, to a more traditional rock and roll sound. And then the fame just continues to grow with that change. And the focus is on Green, who is just brilliant, but he suffers from mental health issues. And then he starts to, and you've seen this, self-medicate with drugs. He becomes withdrawn. He gives all of his song royalties to charity. Eventually, he can't take it anymore, and he leaves the band. And they begin their odyssey of style and personnel changes before they become the Fleetwood Mac we know from the Rumours album and heading to the Rock and Roll Hall of Fame. But Peter Green in 1969 left rock and roll with one last masterpiece before he left, the 1969 album, Then Play On. Oh Well is on that album, which is a step toward the Fleetwood Mac we know, still focused on great guitar licks. But this was the last song that Peter Green wrote and recorded for the band, changing its sound and the journey and trajectory toward the Rock and Roll Hall of Fame. The Green Monolishi with the two-pronged crown from Peter Green's Fleetwood Mac on the Reach.

This is the Reach of Rochester. I'm Tom Sheridan. You heard Green Montalisi with the two-prong crown, Peter Green's departure from Fleetwood Mac, and later this summer, I'll do the whole shebang. We'll get it all done. And then, in the true tradition of rock and blues, the Black Keys, that's from their new album, Peaches, where there's smoke, there's fire. So they were just in Pittsburgh on Wednesday, and now they're off to Europe, where they'll see London, they'll see France. Oh, grow up. I wasn't going to say that. I was going to say then they're going to come back to us at Turning Stone Casino on October 10th, so you can check them out. It's Tom. New music from the Rolling Stones, Foreign Tongues. You know I'm no good on the Reach.

The Reach of Rochester, 106.3 FM. It's Tom Sheridan. That's the Rolling Stones from their new album, You Know I'm No Good. And if that sounded familiar, that's because Amy Winehouse did it. She was a great friend of the Rolling Stones' Ronnie Wood and a great friend of the band. She opened for them. Here's the original, Amy on The Reach.

This is the Reach of Rochester, and that's Amy Winehouse. You Know I'm No Good. The original, the Rolling Stones, covered on their new album, Foreign Tongues, and they were great friends, so I would imagine that's their tribute to them. That new Stones album is crazy good. My wife is cranking it in the car all the time. She's a changed woman. She just retired. She's listening to the Stones all the time. And then she turns to me the other day and says, you know, I really can't wait for football season. Who are you? Maybe it's a flashback. We've got one of those coming up. Some Gin Blossoms, some Shins. This is Yard Act, New Beginnings with James Smith, the band from Leeds on the Reach.

purge yourself of sin, resist the urge to grin, spend your winnings on new beginnings.

0: Found out about you from the Gin Blossoms on The Reach. Hey, happy summer. It's Tom. I'm glad it's Friday. Hey, Phoebe Bridgers on the way, Roxy Music, REM. And if there is ever a Reach song that you want to hear, you just send your request to tsreach@gmail.com. Now, because it is Friday, I want you to just hear, left or right hand, reach all the way behind you and give yourself a pat on the back for everything you've accomplished this week. Not the final yes from the client or finally kicking off the big project, but everything that you did and everybody else did to make it happen. That's what you really celebrate. I mean, can you imagine if somebody recorded every step you took or challenge you overcame to get there? Actually, you probably should keep notes in your project management software. That's why debriefs are important, so you can learn and grow. The Beatles did it. Well, their engineers did it. And we get to debrief the work that they did to create one of rock's masterpieces. I thank God they recorded all of the takes of the Beatles sessions at Abbey Road. We get to hear genius at work. Here they are, constructing what would become a day in the life. It's so great to hear John's voice and Paul's at the end. This is The Reach.
1: Have the mic on the piano quite low. This just keeping it like maracas, you know. 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

0: See, the worst thing about doing this, that we're doing something like this, is I think that at first people sort of are a bit suspicious. You know, come on, what are you up to?
1: What summer is all about. 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
1: This is the Reach of Rochester. It's Tom Sheridan. Hey, 2 weeks ago, I had the pleasure of talking to Greg Taylor, who's the front man for Chicago's Holy Joke. And he lit up when we talked about the track that we're about to roll here, which is Missed You. We didn't get a chance to talk about Missed You. We just followed Great Goodbye with that. Can you talk to me about that? You said those are your people.
2: Yeah, if Missed You is your favorite song on the record, I want to talk to you. Missed You is like, we've always said it's like a drive-by trucker song. Me and Max especially love the truckers. I mean, I'm from Alabama, and when I was a kid, I would go to like restaurants and bars in Tuscaloosa. I mean, not bars, but restaurants and places that had live music in Tuscaloosa, and see drive-by truckers posters everywhere. So, and I listened to the drive-by truckers. And so I assumed they were like a local band. And then it wasn't until I like got older and got in college where I was like, oh no, those are famous guys. Like they're not like, you know, hometown heroes. They are our hometown heroes. But yeah, I've loved the drive-by truckers for a long time. And I mean, I think the truckers now are having a bit of a resurgence with some of this like alt country stuff, like
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2: And yeah, so this is maybe our take on a drive-by truckers tune. Just, you know, it's heavy, it's twangy, it's loud, and it's a good time.

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This is The Reach. It's Tom. Man, we've got a lot of music in there. Mary Jane's Last Dance from Tom Petty. The Gorillas in there with Feel Good. Tough week? Laugh it off, Bunky. Remember, don't be bitter. Be better. We had Tristan's Baby Drugs in there. And then Elliott Smith, The Ballad of Big Nothing from 1997. This is a family affair. Abraham, Angel, Israel, and Momo Boy. They're based out of New York City. Infinity Song. Haters Anthem. On The Reef.

The Reach on a Friday afternoon, getting you ready for the weekend. I hope you got some good stuff planned. David Bowie, Stay In There. Spoon, I Summon You. Mazzy Star for Helmut and Fade Into You. And then something that sounded an awful lot like Mazzy Star's Fade Into You, Bob Dylan's Knocking on Heaven's Door. In 1986, Andy Partridge of XTC wrote the song Dear God, and that put forward some pretty strong questions in a letter to someone or something that got it banned on radio. But why would you write a letter if you thought it would be returned to sender? XTC's Dear God on The Reach.

The Reach of Rochester new Noah Kahan Staying Still. Guy who's selling out concerts this summer with his new album, The Great Divide. Lots of great cuts across The Great Divide. And Fruition with a John Hartford song, Back in the Good Old Days. Not the good old days, but the good old days. A tribute to John Hartford. Was sort of a folk singer, a blues singer. Let's see, Americana, kind of a hippy-dippy, trippy kind of a guy. He was great. Man, John Hartford. We'll play more of him here on The Reach. He even did some voice acting for Ken Burns' documentaries, Baseball and the Civil War. We're going to wrap it up with James Taylor. Have a great weekend. See you next week on The Reach, right here on Rochester Free Radio, 106.3 FM.

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as flashy nudie suits, silver dollar line convertibles, and guitar-shaped swimming pool. He charted 96 hits throughout his career, and in the 50s, he had more number one hits than any other artist in country music. Among them was this song, which he co-wrote with the legendary songwriter Cyndi Walker. It spent 32 weeks on the country charts, including 12 weeks at number one. With I Don't Care, here is the Wondering Boy, Webb.

George Jones and Tammy Wynette with Golden Ring, which was the number one country song in America 50 years ago this week. I'm Tom Tracy, and this is Classic Country Weekend on Rochester Free Radio 106.3 FM. Coming up in just a few minutes, we've got Martina McBride with her cover of a big Jeannie C. Reilly hit, as well as David Allen Coe with his version of a song that he wrote for Johnny Paycheck. But first up, we've got a song that went to number one on this very day back in 1987. Here is Reba McEntire with One Promise Too Late.

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1: Me and Elizabeth are going to sing this song about the letter that Johnny Walker read. Hit it, boy.

Johnny Walker sat at a table in a bar, minding his own affairs, drinking his namesake over the rocks. He was drunk, too drunk to care, when a girl from the bar walked up beside him, and this is what she said.

0: You know, he was thinking of his wife and his 12 little children back at home, and how his drinking had ruined their lives.
1: Now, folks, here's where it gets really, really sad.
0: Then John, he stared off into that street light, and a vision filled his poor, poor heart with dread. For you see, folks, it was him lying drunk there in the gutter, all covered with flies.

From their album Wynonna and Naomi, that is The Judge with Mama He's Crazy, which became their very first number one single 42 years ago this week. My name is Tom Tracy. 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Eddie Rabbit, Merle Haggard, and Jesse Coulter all coming up. Right now, we've got Kenny Rogers with a song that he co-wrote with band member Steve Glassmeyer, which went to number one 48 years ago this week.

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T.G. Shepherd first recorded that song in 1975 for his self-titled debut album, but it was that version that would climb up the charts all the way to number one this very week in 1977. With the title track from his album Rollin' with the Flow, that is the Silver Fox, Charlie Rich. Coming up in our second hour this morning, we'll have music from Rodney Crowell, Lacey J. Dalton, Alabama, and a whole lot more of your favorites here on Classic Country Weekend. I'm Tom Tracy. Here's Roger Miller with Dang Me.

I sit a high, getting ideas. Ain't nothing but a fool to live like this. 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

0: Hi there, I'm Tom Tracy. You know what they say, they don't make them like they used to. And when it comes to country music, I think they're right. I'm talking about the golden age of country music, where every song tells a story and every note hits home. Whether it's the Bakersfield sound of the 60s, the outlaw movement of the 70s, or the urban cowboy craze and crossover hits of the 80s, I've got the timeless country hits that made Nashville, Tennessee, Music City, USA. 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
1: From his Diamonds and Dirt album, that is Rodney Crowell with She's Crazy for Leaving, which he co-wrote with Guy Clark. A happy CCW birthday goes out to Rodney, who turned 76 years old yesterday. I'm Tom Tracy, and this is Classic Country Weekend on Rochester Free Radio 106.3 FM. Kathy Mattea on the way shortly, as well as a great duet from Johnny Duncan and Janie Fricke. Right now, though, we've got music from a gentleman who was born in Pahokee, Florida on this very date back in 1932. With a song that he recorded 53 years ago this week, here is Mel Tillis with Midnight, Me and the Blues.

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1: Maybe she was smiling.

With a song they took to the top of the country charts 46 years ago this week, that is Howard and David, the Bellamy Brothers, with Dancing Cowboys. Before that, we heard from Johnny Lee, who made his Grand Ole Opry debut this very week back in 1991 with his hit song, Cherokee Fiddle. 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This next track was co-written by legendary songwriter Don Schlitz, along with Dave Loggins and Lisa Silver. 41 years ago this week, it topped the country charts to become the group's 17th consecutive number one single, surpassing the previous record held by Sonny James. Here is Alabama with 40-Hour Week for a Livin'.

You're bringing a few old army buddies home. You're calling from a bar. Get away from there. No, not you, honey. I was talking to the baby. Wait a minute, honey, the doorbell. Honey, could you stop at the market and

Released 60 years ago today, that song spent 19 weeks on the country charts and went on to become his third number one single. With the self-penned I Get the Fever, that is Whisperin' Bill Anderson. My name is Tom Tracy, and this is Classic Country Weekend on Rochester Free Radio 106.3 FM. Coming up in the next hour, we'll have music from T.G. Shepherd, Don Williams, Willie Nelson, as well as a tribute to songwriter Hank Cochran. Leading the way towards the top of the hour is a lady who joined the Grand Ole Opry family on this very date back in 1964. Here is Dottie West.

Then I awake and look around me at these four gray walls that surround me. And I realize that I was only dreaming. For there's a garden, there's a sad old padre. Arm in arm we'll walk at daybreak, when again I'll touch the green, green grass of home.

From his album Highways and Heartaches, that is Ricky Skaggs with his 1983 chart-topping Highway 40 Blues. Ricky and his wife Sharon White celebrated their 45th wedding anniversary this past Tuesday. That is an awesome accomplishment for any couple these days, and especially for two people who are stars in the music industry. My name is Tom Tracy, and this is Classic Country Weekend on Rochester Free Radio 106.3 FM. Hank Cochran was perhaps one of the most prolific songwriters of his time. Throughout his career, he wrote over 1,000 songs that were recorded by various artists. 29 of his songs made the top 10 of the country charts, including 10 number ones. In honor of what would have been his 91st birthday this past Sunday, each of the songs in this next set were all either written or co-written by him, and all of them were number one singles. Kicking it off is Ronnie Millsap with Don't You Ever Get Tired of Her.

Willie, Merle, Garth, Patsy. 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

0: with The Chair. That is George Strait wrapping up our tribute to the legendary songwriter Hank Cochran. I'm Tom Tracy. 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Our next artist arrived in Nashville in 1971 with nothing more than his guitar, $14, and a dream. He was soon hired to front Tom T. Hall's band, and by early 1973, he had charted his first top 10 hit. 51 years ago this week, he made his fifth appearance at the top of the charts with a song written by Linda Hargrove. Here is Johnny Rodriguez with Just Get Up and Close the Door.
1: How

Ty Herndon with a song that he recorded 32 years ago today. It would serve as the lead single and title track from his debut album, What Mattered Most, and it would also go on to become his first number one single. I'm Tom Tracy, and this is Classic Country Weekend, heard each and every Saturday morning at this time right here on Rochester Free Radio 106.3 FM. And speaking of number one hits, this next song hit the top of the charts exactly 45 years ago today, becoming her ninth number one single. With Too Many Lovers, here is Crystal Gayle.

15 years ago this week, they were inducted into the Grand Ole Opry, where they will be performing next Friday and Saturday night as they start to wind down their farewell tour. The Oak Ridge Boys and Thank God for Kids. Well, that is all the time we have together this morning. I thank you for making Classic Country Weekend a part of your weekend, and I certainly hope you'll join me again next week and every Saturday morning starting at 7, right here on Rochester Free Radio 106.3 FM. Stick around for Crumity's Corner coming up at 10. Alan Jackson leads the way home with his former number one hit that was released 35 years ago this week. From his album, Don't Rock the Jukebox, this is Someday. I'm Tom Tracy. So long, everybody. She

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0: Good morning, Rochester. Thank you for joining me this morning on Cromedy's Corner. 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My guest this morning, I'm honored to have James Jimmy Highsmith, Jr.
1: Good morning.
0: Good morning. Thank you. He is a United States Air Force veteran, and thank you for your service.
1: Thank you, ma'am, and thank you for your service as well.
0: Oh, you're welcome. And

0: And as usual, and I won't say as usual, I mean, everybody's journey is different, but everybody is born into this world with a dream. So when you were young as you could remember, what was that dream? What did you say? I want to be that when I grow up.
1: People are surprised that he was not being a musician at all. Never, ever on my radar. I started playing piano at 6 years old. My grandfather, my mother's father, played cornet and trumpet with Lionel Hampton's band back in the 40s.
0: With whose band?
1: Lionel Hampton.
0: Lionel Hampton. Mm-hmm. Wow.
1: His best friend was Louis Armstrong. So as a baby, I don't remember meeting him, but I met Louis Armstrong. Okay, my grandfather and him were best friends. And so music, it was, my family's full of musicians. So taking piano was kind of like, you gotta take piano. So I took piano and moved to saxophone at 8 years old. But in my earlier years, I wanted to be a cop first. I met Officer Friendly in grade school at number 11 school. I wanted to be a police officer. I wanted to be a cop.
0: So okay, because of Officer Friendly.
1: Officer Friendly. They asked me in third grade, put down on the paper card, what do you want your job to be in Europe? I want to be a police officer. But I was also a science geek, big time. I love science. I love quantum physics. But I really love meteorology in particular. So I was always into sciences, and that was my real passion. Still is my real passion.
0: How did you get into science? You
1: know, I liked it, and I started doing it. I started building DC circuits with batteries and little. My dad worked for the phone company, so we always had copper wire around the house from phone lines. So I would use that and incorporate into my little D batteries, and I cook it up the toys and things. I had a Rector set, and I was powering stuff, on making little things, mechanically. And it was just fun to me. I was just intrigued by mechanical engineering, but I really liked cloud formations and the weather and astronomy, the sky in particular. So that was my real passion as a kid. And I started learning about astronomy, and how to read, the star charts, find the constellations and stuff of that nature, and then understanding what clouds were and how they were formed and the different types of clouds and weather fronts and that was all cool to me. But again, music was something I started at a very young age. So whenever we had guests come over to the house, it was, hey boy, get your saxophone, play for the guests. I was like, I was like the resident entertainer in the house. So music, I started playing so early at 8 years old. By the time I was 12, I was playing gigs. I was playing weddings and birthday parties at 12.
0: You went from the piano to the sax. What made that transition? Your father or you?
1: No, Terrence Bruce came to my third grade class as a substitute music teacher and brought his saxophones in as a demonstration. And I was like, that's an interesting instrument. I wanted to learn to play saxophones. Told my dad I wanted to play saxophone. He got me a saxophone, got me the Hochsteins, and that was that.
0: Oh, wow.
1: I still play piano, and even when I teach sax to my kids today, I still teach piano with that because I think it's important for every musician to understand piano. All the notes are right in front of you.
0: Yeah.
1: It's easy to understand harmonies and chord structure and the way notes relate to each other by knowing piano. I'm not trying to create another, Oscar Peterson or Chick Corea. Just have a basic understanding of how piano works.
0: Okay.
1: But focus on your main instrument. So, yeah, sax was it was captivating to me. Terrence Bruce played it, and he just passed last year, so rest his soul. I miss him dearly. Very, very talented saxophone player out of Rochester, New York, Terrence Bruce. But he brought those horns in, and I was just like, wow, that's an interesting sounding instrument, and I wanted to learn how to play it. So I started sax at 8 years old.
0: Well, I guess you were pretty strong. You had pretty strong lungs because you went from piano where you're mostly, your dexterity and...
1: Well, you're a kid. You got strong lungs.
0: You can breathe, but then how did you get the breathing? I mean, that was different.
1: No, not really. It's just you're young. You're healthy. You're like you're 80 years old. You're 8 year old.
0: Well, no, that's not what I'm saying.
1: So, you're young. So, yeah, the biggest thing at that age is being able to hold the doggone thing. And that's why a kid 8 years old is usually big enough to hold a saxophone to learn how to play it. But the breathing is not a big deal. You just learn how to breathe with the saxophone. It's not very hard at all, actually.
0: Well, it wasn't difficult for you.
1: Anybody? It's not that hard, no.
0: Because now you're focusing on your breathing and your keys.
1: But it's a process, and anyone who will practice can learn it. And that's the key. As long as you practice.
0: I'm just asking.
1: No, I'm saying anybody can learn it. It's just a matter of putting the time of practice in. Anybody. I had a student right now who's 65 years old. He's a retired doctor.
0: Okay.
1: He's

0: learning. He's learning quickly. You know, so it's not that arduous an instrument. It really isn't. It's just you learn how to do it. And once you practice, you'll get it.
1: Okay, so when you first picked it up,
0: yes,
1: you fell in love with it.
0: I'm never in love with the saxophone. I like it, but my passion is science. Again, my music is not my passion. I enjoy it. I've made a living playing music.
1: Yeah.
0: It's better than digging a ditch, but it is not something I love to do. I enjoy it. It's not my passion. Never has been. People think that, you know, like,
1: well, we would think it because that's what we see.
0: It's a job.
1: Well, that's why we're here this morning, because people don't know what's behind and what you're
0: exactly.
1: Yeah, okay.
0: Exactly. I mean, and it's fine. It's okay. It's a misnomer with a lot of people, with musicians. One thing I hate, hey, I'm having a birthday party. Come by. Oh, can you bring your horn? You know?
1: No. If they're inviting you.
0: But that's a common. People think you love it so much, you just want to play your music. That's a normal.
1: So your friends say to you, oh, come on, I'm inviting you to my birthday.
0: Now, my friends know me better than that. But people do all the time. Hey, I'm having a barbecue. Why don't you stop by? Oh, you bring your horn, you know, you think? It's like, no.
1: I'm coming to the barbecue. I'm not coming at all.
0: So it's a normal assumption of people. They think they see you on stage and they see all the glitz and glamour. It's so exciting, and you know you're famous, but they don't understand the work behind that.
1: Yeah.
0: And that it is a job.
1: Yes,
0: it's a fun job, but it's a job. It's not, you know, it's not leisure. It's not a hobby. Now, for some people, it's a hobby. For me, I make a living at it.
1: Well, you're standing on stage for at least, you know, a good half an hour, 40 minutes before you even take a break.
0: You know,
1: in the shows, I mean, in the lights, because those lights can be,
0: So, I mean, it's physical in that aspect, you know.
1: Yeah.
0: But playing the instrument, anybody who has a lung and can produce an air out their mouth can learn saxophone. If they want to practice, and that's the big thing, you got to practice. And then you want to be able to practice that. If you don't practice, you don't get good at it, but you can do it.
1: Okay, so did you ever get into your science, your passion? Did you ever get into that field?
0: Yeah, I'm part of a guild right now that does weather predictions. Right now, Richard McCullough. I still am deep into meteorology.
1: Okay.
0: I just, you know, again, music became the path of least resistance because I started so young. So I'm going to the Eastman School of Music. I auditioned for the Air Force Band in Bowling Air Force Base in Washington, D.C., and joined it, and I hated it because I didn't like marching. So I crossed out of that band into regular Air Force and got a regular Air Force job. I played music while I was in the Air Force and had a great time, so I didn't starve. I was able to make a living in the Air Force and play music.
1: So what was your MOS in the Air
0: Force? We call them AFSCs. AFSC, Air Force Specialty Career Field.
1: Okay.
0: I worked in Air Force Logistics and Intelligence.
1: Okay.
0: My job was, if we needed to move 82nd Airborne from Bragg to Saudi Arabia, I coordinated what airplane did that. I coordinated with the plans and scheduling, with maintainers, with base ops to make that happen. And I worked for what's called the LC, the Airlift Control Element.
1: So the what element?
0: Airlift Control Element.
1: Okay.
0: I work in a command post for a 3-star. So any given day I was tracking.
1: What, 3-star general?
0: Yes, 3-star general.
1: Because we got civilians we're talking to.
0: No, I'm sorry, 3-star general. Lieutenant General, and I tracked 60 airplanes a day around the world on a big screen.
1: Now, this is not what we do in our airports, right?
0: No.
1: That's different.
0: This is much different.
1: Okay.
0: So my job title was Weapon Systems Controller.
1: Mm.
0: That's my job title.
1: Weapon Systems Controller.
0: Meaning the aircraft is a weapon.
1: Yes.
0: Even though we were a MAC-based, Earth-based, so we did missions, humanitarian, and wartime. So I was always involved with something. Like we had Hurricane Hugo in 1989, and we set down 4 C-5s and 8 C-141s. That was part of my mission.
1: Airplanes
0: down there with supplies to help people in St. Croix when that hurricane went through there.
1: Okay.
0: You know, or if we're moving for Desert Shield before it came out of the storm, moving all the gear over there for that. Or when we were rescuing folks out of Bosnia during the Bosnian conflict. Or Rwanda. You know, I did all of that. You know, I coordinated airplanes that got people moved around the world. I moved things.
1: Okay.
0: Logistics.
1: Yeah, and for people who don't know, you even put tanks on those planes.
0: And the C-5 can carry the M1 tank.
1: Okay.
0: Which is
1: amazing.
0: And
1: that's how many tons?
0: I have no idea. But it's a big airplane. Put it like this, the cockpit, the flight deck is 3 stories above the ground on a C-5.
1: Mm.
0: They sit 3, so like sitting in your attic of your house, that's where the at the controls of the airplane are to the ground, that high in the air.
1: Yeah.
0: It's a big airplane.
1: Of course.
0: It's a big airplane.
1: Now, let me back up. So when you went to high school, you went to?
0: School of the Arts.
1: School of the Arts.
0: Yes, ma'am.
1: Now, did you do more science or more music?
0: I was at music. I was all music.
1: Okay.
0: You know, I mean, that was a thing. You know, I went to one of the first classes to audition for SODA. I was recruited, but I had to still audition for SODA.
1: Yeah.
0: And that's what's a little different now. I mean, they still have audition processes, mm-hmm. but I feel like, and I'll probably get in trouble, the bar has been lowered some because when I went in the 80s, we had to maintain a certain grade point average.
1: Yes.
0: We had to have a certain level of sight reading ability and knowledge of scales and a number of things we had to have. And we're very competitive.
1: Okay.
0: We were a much smaller school. The whole school had probably 130 kids in the entire school.
1: Okay.
0: So we were like a family. There was a TV show called Fame, a movie called Fame.
1: Yes. Mm-hmm.
0: We were just like that, poor, playing in this hallways. You know, we had a little ratty yellow school bus. We'd ride to the jazz festivals to play and compete. And we had these beat up instruments we would rent from the district to play, and we win all these competitions against all these rich schools in the suburbs who had these nice door buses and nice instruments. We were like the Bad News Bears, but we were good.
1: But you were good.
0: We were competitive.
1: Okay.
0: We pushed each other. And I feel like a lot of the kids now, they're talented, but they don't have the same competitive edge we had.
1: Well, is that because of the policy change, or what is it?
0: One, the districts have eviscerated the music programs in the inner city. You may have one music teacher for three schools. So the kids aren't getting the attention that we got in grade school. And when I was in grade school, every grade school had a general music program, whether you were in band or not, you took general music. Then they had a band, and all the high schools had a marching band and a jazz band. You don't have that now, so there's no feeder program. There's no kids who are learning trumpet, saxophone, trombone, flute. They're learning, you know, drums, guitar, bass, in church,
1: in the city,
0: or they're learning ukulele in these group circles by Suzuki, but they're not learning concert instruments anymore. So, with that said, the pool to choose from is much more shallow.
1: Okay.
0: So you're forced to lower the bar to get more kids in to maintain your numbers. That school holds over 1,000 kids.
1: Oh wow! Now today.
0: It does now today. Yeah. And there are some talented kids in that school, don't get me wrong. But there are some, you know, that would not have made the cut in my school back in the 80s.
1: So you're saying the academic nurturing and...
0: Well, the musical academic nurturing, not the
1: music.
0: Not the scholastic, but the music side of it. It's just not there anymore. And this is why I started my program playing it forward, where I'm going to these schools and I'm mentoring these kids from third grade to eighth grade to help prepare them for the high school level music they'll be playing and collegiate level music they'll be playing.
1: Well, let's talk about that for a few minutes, because you know, we just heard this morning on another radio station that it's either five or six people have gone from athletic or sports, specifically basketball,
0: mm-hmm.
1: who are now
0: in NBA.
1: NBA.
0: Yeah.
1: So do you think the focus has shifted?
0: Absolutely.
1: To more athletic ability.
0: Absolutely.
1: Than anything else.
0: Absolutely. Just like with SODA, they have a basketball team and a football team.
1: I didn't know that.
0: Well, it's a mix of other schools. But when we were at SODA back in the 80s, we had more periods. There was an 8-period day for most kids in high school. We had 9 periods. And we were so busy with the arts, we had no time for sports. We did arts, either whether you were a dancer, a singer, a musician, or audio tech. That's what you did. We didn't have time for sports.
1: So it was another kind of Edison Tech.
0: Exactly, but for artistic, for arts. And now they have sports programs. So, I mean, the music, the artistic piece isn't, it doesn't seem as important. It's important, but not as important. They want a more balanced.
1: It's a line item.
0: Yeah.
1: On a budget sheet more than this.
0: You know, and God bless and celebrate these kids going to the NBA. It's awesome. I have friends who are in the NBA. It's a hard thing to do.
1: Yes.
0: You know, it's very hard to do. So I'm proud of those guys that made it in, you know. Yeah, but again, when it comes to this, you know, SODA or this music in general, to be a great musician takes a great deal of dedication and practice.
1: Yeah.
0: And you cannot serve two gods. You cannot be an athlete and a musician at the same time. A really, really good one. And it's possible, but that's a savant.
1: Yeah.
0: That's somebody who's just really special.
1: Yes.
0: But most really good musicians, they're not athletes. And most really good athletes are not great musicians, they're great athletes. You have some who play music, but they're great athletes first.
1: Well, see, that would explain, and I don't need to ask the question now, because your height, you didn't run track, you didn't play football or baseball.
0: None of that.
1: Tennis, none of that.
0: None of that.
1: You had no desire to do any sports.
0: No. The closest I did was martial arts. That was it.
1: Okay.
0: And martial arts and music. And
1: how did you get into martial arts?
0: I got jumped.
1: Oh, what grade was that?
0: Seventh grade. I got beat up really bad by a street gang. And my dad was in a drum corps called the Crusaders Drum Corps.
1: The Crusaders.
0: Jump Corps. The Remugio Corps. Yeah. He was, and they had these red Latin satin jackets.
1: Yes.
0: With the Crusaders in the back of them.
1: And black, right?
0: And the black. They had both. And I would wear my jacket to school. Just so happens that new street gang was developed named the Crusaders.
1: Really?
0: Yep, in the same time. You had the Gents, the G-Boys, and the Crusaders. There were the two. There's the West Side Gang called the G-Boys, and the East Side Gang called the Crusaders.
1: Okay.
0: And they saw my jacket and told me I had to stop wearing my jacket because I'm not part of the gang. And I just said, F you. I wore what I want to wear. So I got jumped for my jacket.
1: But they didn't care if you were a Crusader in a band. And that was your colors first.
0: I'm flying their colors. They didn't appreciate it. I was told not to
1: wear. Well, they bit off Crusaders' color, right?
0: I don't know what they did, but the point is.
1: No, I know what you're saying.
0: I was a kid, and they were older kids in high school, and they did not want me wearing their colors. And I was warned, and I said, F you, and they basically whooped my tail. My dad, being a big guy from Harlem, you got how to fight. So I was all of, I was a little skinny, a little rump. So I went to Taekwondo at 13 years old.
1: Okay.
0: At Taekwondo.
1: And how did that turn out?
0: Well, I have a couple black belts now.
1: No, I mean the guys.
0: They didn't bother me again. When they jumped me that one time, that was it.
1: That was it.
0: That was it. They never bothered me again. I thought wearing a jacket.
1: But you said you really got hurt?
0: I got beat up pretty good, Jack. My glasses broken, lost a tooth, and I got beat up pretty good.
1: Black eye. No broken ribs or anything?
0: Not like that, yeah.
1: Okay.
0: No, not like that. And
1: you continued to wear your jacket?
0: No, I stopped wearing it at that point.
1: No, I'm just asking.
0: And I stopped wearing it at that point, and I went to martial arts. I learned how to do martial arts, and then, got some confidence in myself, and, no one bothered me. Because by that time, I was going into high school, ninth grade, and I was a really good sax player. I was playing gigs at Jinx and Jones, at the Zipsy Cafe.
1: Genesee Street.
0: I was playing at Snazzy's in Villas Gate. I was playing professional music as a teenager, so I had some celebrity.
1: Okay.
0: I was sitting first chair in the jazz ensemble at my school. I was winning all these awards, all state, all county, all city. I mean, I was a celebrity as a kid, as a musician,
1: How'd you handle that?
0: Just fine. I was playing with Cabo Frio. They were a professional band. Yeah. I was sitting with those guys. Terrence Bruce, Curtis Kendrick. Great, great friends of mine and mentors to me.
1: Wow.
0: I was introduced to professional music at a young age. And that gave me some notoriety.
1: So in high school, you didn't even have time to date?
0: No, not at all.
1: Okay, so how did you get into the military? Was your father, anybody in the family?
0: Because I finally got a girlfriend in high school.
1: Finally, like you put forth some effort and it didn't work.
0: Well, I was socially.
1: Finally.
0: Because I have to be careful how I say this on the radio. But I was exposed to a lot of things I should not have been exposed to at a young age musically, because I was placed as a being like Zips and Nicole Jones, dealing with women who were probably put in jail for things we did because they thought I was older than I was.
1: Okay.
0: I understand?
1: Yeah, and I thought that's why you really got into your martial arts, because you were playing at these places.
0: No.
1: You had to protect yourself. Okay.
0: No, I was fine. No one would bother me.
1: Okay.
0: I was getting too much attention. That's the problem. So I grew up way too fast. So girls my age didn't know how to take me, because I was way too mature for them. Way too mature. So finally, in my senior year, I met a young lady. And she was out of high school, a year older than me, at a club called 2001.
1: Mm-hmm.
0: So she was the first girl close to my, we were like the same age, mm-hmm. I'm like, wow. And I was like, head over heels in love with this woman. I mean, I was in love with this woman.
1: Just sight?
0: Just the energy was just perfect. I would have married her today if it could have happened. But she dumped the guy to be with me.
1: Ooh.
0: Because she was into me as well. So, but after we dated for about a month or so, and it was going to my senior prom. I got my limousine, they picked up for the prom. Mm-hmm. I went to her house. She dumped me that same day because the guy who she dumped, who was much older than both of us, was talking about committing suicide and all this nonsense. So she went back to him. So I'm crushed. I'm just devastated. I'm like, oh, in a funk. So now I get all these scholarships to colleges, you know, and I'm in the All-American Band, the McDonald's Band, you know, and I'm doing all these great things. And but I'm going through rebounds. My cousin has a girlfriend who has a cousin. Used to meet my cousin. So I met this young lady, and we connected, and she got pregnant, pretty much. She got pregnant. So I decided to go to the Air Force Base during the Air Force. And my answer was, I got to take care of my children.
1: Yeah.
0: Everyone said, don't do it. Don't do it. Go there. I said, nope. I pay.
1: Yeah.
0: She got pregnant. So I'm going to go into the Air Force. I can take care of my children.
1: Okay.
0: So that's how I got to the Air Force Band, which I hated. I went to Air Force at that point. Unfortunately, that marriage did not work. We're good friends now, but we were too young and weren't in love, so it didn't work. I had twins out of that marriage.
1: Okay.
0: Then, you know, I met my current wife later in life. So, you know, that's how I got to the Air Force.
1: Okay. When you get to the Air Force, you do all that PT, that physical training.
0: What PT?
1: Wait a minute. Stop.
0: You know,
1: stop.
0: Basic training, we don't like the Army. Now, I don't know about the Air Force today. It may be different, but back in the 80s, no.
1: What did y'all do?
0: We had PT in basic training.
1: Right.
0: Once you get to operate in the Air Force, no.
1: You didn't have to get up and meet.
0: We did PT once a year. Once a year.
1: Oh, after that. Yeah, after basic.
0: We did PT once. You had to either walk 2 miles or run 1 mile. That's your option. And I had 15 minutes to run 1 mile and a half hour to walk 2 miles. I kid you not.
1: What'd you do?
0: I ran it. Okay. I wasn't in shape back then.
1: Okay.
0: You know, but I mean, it's like, no. Air Force did not have the same fitness standards of the other militaries, but our jobs were mostly mental, not physical. We pushed buttons. That's just the truth. We you know,
1: okay.
0: That's why I have respect for combat. But I went to Desert Storm, but I'm not a combat vet in my opinion. I carried a .45 because of my security clearances.
1: Yeah.
0: But I was in a command post. I wasn't in harm's way. I didn't shoot nobody. I didn't get shot at. So, yeah, I may have the same ribbons you have from Desert Storm, but I respect you more because you were out there in the front lines, and I was pushing the buttons and pushing the pencil.
1: Well, your job was important, though.
0: It was important, but I just want to emphasize that I had a much easier military career than a lot of people had in the other forces.
1: You may feel that, but, you know, to be responsible, okay, for all the logistics that you had for the planes and getting them to where they need to be.
0: Yes.
1: Okay, when you're on ground, you can't see that. What you did, that was visionary. That you had the layout. You saw it like a bird's eye view.
0: Yes.
1: And you ensured that these, you could even see the danger zones. You can see, you know, where they shouldn't be.
0: Mm-hmm.
1: Okay? And it takes longer on ground to see those things. I mean, it's thinking life. But, yes. Yeah.
0: You're right.
1: So, I mean, don't count it less because somebody wasn't flying, you know, shooting, because bullets have no respect to person. I could be aiming here and, you know, somebody else gets taken out. So,
0: this is true.
1: And that's what's happened sometime in the streets. You know, people minding their business.
0: But this is why I do a lot of volunteer with the VA. Because I came out of the Air Force.
1: Don't tell me that was some guilt.
0: Not guilt. It's just I'm just saying I'm lucky.
1: Yeah.
0: I don't have any real PTSD.
1: Yeah.
0: I don't have any trauma. I have some health issues that I'm still fighting to get from my lungs, from being in Desert Storm, that's oil fires and burn pits.
1: Mm-hmm.
0: But, I mean, as far as psychological issues, you know, I don't have those traumas that a lot of my cousin was in the Marine Corps. He was actually out there shooting people, fighting the, you know,
1: so
0: the racket.
1: He smelled the bodies.
0: He smelled the bodies.
1: The
0: he
1: blood.
0: Shot people, you know, so he has PTSD from that.
1: Yeah.
0: And I was, you know, so I want to be there to support those kids, hold their hands, as my brothers and my sisters, and support them.
1: Yeah.
0: Because I feel lucky that I didn't have to deal with that ordeal.
1: Yeah. There's people talk about drive-by shootings because that's what it is. you don't really see the after effects. You don't see the blood and, you know, I'm not going to get on that.
0: Yeah, well, yeah, exactly.
1: Yeah, so it's, yeah, because I even sat through an autopsy.
0: Mm-hmm.
1: But that's the different mindset.
0: Yes.
1: And so moving on, you met your current wife. And what was your line to her? I mean,
0: that's a funny story. When you meet her again, you can ask her and she'll try to tell you. I was slightly off my conversation, but the truth is I just moved back to Rochester from Philadelphia in 92. I had completed 6 years active Air Force, and I had gotten a divorce from my current wife, or my first wife.
1: Yeah.
0: So I was a single dad, and my mission, it was almost impossible to be a single dad in the military. So I did what's called a palace chase, and did the remainder of my time at a guard base in Niagara Falls, close to Rochester.
1: Mm-hmm.
0: So I could be home and have my family support with the twins, who were at that point three years old.
1: Oh, wow.
0: Right there, little guys. Little guy and a girl, Jack and James. So I walked into what was then the Irondequoit Mall in April of 92, and I'm a cowboy, urban cowboy.
1: Okay.
0: Always have been, and I'm bow-legged. I like cowboy boots.
1: Okay.
0: And me. So I walk into the Wild Pier, where she worked, my current wife, and asked her, you know, can you show me your boots you have for sale? So she walked me down to the end of the store, mm-hmm. and pointed up at some boots that were like these big old belt buckle Herman Munster biker boots.
1: Yeah, okay.
0: And I'm like, would you date a brother wear boots like that? And she said, no. I said, why the hell you trying to sell them to me then? You know? So she laughed. I thought she was cute. So I asked her for her phone number. Now here's where it gets weird. She's going to tell you I'm full of crap. She lied. I asked her for a pen to write down her phone number, give her my number. And she said she had no pen. But I saw back on the counter there were some pens back there. So she says it was not her, so she wasn't lying. Like, you were lying. Anyhow, I'm going to go back in my car and get me a business card for you. I went back to my car. I got a page from somebody. I never came back.
1: Ooh.
0: So I just got busy. So the next day I had a gig for the Ebony Fashion Fair at the Memorial Art Gallery. No, it was Stouffer's. It was Stouffer's back then, Stouffer's.
1: Okay.
0: And I came in. I had my slacks on. I had my braces. Not spender, but braces and buttons on. Nice tie with nice double winter knot on. I was sharp, you
1: okay.
0: know.
1: You cleaned up well.
0: So, and then she also, when she met me, she thought I was older than I was because I've been around the world. I've mm-hmm. been forced. And I grew up very fast, so I come across older than I am.
1: Yeah.
0: So I came back in, went to the store. She wasn't there. I said, damn it. So I turn around and walk out. She comes across the hall from the elevator, and she sees me. And she smiles because she likes what she sees.
1: Okay. Yeah, okay.
0: Mm-hmm. That's a bona fide fact. So give my card. She called me like a week or so later, went to the movies, and then we just linked up and started dating.
1: Okay.
0: And the rest is history. So we've been together 33 years, married 30 years, be 31 years in January.
1: Okay, so it took you a year to get married, huh? You didn't waste any time.
0: Yeah, we got married, actually 2 years. We got married 2 years, got married, yeah.
1: Okay.
0: Yeah, almost 2 years. Well, actually, I've been married 34 years. I'm sorry, 34 years,
1: oh,
0: yeah.
1: Okay.
0: Yeah.
1: I'm not even going to ask you to date now.
0: my bad fact. We started dating in 92. We started dating in 92.
1: Yeah, but I'm not going to ask the month and the year, because, see, that might get you in trouble right
0: now. The month was March of 92. We started dating.
1: Okay.
0: We got married in 96. Got married in 96.
1: Okay. 92, you started dating.
0: Yes.
1: You got married in 96.
0: Yes.
1: Okay.
0: Yeah.
1: Okay. And you moved back to Rochester.
0: I moved back in 92 to Rochester.
1: Okay.
0: I'm working in 92. Yep.
1: Okay.
0: Yeah. Yeah. So there's that.
1: Well, let me do this because we are halfway through this show. You're listening to Rochester Free Radio, 106.3 FM. And my guest this morning, and I'm honored for him to be here, is Mr. James Jimmy Highsmith, Jr. Thank you, sir.
0: Thank you, ma'am.
1: And again, with that, thank you for your service to this community, what you're doing. Now, in learning the sax, you talked about hand positioning and breathing and all that.
0: Uh-huh.
1: And how did you get into, you know, the production piece of it? And how did you start, you know, selling your music?
0: Well, as a musician, I think it's important for all of us to contribute to the world and present some original material. The hard part about that is you write some music, and it's like a baby, like a child, and you sing out to the world that you want able to like. You know, you take a child to the playground, hope they get with the other kids, and they'll get bullied, and they appreciate it, they like to make friends. Music is the same when it's your baby. You want to put it out there, and you want people to enjoy it. And I think it's important for every musician. Being a musician, I think, is a gift from God. Anyone can become a musician, but everyone's not a great musician.
1: Well,
0: You know what I'm saying? It takes a special talent to be a great musician, and that's a gift from God. People learn music and practice very hard and very long, but just never get to that place. And others who just get it naturally, they're just naturally inclined to be great musicians. And those folks who are gifted like that, it's a gift from God, I believe. So because you've been gifted from God in such a way, it's your duty to contribute to the world in a beautiful way with your music.
1: Yeah, you know, it's interesting because music is universal.
0: It is.
1: You know, people are at war, but you talk about music and concert, everything shuts down.
0: And
1: the concert goes on.
0: I have three absolutes in life. Three absolutes.
1: Okay.
0: Absolutes. And they're the only ones I have in life. One, there is a God.
1: Okay.
0: Two, you will die.
1: Oh, okay.
0: And three, music will unite people. It will unite people.
1: Yes.
0: 12 notes will unite people. We got to watch your background is racially, religion, gender, it doesn't matter. Music will
1: bring
0: you to get language.
1: Yes.
0: Music is the quintessential language. It will connect people. Those are my three absolutes. And so, you as you become a better musician, you inspire to write music and produce music. And it's a learning experience. I mean, I produce a lot of music in my life now, and I'm still learning the craft of producing music. I'm not the greatest. Who is?
1: You just do your best.
0: You
1: do, but I think about, you know, and not only Hochstein when you come out, a great musician, but, you know, Eastman School of Music, other schools in Ohio, different places.
0: Yeah.
1: And these people are excellent musicians, classical, whatever you want to call it, but they don't reach that, I would say, stardom.
0: Mm-hmm.
1: It's just not stardom, but they don't reach that level where the world hears them.
0: Mm-hmm.
1: But yet they're great.
0: Mm-hmm.
1: I mean, so when you have a child who could be like maybe you, 6 years old, Savan, who do, I mean, classical piano by just hearing, not reading music. And it's amazing, but then they kind of, you know, just disappear and fade out, where some people are consistent.
0: Mm-hmm.
1: And, you know, Michael Jackson is one, for example.
0: Mm-hmm.
1: I mean, even now, after death, that music it continues. And this morning, you know, with James Brown, with his song, King Heroin.
0: Yep.
1: I mean, that will never fade.
0: Never.
1: Because it's so relevant. I don't care what
0: year it is.
1: Powerful
0: message.
1: Yes, it is.
0: Powerful message. I mean, that's the thing about music. Music transcends everything, and it always will. I mean, I have albums. My first album came out in 2000, Passive Thoughts. I'm still getting checks every 3 months, some songs, downloads from that album.
1: Yeah.
0: That's one thing about jazz, unlike a lot of popular music, it's popular for a month or two and it's forgotten about. But jazz, it lingers on forever and ever and ever.
1: Well, Charlie Parker, Lester Leaps In.
0: Yep.
1: I mean, I have that tape. I'm dating myself. But yeah, I like jazz. So when I say Charlie Parker, Lester Leaps In, you're like, wow, okay.
0: Yeah, you're a true jazz aficionado.
1: That's something.
0: But that's it.
1: But even gospel.
0: Mm-hmm.
1: Okay, when you go back, and when people mention James Clean, a lot of people
0: now. Jackson, you know?
1: Yeah, but Aretha Franklin did a song with the opera singer. He's passed. I forgot his name, sorry. But Paparazzi, no.
0: Not Paparazzi, it wasn't Paparazzi. I know you're talking about those.
1: Yes. So when she did that, and they said it was just a prompt to for her to come out and do that. Yes.
0: She was an exceptional singer.
1: Yes, she was.
0: People were just that good. I have a good friend named Wycliffe Gordon, who plays trombone. There's a lot of instruments. He went to FAMU, and Whitten found him at his sophomore year at FAMU and said, come join my band. You know, he was a kid.
1: Mm-hmm.
0: I wrote Whitten Marcellus, septet.
1: Yes. Mm-hmm.
0: He's been voted the number one trombone player for the last 20 years in Dominique Magazine.
1: Yeah.
0: He's an amazing musician and singer.
1: In Rochester, we don't know. I can't say that, but the true, pure, authentic, genuine people that we have here in their, you know, own careers and arena, like yourself, can't take that for granted.
0: No,
1: but sometimes we kind of overlook it.
0: I just had a talk last week with someone about the Hall of Fame. There are a lot of people who I feel have been overlooked. you know, like Spider Martin from Rochester.
1: Okay.
0: You know, Norman Rax, you know, Ferguson Davis, Wade Davis and Dre Ferguson, they were produced back in the 60s. Mm. You know, so many great artists come out of Rochester.
1: Yes.
0: You know, and because they were part of the Eastman machine, they're overlooked. You know, Nate Rawls, another great musician,
1: oh,
0: from,
1: yeah.
0: You know, he was a mentor to me. I played with his band at Zip when I was 14 years old.
1: Mm. Okay.
0: You know, I mean, again, you have your Terrence Bruce, your Curtis Kendricks. It's just so, there's a plethora of great musicians have come out of Rochester. And like Scott Mayo, he's on the road now at the Sergio Mendez band. He's worked with Abel, from Mick Jagger to Paul McCartney, Anita Baker, Earth, Wind & Fire, Al Jarreau. Scott Mayo's an amazing saxophone player.
1: Yeah.
0: Woodwinds in general. He's still living, you know, from Rochester,
1: mm-hmm.
0: you know. So there's a lot of musicians that come out of this city and they're amazing, amazing things. But they've been overlooked because they're not part of that popular scene of music or yeah. not part of the Eastman machine.
1: Oh, okay. I wasn't clear about that. Okay. So it's something. Okay.
0: Yeah.
1: Now, you pay it forward, you mentioned.
0: Playing it forward.
1: Playing it forward.
0: My new initiative I've okay. started, because over the years, I teach music privately. And I've been going to schools, going to grade schools and high schools and talking to musicians. And I've come across grade school kids between third and eighth grade who really want to learn saxophone seriously, but because of resources aren't giving the attention they should get to achieve that success. And this is no fault of theirs. I'm not blaming the RCSD. It's just resources.
1: Okay.
0: The resources aren't there for whatever reason. So all I'm trying to do is fill in the hole. So I've taken some of these kids on under my wing to teach them privately.
1: Okay.
0: Understand? But the problem is some of these kids are very poor and can't afford to pay me to teach them. So I have kids I teach who pay me tuition, and I have about six kids who don't pay me tuition at all. So that's, I'm basically sponsoring it. And I've had kids who needed saxophone. I bought them saxophones.
1: Okay.
0: They need reeds. They need method books. I paid for that. So playing it forward is an opportunity for people to donate to my cause, help me offset these costs that I'm spending my own money on, and help sponsor other kids I want to bring on as well to work with. And again, and I'm working with third grade to eighth grade to get them the foundational skills they need to be successful at the high school level, reading music, playing music, mm-hmm. improvising, all of that stuff. There's certain things you want to know, how to play your scales, what to practice, how to practice, long tones, breathing techniques,
1: mm-hmm.
0: fingering positions, all of that stuff is so important, having a good foundation. You know, playing sax, like, remember taking typing class, your home keys?
1: Oh, yeah.
0: Saying there in sax, when you have certain keys or your home keys.
1: They don't teach typing anymore,
0: I don't think. They don't.
1: Or cursive writing.
0: No, they don't. And I teach my granddaughter cursive writing.
1: Okay.
0: But, yeah, so there's certain things, there's certain techniques you have to learn on a saxophone that are foundational. If you don't learn them properly, it will hinder your growth. Your technique will get in the way of your ability to play really fluently.
1: Let me ask this question.
0: Yes,
1: okay,
0: ma'am.
1: For example, some people say when you're in kindergarten, whatever, that you color within the lines, and other people say, no, you can go outside. Well, driving, for example, when mm-hmm. I drive, I have to stay in my lane. I cannot go outside of that lane when mm-hmm. I'm driving unless, you know,
0: To pass somebody, yeah, exactly.
1: You know, to pass if it's a passing lane
0: mm-hmm.
1: or if it's a solid line
0: Don't break the line.
1: Then I can't break it.
0: Mm-hmm.
1: Then when it breaks, I can pass
0: exactly.
1: if I can.
0: Exactly.
1: And so, for me, coloring outside the lines or staying within the lines is very important now
0: mm-hmm.
1: as an adult
0: because mm-hmm.
1: I see it differently.
0: Yes.
1: So, if you color within the lines, you understand some parameters, boundaries, and some laws,
0: mm-hmm.
1: okay, particularly driving, that you stay in your lane and you'll be safe.
0: Mm-hmm.
1: So, with music, I mean, with your new program, if mm-hmm. you want to take this time to show me, what are you teaching?
0: Well, we're teaching, again, foundational skills, how to play saxophone, how to practice saxophone properly. You want to make the best of your practice time, not just blow air in the horn.
1: Right.
0: You want to blow the horn, but you really want to practice the right things.
1: Okay.
0: How to practice scales, what scales to practice, and what ways to practice those scales. How to do your long tones to strengthen your sound, vibrato, intonation.
1: Well, would you mind giving me a sample? What you're saying? So how do you?
0: I can play, but it won't really work
1: unless you play.
0: Unless you It's unless you play saxophone, it won't make sense to you. It's not something you can demonstrate to the layman ear.
1: Okay.
0: It's just there's a way to practice your scales. If you can't play the scales, it doesn't make any sense to you.
1: So there's
0: a way to play long. If you don't play the horn, you don't know what the long tones are. So these are things for sax players. Okay. And a lot of kids, because of the lack of teachers and time, they can't give these kids the time they need. I give them a half hour a week, every week, one-on-one time to work on that technique. Where you're in a classroom with 20 other kids for maybe 40 minutes, how much time are they getting individually on their instrument?
1: A lot of that is depending on what you do at home. So when you come in prepared,
0: Are they being taught to prepare themselves for the lesson? So with me, I should do it for a half hour with them and teach them how to practice, how to prepare themselves when they go to school. They're prepared for the lesson at school because they've been practicing the right stuff at home.
1: Right.
0: I'm augmentating what they're learning at school. So I'm filling the holes in.
1: Okay.
0: For the teachers, not tearing it down, not throwing rocks at them. Just I'm trying to support them in a way that they have a much better time in school. So that when they go to high school, and get the high school music programs, they're really on par with the kids in the suburban schools because they have the resources and the music programs in the suburban schools. They have music teachers and music programs in the city schools, and it's not just rocks across the country, really. The urban communities just don't have the musical support.
1: The resources
0: that the suburban schools do,
1: unfortunately. Well, I was at the Memorial Day Parade, and I could see the difference when I see those suburban school marching bands, the horn section. Not just the drums, you know, the compression, but it's a lot. And they had over 100 students in that band.
0: Yeah, and we have one inner city band called the Pride Band, which is a mix of all the inner city kids. That's it. One band. In my day, every high school had Marshall, Monroe, East, Madison Tech. That's what's going on when I was a kid. But they all had marching bands. They were like 60, 70 deep. That was a parade.
1: Because you mentioned the Crusaders. They were around, I think, longer than any of the school kept their music.
0: That jump corps, Shaders, Mighty Liberators. I was in the Statesman, and I was in Greece Cadets Junior Corps. I played marimba in that. So again, in the 80s, and before, we had a robust music program in all the schools. And in the 90s and 2000s, something changed in the doctrine.
1: Yeah.
0: And music was no longer as important as it was when I was a kid. And I don't know why.
1: Okay.
0: I'm not gonna try to answer that question. I'm just trying to find a way to help. And I like to focus on negative, I like to focus on the positive, you know.
1: Yeah.
0: I don't care what happened. What can we do to fix the problem?
1: Yeah.
0: That's my attitude.
1: Wow.
0: Don't complain.
1: So how many hours do you recall you put into that per week? Because that's
0: I have 16 kids altogether. I work 16 students, you know.
1: Okay.
0: So that's 8 hours a week alone doing that. Then I go to schools, you know. I was at 15 school yesterday, the last day of school, and it was fun, you know. And I was at 4 school last month. So, I mean, the teachers reach out to me through my website, and I come in, I work with the sax players, and, you know, and if I see somebody that I think I want to work with privately, I'll talk with their parents and go to their house and work with them once a week for half an hour.
1: Okay.
0: And that's how that works.
1: Wow.
0: And right now, I got 4 more kids I'm bringing on next month from this district. And actually, one's from Reese High School, Reese Middle School, bringing him in. But yeah, I'm pretty full at this point. That gives me 20 kids total, and I'm pretty much full in my time. But yeah.
1: And this summer, so what do you do this summer? Is it a lot more with the students, or you have your own performances?
0: Not a minute. I mean, since I took my, I semi-retired 3 years ago from music. I play enough to stay relevant for the kids I mentor, but I don't tour anymore. You know, when I play, my band plays probably 3 times a year total now.
1: Okay.
0: I do corporate stuff because it pays the bills, and that's easy. But as far as being a professional musician out there touring and playing, not really. I spend more time with the other job, my job where I work for Instrumental Lab as the president of major events and concerts, and I'm booking band like the Martha Trina Jazz Fest.
1: Mm-hmm.
0: We booked acts for that. I'm running that festival. I'm playing at it too, but I'm running the festival itself.
1: Well, similar to what you did in the military.
0: Yeah, pretty much. I forgot how my logistical backgrounds.
1: So instead of planes.
0: So yeah, I mean, and the other thing is Betsy, you know, to play at the level I want to play at, or I'm expected to play at, requires a great deal of practice.
1: Yeah.
0: And my time is so stretched, I don't have the time to really practice at the level I need to play at the level. Now, I'm good enough to BS and fake it, yeah. But I have to spend, like I had did the Jazz Fest last week, I had to spend 4 days practicing 4 hours a day, every day,
1: yeah,
0: uninterrupted, to get myself together mm-hmm. to play at that level.
1: Yeah.
0: You follow me?
1: Yeah.
0: So with all the mentoring I'm doing and the other job, it's just I don't have the time to practice like I want to practice to play at that level. So I've got to step back and do this. Now, I have a band, a new band coming out this fall called The Wild Rose Revival.
1: The Wild Rose?
0: Revival.
1: Revival.
0: We are a Southern blues, soulful country and western band.
1: Wait, back that up.
0: Southern blues.
1: Southern blues.
0: Soulful country and western band.
1: Soulful country
0: and western
1: and
0: band.
1: And western.
0: Exactly.
1: As country is different from western.
0: Well, they're both. They're both country. I mean, I get urban cowboy. People don't understand that country music is black history anyhow. Point blank. And so is the blues. So we're doing stuff, all original material, in the vein of Bonnie Raitt, Susan Wojcicki, Samantha Fish, people like that, you know, Tika Copeland, you know, B.B. King, just the blues and country can we combine.
1: Okay.
0: Our first show is going to be October 17th at the French Quarter, 8 p.m. It'll be announced later in life, but yeah, and I'm playing tenor saxophone, organ, and background singing.
1: Well, you got to have an organ.
0: I'm playing organ. So I have a front person, her name is Autumn Lynn, singing. So I'm not the front person. No pressure on me for change. I'm in the background, which I like. So me and Autumn run the band.
1: Yes.
0: But it's a much more relaxed position for me that's playing organ, tenor saxophone, and background.
1: So is that the Hammond organ?
0: Yes. I have a Hammond SK2. Yes,
1: okay.
0: Two-tier.
1: With the pedals.
0: I'm not using pedals. That's hands. No pedals.
1: Just
0: hands. So yes.
1: Wow.
0: Yes. So that band comes out in October. I'll make sure you get back to the concert.
1: But yeah, where is it?
0: The French Quarter. It's on Wish Ridge Road.
1: Yes.
0: You were there before, yes.
1: Your anniversary.
0: Yes, we did anniversary. Yep, we're there for that, yes.
1: Yes, and your wife did the spoken word.
0: Yes, she did.
1: Yes.
0: That's her thing.
1: Very good.
0: That's her thing. That's my queen. I'm very proud of her.
1: Yeah.
0: So, yes. So, that's going to be taking a lot of my performance time up as far as performing. Again, I will still perform saxophone, the jazz stuff here and there, just for relevancy for these kids I mentor.
1: Wow. That is a lot.
0: Yeah, I'm a busy guy.
1: Now, something I was reading, something in August you're doing.
0: The Martha's Vineyard Jazz Experience. It's August 22nd in the Martha's Vineyard, the historic tabernacle. The lineup is going to be the Quad Collective out of Boston, Dale Parker, very talented jazz singer from Rochester, New York. My daughter Tyrone's performing. I am performing. Michael Mayo, a celebrated jazz vocalist. And then our headliner is going to be no one other than Alex Boo Young, jazz pianist. There's going to also be a jazz all-star jam with myself, Tia Fuller, Wycliffe Gordon, Bill Easley, and a few other special guests. It's been a lot of fun. 1 to 7 p.m. on Saturday, August 22nd. There are tickets available still at mvjazzexperience.com. It's going to be an epic event.
1: Now, Martha Vineyards is located where?
0: It's an island outside of Massachusetts.
1: Yes.
0: Beautiful island.
1: Yes.
0: There's a movie called The Inkwell. That's Martha's Vineyard. Or The Jumping the Broom. That's Martha's Vineyard. And we're going to be there during the Greek week when all the black sororities and fraternities are there as well.
1: Wow.
0: So you fish where the fish are, as my partner says.
1: Greek sororities, not fraternities.
0: And both. Fraternities also.
1: Both.
0: We're all going to be there.
1: Okay.
0: And so the Boulay will be there as well. So all the power players in the black community will be there. And buying tickets for the event. It's going to be a lot of fun.
1: In October.
0: That's August 22nd.
1: August
0: 22nd.
1: Okay, October is your new band.
0: Yes, that's in Rochester.
1: August 22nd. Oh, wow.
0: The website is mvjazzexperience.com. 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
1: mvjazzexperience.com. That's easy to remember.
0: Yeah, mvjazzexperience.com.
1: Is it MV stands for?
0: Martha's Vineyard.
1: Okay.
0: MarthaVineyardJazzExperience.com.
1: Wow.
0: Yes, ma'am.
1: I won't eat. Okay. It's like a fine restaurant. You go in and there's no price on it.
0: Well, they're not. I mean, I think the premier stage seats are 150. Then they have other seats. Ventures is $75, and the lawn I think is $50.
1: Okay.
0: So it's not overly expensive. It's affordable.
1: Okay, Botha Vineyard. Okay. Uh-huh. Wow, that's a lot. Listen, so we have like a few minutes left here.
0: Okay.
1: You brought that sax. What do you want to do?
0: I'll play a song for you. Let me set myself up here.
1: Okay. So.
0: I'll play original material so you're not in trouble.
1: Right, it's your material.
0: Yeah, the original material. So I mean, and I do have a new album. It's not a new album. It's a Best of Jimmy Hyphens Jr. You can Google it. Go to my website, www.jimmy-hyphens-jr.com, and you'll see links there for all my digital downloads. But yes, the album is the Best of Jimmy Hyphens Jr. the first 10 years. So it's the first 10 years, 2010 releases. I'm doing another one next year of 2011 through 2026.
1: Okay.
0: You know, so yeah, but
1: get those decades in there, huh?
0: Yeah, I have, and I'm very grateful. I've had a great career. I've been to four continents, maybe 40, 50 countries, over 100 cities the last 30, 40 years, So, I mean, I'm very, very grateful for the opportunities I've had, people I've met over the years, and who've poured into me musically, you know, and there's too many to name. But, yeah, I'm very thankful. A lot of folks can't say they've done or been where I've been, and it's just really, I really appreciate the support I've got from the city. I mean, last week, I was surprised I got the key to the city last Thursday from the mayor.
1: Okay.
0: That was a huge honor.
1: Yeah.
0: I mean, that's the biggest gift any city can give a resident, and, you know, just for the work you do. And I do the things I do not because I want to be honored or thanked.
1: Right.
0: I do it because it needs to be done, you know. That's my attitude. It has to be done. So let me get the horn off for you. I know you want me to play. And I run out of time. So this is an original tune called Just Can't Let You Go on my album, Man with the Golden Sax.
1: Okay. So this is, all right, Jimmy Highsmith live.
0: Yes,

0: Thank you so much, sir.
1: Thank you so much.
0: It's a pleasure being here. I tell you, what a way to end a show. Oh, thank you so much for being here. This is Cromedy's Corner, and you heard it live. Jimmy Highsmith.
1: Thank you so much, folks. Fun.

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2: 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What's

0: Hey, Joe. Welcome back.
1: Good morning.
0: Welcome back to What's Up Rochester, everyone. How are you on this gloomy Saturday rainy day?
1: Hey, the sun's coming out.
0: Is it coming out?
1: Yeah.
0: No, it's not. You liar.
1: I mean, the Rochester sun
0: coming out. You know, there's you're from Rochester originally, right?
1: Basically.
0: So there's a saying in Rochester, if you don't like the weather, just wait a moment. It'll change.
1: Yeah.
0: It's always like winter, snow one day, sun the next day. You never know in Rochester.
1: Yeah. It'll probably snow tonight.
0: Yeah. We don't have Terry today.
1: I know.
0: Hence the microphones work and the headphones work. Terry jinxed us last week.
1: Sorry, Terry.
0: It was so bad. Like, we were so, like, you know how we are. We roll with it.
1: But I've got my Bucky shirt.
0: Yes.
1: Thanks, Terry, for the Bucky shirt.
0: She brought your Bucky shirt. And one of my employees, so funny story real quick about Bucky's, because we have to talk about Bucky's. He's new. And he's like, I'm not going to be here Thursday and Friday. And I'm like, okay, well, no big deal. He goes, but I'm going to Myrtle Beach, and there's a Bucky's down there. And I got louder than I thought I got. And I was like, what? Did you go to the Bucky's? Are you going to Bucky's? Well, you have to screenshot me. I need FaceTime. I need screenshots. I need everything. And so Sonia comes in, and she goes, are you firing him? Is he okay? Because I got so loud. And I'm like, he's going to Bucky's.
1: Yeah, he's fine. He's going to Bucky's. Yeah,
0: I'm like, he's going to Bucky's. He's not taking me, first of all. I'm like, Halloween shirts are out. I need a Halloween shirt. I need to see what they have. I'm like, I need, like, you know, screenshot. Like, that's what Terry did. Terry basically screenshotted me and then called me as she's walking through Bucky's.
1: That's funny. She's like, which one of these things do you want?
0: Yes, literally. I'm like, I want that. I want that.
1: Weren't you looking for a cup or something?
0: Yeah.

0: We'll make it work.
1: So you are here next week.
0: What do these buttons do?
1: you are here next week then?
0: I don't know. I have to look. I think
1: Yeah, because I can't remember if you're here. Well, anyway, whatever.
0: If you're not here, then I should be.
1: Well, you know, if not, my friend Laura said she could step in and help.
0: Okay.
1: But anyway, we are taking over Tamara's radio show on Monday night.
0: Monday night? This Monday night?
1: Yeah.
0: What day is today? Saturday today.
1: Yeah, Terry and I are. We're going to kidnap her show because she's out of town.
0: That's awesome.
1: So Terry and I are going to kidnap Rock Voices. Sure. Yeah.
0: Cool.
1: Monday 5 to 7, we're going to crash Rock Voices.
0: Nice. That's
1: so
0: awesome.
1: Anybody who listens to us should listen Monday night for Rock Voices, because we're going to crash Rock Voices, and we're going to have a couple guests on, some special guests.
0: That's cool. Who's coming on the show?
1: Oh, we're not going to tell you that.
0: Oh, come on.
1: You have to tune in and listen.
0: Yeah, but you gotta give people a reason to tune in other than just you're taking over.
1: We're taking over.
0: Well, yeah.
1: Because we're kidnapping her show.
0: I know, but we're on right now. So if you're listening today, why would you listen on Monday?
1: Because we're going to have new guests on Monday.
0: But we don't know who they are because you're keeping it secret.
1: That's why you have to tune in. It's called a teaser.
0: This doesn't sound like a fair thing.
1: Well, too bad. Life's not fair, Joe. You are surrounded by beautiful women, though.
0: Yeah, true.
1: Lots of them. Yeah. Lots of beautiful young girls and women here. Poor Joe again.
0: I know, seriously.
1: Like, you just do not
0: get... What is up with this show? Do you guys ever reach out to men? Is that ever a thing?
1: No. No, we do. We have
0: no
1: a guy.
0: Offense, anyone.
1: We have a guy coming on next week, I think, or the following week.
0: Yeah, no, all right. Because
1: he's talking about
0: Bucky's. Eventually
1: they'll be here. He actually, in his bio, put about Bucky's.
0: Oh, really?
1: Yeah.
0: No kidding.
1: No, swear to God, he put it in there.
0: So he's a regular listener of the show.
1: Yeah, he's a regular listener of the show, and he's a diehard Bucky's fan.
0: That's funny.
1: Anyway, so let's start our show.
0: All right.
1: Because, you know, we digress a lot here.
0: A little bit.
1: But so we have the Miss Rochester International Pageant winners here today.
0: Wow.
1: Like, are you like, I'm in awe of the tiaras. I want a tiara like these ones.
0: I know. I wish people could see these things. I mean, look at that thing. It's like a foot tall.
1: Listen, I have tiaras.
0: How much does that weigh?
2: No clue.
0: You got to get right into that
1: microphone. You got to get right into the mic. That's okay. Everyone does it. When you get nervous, don't be nervous. We're not going to bite.
0: Does your head just want to like fall over with that thing on it?
2: Not really, no.
0: No, okay. So it's not too heavy.
1: So I actually own like two tiaras that I wear out in public. They're little tiny ones, like little baby ones. And people are like, is it your birthday? I'm like, no. Why? Well, you have a tiara on.
0: Well, because you've got the Burger King tiara on
1: your
0: head.
1: This is like a nice tiara. It's like, I paid a lot of money. These are wedding tiaras. Girls wear them for their weddings.
0: Okay.
1: But I kept mine because I'm like, I like a tiara. And so people say, is it your birthday? I'm like, no, I'm just me. It's just a day. It's special. It's me.
0: I should start wearing a crown everywhere I go.
1: You could wear one here.
0: Yeah, I could.
1: We should wear crowns
0: next time. But we're inside and not many people can see us.
1: No, this is true. This is true.
0: I should wear one to Party in the Park. Walking around backstage with a crown.
1: Okay. Yeah. So Miss Rochester National Pageant is here, which is very exciting. We have, five of them? Four. Ooh, we have four girls here. Girls, young ladies, women. I don't know what we should call them. What do you guys prefer?
0: I'm going to let them decide that.
1: Yeah, what do you want to be? Young ladies, women? I never know. But okay, so what would you guys like to be? Are you guys young ladies? Or how old are you guys?
2: I'm 17.
1: Okay, so you're a young lady.
2: I'm 14.
1: Oh my God, you guys look so much older.
3: I'm 36.
1: Oh, good for you. You're more our age. You come hang out with us more. We can relate to you more. But so, okay, so we have...
0: Oh, look at that tiara.
1: The little one. I know, the little girl. How old is she?
3: She's three.
1: She's adorable. Like, you can only, I can't call you two adorable or you three adorable. That just sounds kind of weird. But you can call a little kid adorable.
0: We're going to have to put pictures of these on the website.
1: Oh, yeah, go ahead.
0: Yeah, get rid of
1: it. It's your job. Facebook. Open on Facebook. So the founder and CEO of the Miss Rochester International Pageant, Inez Lopez, is a cultural leader, artistic director, and community advocate who has dedicated more than 30 years promoting the arts, cultural pride, and youth empowerment in Rochester. She founded the Miss Rochester International Pageant in 2023 to create an inclusive platform where girls and young women of all backgrounds can celebrate their heritage, build confidence, develop leadership skills, and make a positive impact for their communities. Now, she is sick today, so Angel Sepulveda?
4: Sepulveda.
1: Oh, yeah, that's close enough. Yeah, you say it. Angel, introduce yourself again. How do you say it?
4: Good morning, everyone. My name is Angel Sepulveda.
1: Angel, sorry. I'm like, I have a white girl.
4: It could be Angel or Angel.
1: White girl. I'm Angela, so you know. You know, kind of. So, Angel, what'd you say,
4: Angel.
1: Angel. Okay, we're going to call it Angel. Sorry, I'm sorry. I'm tired today. Angel serves as the Director of Operations for the Miss Rochester International Pageant, overseeing event planning, contestant support, technology, live stream production, and many behind-the-scenes details that bring the organization to life. Passionate about community service and youth empowerment. What's your name? Say it. You can say it. Say it right.
0: It's Angel.
1: No, you can say it the way you say it. It sounds so much
0: Angel.
1: Better. It sounds
0: Angel
1: so much better when he does it.
4: Yeah, that's how I say it.
1: It sounds so much better. It sounds so much better.
0: En Español.
1: It is dedicated to creating the opportunities that help young women grow as confident leaders while celebrating cultural diversity.
0: We're going to do the rest of the show in Spanish. Ready?
1: Yeah.
0: You ready for that?
1: I took Spanish in high school and college.
0: I did too.
1: And yeah. I can say baño. Where's
0: the bathroom? I've got a few sentences. Probably

0: Not appropriate for the radio. But.
1: I can say some of those things too. I think we all can. So guys, this is like pretty exciting. I always wanted to be like Miss America or something, like a Miss Pageant thing. I'm just not pretty enough. That's why we're on radio, because we're not gonna be pretty.
0: We have faces for radio.
1: Yeah, we don't have to be pretty here. Like, it's kind of weird. So Inez is sick, so she's here, but she's not gonna be able to talk. Poor thing. I feel so bad. But she's here in spirit with us, and she's waving to her girls. So we're gonna start with the interview with you. Angel? Is that, yes, did I say Angel. It right? No, I didn't
0: just
1: get it.
0: Just say Angel. It's the English way to do it.
1: I'm trying, though. Listen, I had to learn how to say Buntavon Penyaisith for one of my employees. She's like, call me Vaughn. I'm like, that's not your name, though. I'm going to call you by your real name. And it took me forever to learn how to say it.
0: Well, I'm proud of you for trying.
1: Thank you. Thank you. Because I need accolades all the time. We know this about me. It's okay. So Inez has spent more than 30 years promoting culture of the arts and youth leadership in Rochester. What inspired her to create all this?
2: What really inspired her to create Miss Rochester International was her attempt with me trying to bring back her former pageant, Miss Hispanidad out of Rochester. It was basically a pageant that celebrated the Hispanic community in Rochester, but it wasn't as successful as we wanted it to be. But even though it wasn't as successful as we wanted it to be, we wanted to create something more inclusive for not just Hispanic girls, but everybody.
1: So can anybody join this pageant then?
2: Yes, we are non-discriminatory. You can join whatever your background is, wherever you come from, however old you are. We have various categories to coordinate with all of our contestants.
1: But you can't be married, right? Because Miss...
2: Oh, no, you can be married.
1: Oh, so I can still join when one day have a title?
2: You can be married. You could be a mother.
1: Can I one day have a title? Can I just have an honorary title? Can I just be an honorary?
0: Yeah, we'll get you a cardboard tiara.
1: I want a real tiara. I want that tiara. I want a real tiara. So she started this before, and then you guys kind of just changed it to be more like inclusive of all nationalities and races.
2: Yes.
1: And it's your third year.
2: Yes, we're celebrating our 3-year anniversary of the Miss Rochester International Pageant.
0: Congratulations.
1: Thank you. I almost said thank you back. Like, thank you for congratulating. Like, what are you congratulating me for? So 3 years. So how does someone apply for this?
2: Well, to register for the Miss Rochester International Pageant, you have to contact us via email or via our official Facebook page at Miss Rochester International. We send you the application. You pay the $30 non-refundable registration fee, and then our orientation would be coming up soon this November. So really, we would explain everything that the contestants would go through, the workshops, the rehearsals, and everything fun and beyond.
1: Oh, so they come and apply. You like them, you take them. Walk us through the steps of what they have to do.
2: So mainly throughout the 5 months of rehearsal.
1: Wait, 5 months?
2: Yes, our rehearsals are from span from November to March.
1: Why did I think it was one of those things where they just showed up one day and were like, hi, I got my talk down.
0: Yeah,
1: I got
0: listen,
1: my bathing suit or my if, whatever, my talent show.
0: If you want to participate and you want to win this thing, you're going to have to put in the time.
1: If I don't have 5 months.
0: Well.
1: Just give me an honorary title.
0: Then you get the cardboard tiara. I don't know what to tell you.
1: 5 months these girls dedicate.
2: Yes.
1: Wow. So they really have to want this. This is not just some kind of fly-by-night. We're just going to show up. Like, I literally thought you just showed up, did your little talk, wore your gown, did your talent show. Like you see on that Toddlers and Tiaras.
2: Yeah. No, this is kind of like Toddlers and Tiaras, but we take our process more seriously. They do community service initiatives. They do a lot of essays. They develop their pageant etiquette and their modeling and their walking. They actually go through the preliminary talent interview and the talent show as well. And then once they get past that, that's when we really start like working them harder that they need to get to the pageant, because once we get to the pageant, that's where all their hard work pays off and all of our hard work pays off as well.
1: I'm just like 5 months and then they might not win. I would be so devastated.
0: Not everybody can win.
2: Well, I don't really like to see it as not everybody can win. It's really about experience.
1: No, it's a good experience, but I like to win. Like to win.
0: Angela is way too competitive for this
1: way
0: kind of
1: thing. Competitive. I would just be like, I'm so competitive. But it does teach them a lot, though, correct?
2: Yes.
1: So because everyone probably thinks, oh, there's a pretty face and, you know, whatever. But it's more than that.
2: Yes. They actually they learn how to build their confidence, their leadership skills, public speaking, And these skills, we believe that can help them in their school, in their careers, and their future paths in life. So we try and help them as much as we possibly can before their reign is over, or even after their reign is over. They have learned a lot from us. So we hope that they could bring a lot of what they learned out into their real life world.
1: Joe, is there any questions you have for Miss International?
0: Well, yeah. I saw that as the director of operations, you're the director of operations for this whole thing. So
2: yes.
0: As somebody who handles many aspects of events myself, I imagine that you wear many hats in this whole experience.
2: Yes.
0: Can you tell us a little bit more about that?
2: Mainly, I oversee a lot of the sponsorships, the rehearsals. I coordinate with a lot of the music, and we do live stream the show from Facebook, so I do coordinate with that as well. I coordinate with all the technology. Basically, I handle a lot of the technology, the paperwork, the appearances, the sponsorships. So I do wear a lot of hats that go.
1: How does someone sponsor? So do the young ladies have to get their own sponsors, or do you guys find sponsors for them?
2: We usually find sponsors for them as well as for the pageant. So we actually have gotten a few sponsors this past year and the years before as well. So we try and reach out to a lot of local businesses that we know of in Rochester, not really just mainly Hispanic businesses, but a lot of local international businesses that focus on community involvement. So we reach out to them, they reach out to us, we offer them a sponsorship package, and they really choose.
1: And how can they reach you again?
2: You can reach us via email at MissRochesterInternational@gmail.com or via our official Facebook page at Miss Rochester International.
1: That's pretty cool. So besides winning a crown, and they get these great skills, what else do they gain from this? Like, why would I want to participate? Why would I want my child to participate in this?
2: Well, I believe personally that they get a lot of skills that they can help them in the future. They go to a lot of community events, a lot of charitable events as well. We do a lot of school visits. We actually have a school visit planned in September. So the title holders can read to a few elementary school students and provide them with a lot of basic necessities that they could use for their first week of school.
1: That's kind of cool. Like, to get to go into schools and like, so community service seems like a big part of all of this. Why is that so important to you guys?
2: Well, we really believe that community service is important because obviously just winning the crown isn't really a lot, but we want to show them that not only winning the crown is important, but also giving back to the community is also important as well, and showing that you care.
1: Because I feel like most people, they say they want to do stuff like that, but then it kind of falls short because life gets in the way.
2: Yeah.
1: So it's good that you guys are kind of reinstilling them at a young age, because once you start something at a young age, you tend to continue to do it throughout the rest of your life.
2: Yes.
1: And so giving back to the community right from the beginning. Joe, get back to the community.
0: I do what I can.
1: What do you do, Joe? How much do you give back to the community, Joe?
0: Hey, you know, I do a lot of volunteer work.
1: Do you?
0: I do.
1: I don't think I know.
0: On Fridays, I've been volunteering for the Parenton Food Shelf. I've been making food deliveries to families in need.
1: So where do you guys do community volunteer work?
0: And transition.
1: Well, you don't talk about them. I was just curious what you did, Joe, because I don't do anything.
2: But no, we do a lot of community service at a lot of senior citizens' homes. We do a lot of, we're actually planning next year a back-to-school community drive. So we would be collecting donations of brand new school supplies to give back to the students that obviously aren't as financially able as others to afford them. So we really want to give back to the community and show that obviously they're not just queens, they are people as well. So they want to show that they care.
1: Now, do you call them queens, or what do we call them?
2: You could call them queens or title holders. It really means the same thing as well.
1: So do I? So when I say their name, like, so Chris, well, that was hard to say.
2: Chris Nellis.
1: Yeah, I'm not going to say these names. I'm bad with names. Like, just in general, like, I'm just bad with names. That's why I have to practice them.
0: I got it.
1: So do we call them Queen Chris Nellie, or do we just say, like, do I bow?
2: Well, you could just say, well, her name is Crisnelli Santiago. She is the 2024 Miss Rochester International Queen or Miss Rochester International title holder.
1: Hey, yeah, that's a lot. And you have to, do you introduce yourself that way to people when you meet them? Oh, sorry, I don't even know who's who. I should have brought name tags.
3: if I'm out in public, yeah, I'll introduce myself as Grit Nelly Santiago, Miss Rochester International Queen.
1: Well, let's just jump right into the queens then.
0: Casual conversation. You're just going up to people like, "Hi, I'm a queen. I won this competition."
3: I wish.
1: So, what was it like? This is not one of the questions you prepped for, but you know, whatever. We don't really go off by script sometimes. What was it like when they announced your name? Were you like, "Oh my God, like I won"? Like, I say "like" a lot. I just realized
3: that. To be honest, when I heard the second runner-up's name, I had the hugest smile. Like, I knew I was going to win this pageant from day one.
1: Good for you.
3: And the joy I felt, the tears, walking across that stage, the moment they placed that crown on me, I felt absolutely fantastic. I felt like I truly won something that I worked so hard for.
1: You got to talk a little bit closer to the mic. There you go.
3: And
1: perfect.
3: Yeah.
0: How did you prepare yourself for that experience?
3: I actually didn't.
0: That's what I thought you were going to say. that's my philosophy. What do you mean prepare? I just showed up.
3: Yeah, I would say I'm very natural with it.
0: Yeah.
3: I always wanted to be in the pageant and just never knew Rochester had pageants until I met Inez and Angel.
1: How did you find out about the pageant?
3: They're actually friends with one of my aunts.
1: Okay.
3: And my aunt reached out to my mom, asked me if I wanted to do a pageant. I was like, I'm down. I want to do this.
1: And then, so what was your talent?
3: My talent was bomba plena, a Hispanic culture dance.
1: Oh,
2: yeah,
1: okay.
2: It's a Puerto Rican folkloric dance.
1: Oh, cool. Well, I think
0: if we weren't on the radio, I'd have her tell me.
1: I was going to say that, but like we can't, like no one can see it. Like, that's kind of a bump. That's the only bad thing about radio is that, oh, it's good for us because you can't see those, because I really feel pale compared to these ones. But, yeah, we can't see your talent. So did you learn that at a young age, or you just naturally a dancer? I have no rhythm.
3: I did cheer for 4 years, then did hip-hop and dance for 5. So it was very easy for me to pick it up.
1: So you started this when you were, like, what, 4?
3: I started cheer when I was 10. Then okay. Transferred to hip-hop at the same time. So I was a busy kid.
1: Mm-hmm. What do you want to do? What's your future goals?
3: My future goal is to become the next Rochester fashion designer.
1: Oh, okay.
3: Or become global, worldwide. I want everyone to know my name.
1: I like her already.
0: So you said you're 17, right?
3: Yes.
0: So are you junior, senior in high school?
3: I'm going to be a senior this year.
0: All right. Do you have plans to go to college, or do you have...
3: Yes. I have been taking MCC classes.
0: Oh, nice.
3: And I will be going to FIT mm-hmm. the moment I graduate.
0: Good
3: so
0: for you.
3: I'm really hoping...
1: Don't let anybody knock MCC, okay? Because I get so mad when people knock MCC.
0: I'm an MCC grad.
1: Me too. I went to the 2+2 program with that in Brockport. Yep. And then when I went to Brockport, all of my credits transferred over. And even some of them at a higher level. And I was like, all the people who didn't go, like went to like a different college and went to transfer to Brockport,
0: yep.
1: their credits didn't transfer. And I'm like, well, you wasted all that money. I didn't waste any money.
0: Yeah, not to mention, you probably paid your loans off way quicker than they did.
1: I didn't. That day that I hit that button for loan payment, I was like, I won't show you what I did. But I was like, oh, it was just like, because you think you're never going to get paid them off. So don't get student loans. They're terrible. They sucker you in and it's like, oh, it's easy to pay them back. And 20 years later, you're like in a walker still paying on them. So you want to be a fashion designer.
0: Ponzi scheme. Yes, that's my recommendation. Ponzi scheme.
1: Fashion designer.
0: Remember these
1: cool.
0: words, kids.
1: Listen, they don't pay attention because I didn't pay attention because everyone tried to warn me. Do people try and give you like advice and you're just kind of like, shut up? Like, you can be honest. You can really be honest. It's fine.
3: Yes, I hear a lot of people giving me advice, but I think I sometimes take it. Sometimes I really brush them off because mm-hmm. I want to do what I think I should do best for myself. And I don't think I should care about people's advice because sometimes their advice will lead you down to the wrong path.
1: Preach it.
0: Yeah, good for you.
1: You do what you got to do, like in life. Like, people will always try and give you advice, especially when you go get married, your wedding. Oh, God, they come out of the woodwork with advice. Or when you want to go to your career or whatever. It's like, you're so young. Like, enjoy life. Figure out what you want to do as you go along. But if you want to be a fashion designer, be a fashion designer. I always tell people, if you want to be a hairdresser, be the best hairdresser you can be. My hairdresser makes really good money. More money than I make, I think. So like, do what you want to do and enjoy your life.
0: And I found the best thing you can do is just to not listen to anyone.
1: Yeah, I don't listen to you, Joe. Clearly, I don't listen to Joe.
0: Yeah, seriously. Who?
1: Right? So 17, you're Miss Rochester 2026?
3: 2024.
1: 2024. See, I'm trying to like, so you're the first, you were the second one that you guys?
2: The first one.
1: You were the first?
3: Yes.
1: Oh, so that's even more exciting.
3: Yes, been holding on to the title for 3 years now.
1: Oh, because there's
3: four.
1: Why is amazing. She not?
2: We haven't really been able to get contestants to apply for her category because she's 15 and 19.
1: Oh, it's age
2: wise. Yeah, it's a little hard to get contestants her category, but she has held the title for the longest.
1: You just keep that title then.
0: Now that you guys have been on What's Up Rochester, people are going to be banging down the door.
1: Flooding in. You're going to have to have some competition. You're going to get some stiff competition. Are you prepared for it? Now, does she have to go? Do you go every year and recompete?
3: No. I wanted to at the very beginning. Until I was told once I win the crown, I win the crown.
1: No fair. Let him compete again. Let him like beat
2: We're
1: somebody
2: trying
1: else.
2: To make I know. It a way that if you are a current title holder, after about 2-3 years after you give up your crown, you would be able to.
1: You
2: got to
1: give the
2: again.
1: Crown back?
3: In a way, yes. But since I was the longest title holder,
1: they're going to let you keep
3: them,
1: it?
3: Yes, I get to keep the crown.
2: Yeah, she just relinquishes her title and her
1: responsibility. Okay, good, because I was like, don't give that crown. Run. Run with the crown. Run and hide with it. Like, I don't know what happened to it. I lost it.
0: Oh, man. Yeah, that would be...
1: I'm telling you, I'd do bad things. Good. I wouldn't want to give it up, though. It's so pretty. Like, out of all of them, it's kind of like the Princess Diana crown. Like, it's not too big. It's kind of like she could wear with a nice, like, ball gown or some jeans.
0: Some jeans.
1: Do you have to always dress nice when you represent...
3: If I'm out in public, yes. But if it's like a small little meet and greet, I still dress appropriately, but maybe in some jeans.
1: Yeah, I'm like, I don't want to get dressed up every day. Like, again, we're on radio for a reason because we don't people seeing us.
3: But this is me every single day.
1: Are you one of those naturally glam kind of girls?
3: Yes, I am.
1: Like, she's got the wing eyeliner.
3: Yes.
1: Yeah, you see, there's no makeup because I don't care. You get to a point where you're just like, you don't care anymore. My husband, he doesn't like it, so he's like, don't bother. I'm like, okay, cool. But, you know, you'll learn that one day.
0: Do your thing.
1: You know, like, seriously, be you.
0: Yeah.
1: Be you. Okay, so, and the next one is?
3: Jessalyn.
1: Where are you? I don't think I have your. Did I not know you were coming?
2: Her name is Jessalyn Rivera.
1: Huh? Maybe I don't.
0: Yeah, it's right here.
1: Oh, wrong page.
0: Man, amateurs over
1: here. Listen, you know, we never.
0: Jessalyn, I want to hear the story about this crown. This thing is gigantic. This has got to be, it's like 10, 11 inches tall. It's huge.
1: It's really pretty.
0: We're going to put pictures on the Facebook page.
1: Yes. So you are... Little Miss Rochester National Queen
2: Junior
1: 2026. I was looking at the wrong person. I'm like, listen, we never claimed that we were a good radio show. We make mistakes. Wow. We own our mistakes.
0: Wow.
1: Well, we make mistakes. We own them. Lesson learned.
0: Hey guys.
1: Whatever. So tell us about your journey. So what was your talent?
3: My talent Closer. Was singing.
1: Singing. Oh, so you can sing for us. What are you gonna sing for us?
0: Oh, don't put her on the spot.
1: Yeah, we need some talent up here.
3: I didn't prepare a song.
1: No, you don't have to sing.
0: What was your song? Did you have one song that you...
3: I sung...
2: She sang A Million Dreams from the greatest Showman soundtrack.
1: Yes. Oh,
0: do you know The Greatest Showman?
1: Well, I never saw it, but I
0: you
1: know
0: never
1: the song.
0: Did? It's really good.
1: I don't really watch a lot of TV, remember?
0: Yeah, but
1: I don't have time.
0: Yeah, but you know, you gotta culture yourself here.
1: Okay, so now, did you learn to sing at a young age? I don't have culture. I have work. Did you learn to sing at a young age, or were you just like a naturally good singer?
3: Ever since I was little and I can remember, I've always been singing. I've always had a talent and a passion for singing, so I've always been doing it.
1: I'm so in awe because I have no rhythm and no vocal voice, and I'm not pretty.
0: It's because you spend all your time at work.
1: I do.
0: Got to take some lessons.
1: I have Buc-ee's.
0: You have Buc-ee's.
1: I thought about it, but I was like, who cares? I'm too old to be like throwing out a singer and learn talent now. So your talent was singing. Yeah, we get Buc-ee's. We're obsessed. Like, we're totally obsessed. Like, you think we're like joking around, but obsessed. See my car.
0: I don't know about the Wii thing. It's all over.
1: I have the Buc-ee on this side, and I have Boosie on this side, and Boosie's all blinged out because she's the girl. So
0: no
1: I have like
0: one,
1: I got
0: yeah,
1: a little purse
0: say, no
1: for her.
0: What that means.
1: A little because Buc-ee's either Buc-ee's or you say Boosie's. Mm. People say it both ways, and so I have Buc-ee on this side and Boosie on this side, and she's got bling on. Like I blinged out her ears, her collar, her purse. It's all bling. But anyway, so your talent was singing,
3: yes.
1: And you're 14 years old.
3: Yes.
1: What do you think this pageant brought for you?
3: This pageant, it brought me more confidence in myself, and it let me, like, show myself how I want to be presented as a person, and it helped me, like,
4: What's the word?
1: It's okay. You can talk right into the mic. It's fine.
4: It helped me. It just really helped me become more confident in myself and let me experience things that I would want to experience at a young age. So I know when I'm older, if I would like to continue it in the future.
1: Do you want to continue in the future?
4: Yes, I would want to.
1: Do you want to be Miss America?
4: I thought about it. If I, yes, I would like to.
1: Could you imagine like going to represent Rochester, New York in Miss America or Miss Universe? How do you do that? Like, you have to like go through levels, right?
0: You're asking me?
2: Yeah, for, I think for Miss America, you have to represent, you have to like come from Miss New York, USA. So you have to like represent Rochester and then go to Miss America and then Miss Universe.
1: Ugh, no, keep your title here. It's much, much cooler here. It's much more fun here. So 14, what made you want to get into this?
4: Ever since I was younger, I've seen it on TV, commercials, whatever. I've seen these beautiful women walking, and I'm like, I want to do that. I see myself walking on a stage. I see myself in a dress and a crown. I see myself showing out. I've wanted to do it since I was like maybe 6.
1: So you're listening to Rochester Free Radio, WRFZ 106.3 FM. What's up, Rochester?
0: That's right.
1: I did the with the Miss International Queen, Miss Rochester International. God, I'm so like, today is not my day.
0: I'll take over. All right.
1: Please.
0: So now that we talked about not listening to people's advice, what advice would you give to other young people who might be interested in?
4: Advice I would give to other young teens my age that are thinking about doing a pageant is try it out. You know, show yourself. Don't be embarrassed. Don't be shy. I know I was shy at first, but I had amazing directors. I had amazing people that were there. They helped me get comfortable and really show myself and the things I'm able to do. So I would say try it out. Most people would probably like it.
0: Yeah. I noticed how shy you were coming into the station, and now you're right up in the microphone talking about your confidence. So.
1: And I said don't listen to advice from older people.
0: I just said don't listen to advice at all.
1: Well, in your own age range, I think it's kind of okay, but older people always want to give more advice.
0: Hear that, like, parents?
1: You know, listen. So, again, 14, and you're so polished. Now, did you guys get to wear ball gowns?
4: Something like that. You got to pick an evening dress.
1: You can go on that, Mike. Oh, she's like, I don't want to do it. No, I don't want to do it.
4: You got to pick between, for your final dress, you got to pick between if you wanted like a ball gown, a poofy one, or a more longer
1: A-line?
4: Yeah.
1: Straight line, whatever it's called.
2: They had the option to pick between a cocktail dress or an cocktail evening gown for their
1: Okay, so what did you guys pick? Cocktail or evening?
3: I picked evening gown, a very nice champagne color.
1: Was it poofy?
3: It wasn't poofy. It was very slim, very evening gown, very sparkly.
1: Ooh, sparkles. I like the sparkles. And what'd you pick?
4: I also picked an evening gown. The top was gold and like diamonds, and the bottom was like a apple red, and it was long, floor length.
1: Oh, I love diamonds and bling. Anything blinging, I think girls just feel better when we have bling.
3: Oh, yes, most definitely.
0: Would you have worn a Bucky's evening gown if it existed?
1: Do you guys know what Bucky's is?
4: Yes, I know what Bucky's is.
1: You do?
3: I don't know what Bucky is, but I'm so down.
1: You're down, right?
0: You're down? Yeah.
1: See, I think sometimes you got to have a little bit of fun.
3: Oh, yeah, anything to support a gas station.
1: Listen, it's not just a gas station.
0: I love anything to support a gas station. You're listening to What's Up, Rochester.
1: Bucky's, come sponsor us. Bucky's is more than a gas station, okay? It's a destination.
0: Okay.
1: If you've been, you know, either you're part of the cult or you're not part of the cult.
0: Shouldn't have brought
1: He's
0: it up.
1: Not part of the cult.
0: Moving right along.
1: It's fun, you know, it's a little crazy. So ball gowns, you know, tiaras. What else do you guys think? If someone said, okay, well, you're just a pretty face, what is this going to do for you? What would you tell somebody the best thing you've gotten from this experience is?
0: And you're on the radio, so keep it clean.
3: I would say the best experience.
1: What's the best experience? Like, so you've done something. Was it like, you know, when you won the crown, that was the most exciting thing of your life? Or maybe you went and talked to somebody who was like, I've never met a queen before. This is so exciting.
3: Most people would expect us queens to say, oh, the best experience I ever had was win the crown. No, I would say the best experience I had was walking against domestic violence.
1: Okay. Love that. Love that. And for you?
4: I could possibly say the same thing as her.
1: No, you cannot say the same thing as her. You have to have your own answer. Don't you guys practice? Do you guys practice the wave? The wave?
4: No.
1: I'm just kidding.
0: She runs a tight ship around here.
1: I'm just kidding. Okay, so we have two more here, though, so we're going to make these guys talk, too. Well, the one, she's too little, so the mom's going to talk for her. So we also have, you want to take it away, Joe, since I keep messing up?
0: Yeah. Where are we?
1: It's not so simple.
0: I don't know where we are. Where did we leave off?
1: We are with the Miss Jessica Calixto. Did I say that one right?
0: Oh, we're down there.
1: She's the 2026 Tiny Miss Rochester National Queen. She's a cute little tiny little thing. She's so cute. Oh, so you're Jessica.
0: Yeah, Jessica's mom. Oh, yeah.
1: Well, I didn't. Well, anyway. So
0: how old is Dakota?
5: She's 3 years old.
0: 3 years old.
1: Can you adjust her mic? She can't. She's not tall.
0: I got it.
1: Thank you, Joe. That's what Joe was brought on for. From testosterone and to fix the mics for us. So while he's fixing the mic, let's talk about Bucky Smart. Just kidding. I'm kidding. I'm totally kidding. So
0: thank God.
1: Listen, Joe. You can be let go again. You can go here. Swinging door. So she's one of the youngest title holders in the Miss Rochester National family. What was that like for her? I mean, obviously she's like, you know, was she excited about it though? Did she kind of understand or?
5: So I originally felt like none of them understood. They were just walking and having fun. But then when she won, she said, oh, am I queen now? Does this mean I'm queen? I'm like, yeah. So she was happy.
1: So what was her talent?
5: So at that age, they didn't do a talent.
1: Okay.
5: Yeah, but she could sing. She could do. She does a lot.
1: Do you think she's going to continue to do this or?
5: I hope so. Like, it seems to be kind of a thing for our family right now. So, you know.
1: What's the age range that they tap out at?
2: Our oldest category is from 20 to 55.
1: So, Mom, are you going to go next?
5: Naturally, I was thinking about it.
1: You should.
0: Sorry, Angela, you've aged out.
1: No, I'm not. I have not aged out, Mother.
5: If I'm going against you, though.
1: Listen, well, you're going to win right automatically.
0: On.
1: Trust
0: right
1: me.
0: On. Come on. Yeah.
1: I am not 55. I am proudly 53. I don't even know how old I am.
0: Two more years.
1: So yeah, listen, I'm all about my age because I do not look 53, dude. There's no wrinkles. See, there's no wrinkles for a reason. I take care of my skin. So one thing I would say, if I'm going to give you some advice you should listen to, take care of your skin and take care of your neck. Moisturize your neck. Otherwise, you get that turkey neck. I'm serious. Like, I heard another lady tell it to somebody one time. She's like, moisturize your neck. And I was like, oh, my God, that's true.
0: All right, we're going off the rails.
1: We always do.
0: Remember that part about not taking advice from older people?
1: Not skincare. Look, there's no wrinkles. So, yeah, you should. Do you think you're going to do it?
5: Yeah, I think so.
1: What do you think your talent's going
5: to
1: be?
5: I don't know. I like to dance. I like to do.
0: You ever played the drums?
5: The air drums. Does that count?
0: Sure.
1: I think that would be so cool to be like mom and daughter, both crown holders.
5: Yeah.
1: And I think it would give like the confidence and just the like the excitement of it all. I think you should do it.
5: Her sister is also a queen.
1: Okay, so we have to get into keeping the family.
5: Yeah.
1: So sign her up for next year. When does it start again, you said?
2: Our orientation is November 7th.
1: You have a few months, so okay. I want you back on here in November saying how you're going to come back in November and you're going to tell us what it's like.
5: Okay, I will.
1: Yes, we could have you as a real perspective. You have to come back in November and when you sign up for it. She thinks I'm kidding. I'm not kidding. You're going to come back in November, maybe like December, after you've done it for a month. And you can let us know how it's going for you.
5: Okay.
1: And then when you win, we'll have you back again.
5: Okay.
1: Yeah, I love this. Okay, so back to your little daughter. She's so cute. So what inspired you to enter her into Tiny Miss Rochester International Pageant?
5: I think that confidence is important. I think that a lot of times, you know, we come across people who are going to tell us negative things about ourselves. And why not start them at a young age to build confidence, to let them know that they're beautiful, but that beauty is more than just physical. It's also about loving people, giving back to your community, and just being a family with the contestants, the other contestants.
1: She's so cute.
5: Like one of them is probably coming over this weekend. So, you know.
1: Yeah, we didn't ask about that, the camaraderie. Do the kids like and the young adults kind of become friends with each other? Because you've been together for 5 months, even they're not in the same category, so you guys become friends.
5: Yeah. I mean, she thinks everyone's her friend, so she's excited and, you know, she says hi and she gives them hugs. And
1: aww.
5: When she won, she gave the princess a hug. And, you know,
1: oh, that's so cute.
5: I was really excited for her as well.
0: I don't know if we asked this. Is there a physical location that you guys all operate out of?
2: Yes. We usually operate at this bilingual charter school called Eugenio Maria de Hostos mm-hmm. Charter School. It's located on Zimbrick Street off of Joseph Avenue.
0: Okay.
2: So that's where we usually host our orientation, our rehearsals, and the talent and pageant competition as well.
0: And then do you have get-togethers? Do you guys do get-togethers over there? Or?
2: Yes, we usually have our rehearsals every Thursdays and Fridays. Mm-hmm. So it would be easier because we all like to operate by the parents' schedules.
0: Sure.
2: So Thursday and Friday is usually easier for them. We usually do the rehearsals on Thursdays and Fridays. They usually do a lot of fun workshops, rehearsals. We usually do a lot of fun activities. So we try and make it more fun than more serious about rehearsal, but we do rehearsal as well.
1: So you mentioned parents. So for you, Mom Jessica, what do you think the best thing about having your child do this?
5: I think the best thing, is the different opportunities that she'll get. She builds her confidence, like I said, but that she also goes to these different events. I think one of them mentioned the domestic violence, the walk against domestic mm-hmm. violence. That's a great purpose to walk for. It shows, you know, to stand up for things. And she's young. She doesn't know a lot, but she absorbs a lot. And why not teach her to stand up for things and to be confident and to walk with others?
1: And so what would you tell a parent who's thinking about sending their child to do this?
5: I would say to do it, you know, like, why not give them an opportunity to just have fun and to wear pretty dresses, but it's more than just the dresses, just to be able to be with
1: you had me
5: everyone,
1: pretty dresses.
5: You know?
0: Yeah. Angela's hooked. Pretty dresses.
1: Listen,
0: she's good.
1: If I had 5 months of my time to give up, I would so do this, but I can't compete with her, Jessica. Ain't gonna happen. So we have one more. It's your turn. We have to have every. There's like so many people in here. I want them all to come on in and talk. Yeah, come on in and talk. Okay, so we have. You can say the name.
0: Oh,
1: you try it now.
0: I left. I'm on a different. I'm on a different page altogether. You go for it.
1: So we have Miss.
0: We're going out of order here. You know,
1: way out of order. Whatever. Why do we ever do things right?
0: That's a good point.
1: So are you? You are Miss.
0: That's what my teacher said.
1: So you have to Miss Kishali.
6: Kishali.
1: Oh, so close. So close. Almost had it. So your title focuses on being an ambassador. So what does that mean?
6: That means that I'm the only adult queen. I'm the ambassador. So I'm basically like...
1: You got to talk right into the mic.
6: The main one.
1: So you're the grand poobah.
6: Yeah.
1: You all look up to her. Because she has the biggest crown. Is that why you have the biggest crown?
6: No.
1: So real fast, time out though. What dictates the size of the crown?
2: Nothing really dictates the size of the crown. It's mainly... more like the person that holds the crown or wears the crown that really dictates how big or small it actually
1: is. Do they
2: get
1: to choose?
2: No. Oh. They actually...
1: She's like, no, I wish I could have chosen.
2: We actually get sponsored with our crowns ahead of time. So obviously we get to choose. Us as the directors, we choose what crowns go for what category.
1: Okay. So you've spoken about empowering... So back to
6: Kishali.
1: Oh my God, I can't talk today. I never talk any day, but you spoke about empowering others through your platform. What message do you hope people take away from meeting and hearing your story?
6: I hope that it empowers them to realize that it doesn't matter how old you are, you can always accomplish your dreams. I'm a mom with 4 children, an autistic child, and I'm 36.
1: Shout out to the kids. What's your kids' names?
6: J. Alexander, Kehlani, Jaziel, and Georgie.
1: Y'all better be listening. Mom's on the radio right now.
6: I just want to show that you don't have to be a certain age or be from a certain place. You could be a mom and still compete and win.
1: That is really empowering because I do feel like, again, it's not really about me, but it kind of is. Like, as you get older, you kind of feel like you can't compete with these mm-hmm. younger girls, younger ladies. And you're kind of like, well, I'm just as good as they are. Right, Mom, Jessica? So I think it's really great that you're doing this. And you're showing other women of all ages that they can do this too.
6: Well, I've been competing in pageants since I was 11.
1: Have you?
6: Yeah.
1: Wow. What made you start?
6: Well, my mom signed me up because I was shy. And she wanted me to get out of that and learn to love myself and, you know, be confident. And then I liked it and I kept doing it. But then I aged it out. And I couldn't compete anymore because it was up to 18.
1: So generally the pageants stop at a certain age?
2: Yeah, her former pageant was up from 9 to 18.
1: Okay. Not yours, but I'm saying in other pageants.
2: Yeah.
1: They're very
2: her original pageant, Miss Hispanidad of Rochester, was ages 9 to 18.
1: And then you changed. And you got more inclusive.
2: Yeah.
1: And now you let beautiful women come in now.
0: I had no idea that there were multiple pageants in Rochester.
1: There's not. There's only this one. This is the only one we talk about.
0: No, he said 9 to 18.
1: No, I know. I'm just saying this is the only one we talk about. There's no other pageants. This one. This is it. Miss International Rochester. That's all there is.
0: We're going to pretend the other ones don't exist.
1: They
0: okay,
1: don't. They
0: it.
1: Don't. They're not in this room right now, so they don't exist. That's how this works. So, young age, you started this. What's the one thing that you feel like you've really grown and learned from?
6: Well, I learned to not give up. Because I competed several times, but I was never, you know, fortunate to win.
1: Okay.
6: So I kept competing and competing and competing, and so I won.
1: Do you feel like that was a lesson, though? Because I feel like when you don't win something, you tend to be like, I'm done. I give up. I quit.
6: No, I'm persistent.
1: And so...
6: I wanted to prove myself I could do it.
1: Yeah.
6: And I gained more experience throughout the year, so I got better at it.
1: See, I always say, like, it's always, you can be the runner-up, but you still gain experience. Mm-hmm. You know, I want to win, but sometimes it's like you're not ready to win. Isn't that what they say? Like, when you're ready, you'll win, but sometimes you still need to learn some more stuff before you can win.
2: Yeah.
1: Like, more experiences, more lessons, more friends. Have you made friends from this?
6: Yeah, a lot. I actually won Miss Congeniality along with Jessalyn.
1: So what's Miss Congeniality? I know it's a movie, but...
2: Yeah, so the Miss Congeniality Award is basically who shows the most friendliness and is more amicable throughout the rehearsals. And they actually are two of our three Miss Congeniality winners.
1: Yay. So you guys are just more friendly? Yeah. Totally not going to win that one.
0: I could tell. It shows.
1: Listen, I'm not a nice person some days. So you have to be nice all the time then. So, but it's probably natural for you guys, right?
4: Yeah.
1: Because you're just probably like naturally nice people. Mm-hmm. I'm not. It takes work.
0: You want to test them?
1: Yeah. It takes work. But that's good that you can be that way, because sometimes I feel like I don't want to talk to people.
4: Yeah.
1: No, so after you guys win and you have to go to these events, oh, there she goes. Bye bye, honey. Do you feel like sometimes you go home and you're just like, you're tired?
6: Not for
1: sometimes.
6: Me.
1: You're like, I love this. I want to keep going.
6: I love
1: going.
6: Doing events.
1: Do you?
6: Yeah.
1: Because
6: I like meeting new people, networking, advertising the pageant. You never know if you could get an opportunity somewhere.
1: You know, and that's something you guys should listen to. I know we said don't listen to advice, but, you know, the opportunities you get from this must be amazing. Like, people see you that wouldn't have seen you naturally. You guys experience different things. It's such a great experience, I feel like. So, Mom, Jessica, really, like, I want to have you back here saying you won. She's so pretty. I feel like she's got to win. Like, she's got to. But I think we're almost out of time here. I don't know if our next guest is here.
0: Well, let's check.
1: Can you look? Anyway, so, okay, we'll keep talking. Okay, so you've been pageant since 11. Do you think are your kids in the pageants?
6: No, but I've been trying to convince my daughter to compete.
1: Why doesn't she want to compete?
6: She says she's not ready yet. Ugh. She says she wants to be a little older.
1: Oh, how old is she? Seven. Okay, well, we don't want to be that Tyler's and Tiara's mom. Has that show given you guys a bad rap?
2: Not really. We mainly focus on, like, more international pageants, like Miss Universe, Miss Grand International, Miss America. We mainly like to focus on how they run their pageants, and we try and take a little bit of what they do in their pageants and try and integrate it and incorporate it into ours.
1: Okay, because I would be afraid of that, you know, the craziness of Tyler's and Tiara's, the pushy moms and, like, the craziness would make
2: beauty pageants have gotten a lot of bad rep over the years, but we're trying to change that, because beauty pageants aren't simply about, like, appearances and how you look and how you should sound when you talk. We're mainly about more how you communicate, how you express yourself, how to, like, run the world. If
1: I love that, run the world.
0: How to take over the world.
2: I forgot.
1: That's okay. This is what we do, though. This is called real radio. There's no, like, we make mistakes, we mess up, we can't say words. We never wanted to be a fake radio show. We always wanted to be real and honest. And so when you just lose your train of thought, that's us all the time. That's called life. But we want to thank you guys for being here. This was so exciting, so amazing. We're going to take a couple pictures before we transition to our next guest, do the top of the hour.
0: And remind people, where do they find you again?
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1: There you go. 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You guys can go there, and some of your pretty pictures are up there. And I know yours, guys, is up there. So if you want to head over there, find out again. But again, what is it? One more time.
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1: And thank you, ladies. 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
1: Love it. Love it. Love hearing that. Any final words, Mom? Jessica, you're going to come in, right? You're going to come back and say you signed up? I want to hear you say you signed up.
7: I am a queen.
1: You're a queen. I love it. We're going to end on that one.

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1: And we're back. Welcome to What's Up Rochester, guys. We have the next guest in here, but let's just talk with the little queens real quick. They were so much fun.
2: Yeah.
1: That little girl was adorable.
2: Yeah. Like, 3 years old.
1: Yes. I want a tiara now. I want a big
2: tiara. I didn't do
1: tiara.
2: Anything when I was 3 years old.
1: Me neither. I didn't do anything. They were so polished, professional, nice.
2: Like, yeah, I agree.
1: I think it's a great opportunity for anybody that wants to get into that kind of world.
2: Absolutely.
1: They should definitely think about pageants. And I would seriously think about doing it if I wasn't so old, you know.
2: But you're not aged out yet.
1: No,
2: you could
1: I'm
2: do
1: not.
2: It. You got two more years.
1: No, like, I would probably just do it just to get the Sierra. Let's be honest. But I can't go up against that mom, Jessica. Mm-mm.
2: Yeah, but I feel like if you're going to get the tiara, I mean, you got to get that one that's like a foot tall. That thing is incredible.
1: God, could you imagine, like, big old tiara? I couldn't put my headphones on. I couldn't wear my headphones.
2: Just walking around everywhere with the tiara on your head, I think it'd be great.
1: Listen, anyway, okay.
2: Well, so now we are joined by Rose Nanishka, Miwerder, or Nani, or Rose, however she wants to go by today. But anyway, Rose or Nani. What do you want? Which do you prefer? This is your time.
3: Let's do Nani.
2: Yeah. All right. I saw that was in quotes, so I think that's what we should go with.
3: Yeah.
2: So Nani is the owner and creative heart behind Nani's Toy Box, a Rochester-based handmade crochet business specializing in adorable plushies, sensory items, fidgets, and one-of-a-kind creations designed to spark joy and imagination. A devoted stay-at-home mom of three, Nani first picked up a crochet hook as a creative outlet and quickly discovered a passion that blossomed into a thriving small business. Every item she creates is handcrafted with care, blending creativity, comfort, and fun for children and families of all ages. As a mother of a son with autism, Nani has a special appreciation for the importance of sensory play and inclusive toys. Her personal experiences inspire many of her designs, allowing her to create products that offer comfort, encourage imaginative play, and meet the unique needs of children and diverse abilities. Whether she's introducing her newest creations at local vendor events, spending time with her family, or dreaming up her next crochet design, Nani is committed to spreading kindness, creativity, and smiles throughout the Rochester community. Through Nani's Toy Box, she hopes every homemade piece brings a little more joy into someone's day.
1: Handmade piece you can't read, so it's not so simple.
2: What?
1: You messed up twice.
2: Yeah, well.
1: It says handmade and you flubbed somewhere else, so it's not so easy now, is it, Joe?
2: What are you talking about?
1: When you were reading her bio, you flubbed up once, and then you flubbed up on handmade.
2: Okay.
1: So I'm saying you were making fun of me, and it's not so simple, is all I'm saying. I'm just saying I've been vindicated.
2: All right. Yeah. Okay.
1: Right? It's vindication, is it
2: not?
1: That's,
2: I don't know if that's what it proves.
1: Because
2: he
1: messed up, right?
3: Yeah.
1: Yes. She's back. My bad.
2: What did I say?
1: I can't remember the first word you messed up, but then you said homemade, it's handmade.
2: Oh, homemade, handmade, whatever.
1: No, because you were giving me some slack for not being able to speak properly. And I said, it's not always so easy. And right, Nani? Right?
3: Yes,
1: you got my
3: right.
1: back, girl?
3: Yep.
2: I don't know.
1: Mm-hmm.
2: One of us has a habit. Welcome to the show.
3: No, thank you. Thank you for having me.
1: And who did you bring with you?
3: That's my sister.
1: Can you
2: we're
1: say
2: not going to make her talk
1: we're
2: on the radio.
1: We're going to say hi. She's like, nope, not
2: nope.
1: doing it. Okay,
2: see?
1: We're going to get into
2: we're
1: it eventually.
2: We're just going to take this right away. So
1: I turned it off.
2: Angela is not tempted.
1: I turned
2: tempted.
1: It off. I turned her off. You're turned off. You're off.
2: Wow.
1: So
2: I wouldn't have done that. That's harsh.
1: So this was a hobby for you that you grew into a business.
3: Yep, that's right.
1: Talk to us about that.
3: Yeah, so my husband, Adam, he
1: Shout
3: had an
1: Adam.
3: Idea. Yeah, seriously. He had an idea of bringing learning and plushies together with homophones. So two words that sound the same but are different, spelled different, and mean different things. And I was like, oh my gosh, I think I can make that. I think I can crochet that, you know, let's see if I can. And I did. And I never thought that it'd bring me where I am today, which is Nani's Toy Box. I'm very grateful for that idea that he had.
1: Now, is this a physical location or this is all online?
3: This is all online.
1: Okay, which is probably better because a physical location is so expensive.
3: Yeah, yeah, definitely is. Like, there's places that rent out little booths.
1: Mm-hmm.
3: But for now, I'm just sticking to online.
1: Yeah, have you been to the one show in place in the, you know, they were a guest on here at one point.
2: Show in
1: they had down by the river.
2: The canal.
1: Canal river. It's in Pittsburgh Plaza, not Pittsburgh Plaza, it's in Pittsburgh where Aladdin's is.
2: Yeah.
1: They have a little like place down there. I can't remember her name. I'll find and send it to you.
3: Oh,
2: yeah.
1: Yeah, they were guests on here at one point.
2: Right.
1: And they have they rent out booths to people on a monthly basis, I believe she said. So maybe you can go there and like kind of put your stuff out.
3: Yeah.
1: So this started as a little project, yep. and then it became a business.
3: Yep.
1: And thanks to your husband, Adam.
3: Yep.
1: Shout out to Adam. The men behind us, Joe. We need those men in our lives, don't we?
2: Yeah, I would. I'd like to think that you do.
1: I literally like to give Joe a hard time. It makes me joyful because Terry's not here for me to give her a hard time.
2: Wait a minute. She's going to turn that microphone off.
1: Listen, I killed off Terry last week. We talked about, you know, the hospice lady. I said, my partner Terry's dying. What do we do? Yeah, Terry's like, great, you kill me off. You know, you know. Man. Take 2 weeks off, Terry. So what happens?
2: Sorry, Terry. It wasn't my idea. I had a question in my head and I completely lost it. Thanks.
1: You're welcome. See, again, I'm vindicated once again because, you know, sometimes just...
2: Oh, this is not vindication.
1: So these are all handmade, correct?
3: Yep.
1: So what are these? Wait, are they like toys? Are they plushies? What do you call them?
3: I call them plushies. They are called, in the crochet community, they're called origamis. I honestly cannot pronounce the word, but they're plushies. I make sensory items as well, like fidgets. And yeah, that's basically what I make personally. I don't go and venture off and do clothes or anything. So
1: yeah, no, do
3: I
1: what you know.
3: I definitely do things like that, things that people can fidget with and play with and just, you know, make them smile.
2: How do you come up with new ideas or new products or new designs or what have you?
3: Well, my family helps a lot. In that aspect, my son Easton, he's autistic, and I see the things that he plays with, and I just think to myself, I wonder how I can make it to bring to the community. And yeah, he gives me a lot of my ideas. I also go online, and I usually, you know, doom scroll a little, and I
2: don't
3: see,
2: we all?
3: Yeah, seriously. I see the people in the crochet community, they have like their little vending set up and I see what they sell and it makes their community happy. I see the customers, how they react to their plushies and stuff. And I'm like, okay, wait, I want to make that. I make sure that I can sell the finished product and I go off that.
2: That's amazing.
3: Yeah, it's
2: so
3: really cool.
2: What kind of events have you done? I mean, do you a lot of events around town?
3: I do, yep. I do a lot of local stuff.
2: Yeah, what kind of stuff have you done?
3: I've done an event. It's called Ladybug Event that happened a couple weeks ago. I love that event. And I usually I stay local.
2: Where does that event take place?
3: That one was near the Armory.
2: Okay.
3: Culver Armory.
2: Uh-huh. Yep.
3: And I think it was like, I don't even know, their fifth year doing it. So it's fairly new.
2: Yeah.
3: I loved it.
2: Was that in the parking lot there?
3: It was, yep.
2: I had a friend whose wife was involved with that. And we were over there at one point because something in her display broke. And so we were over there trying to fix it. And
3: oh, it was
2: that's a cool
3: windy
2: event.
3: Day that day.
2: Yeah.
3: There was a lot of displays flying.
2: Yeah.
3: Oh, but it was cool. It was a cute little event that I did. One of my favorite ones that I did. And then I have like another one coming up. I do a couple at Homestead for Hope.
2: Oh yeah.
3: And
2: that's out in Spencerport.
3: That is
2: Gates, something like that. It's on the canal, right?
3: It is on the canal. Yeah.
2: Yeah.
3: Near Greece.
2: Is it Greece? Okay. Yeah, it might be considered Greece. Yeah.
1: Spencerport?
2: I just recently, a couple weekends ago.
3: Spencerport.
2: Took a ride on the Rivery. Actually, for canal days, I went to see the canal alligator.
1: Oh,
2: and we went on the Rivery, and they took us down the canal, and we went by there, and they were talking about it. So it was actually my first time seeing it in person, which I'm a little ashamed to say, but what a cool property.
3: Oh, I love that. I love doing events there. They so it's called Thursdays at Homestead, and they have a band, and I just love going there. It's so many great people, and what they stand for, I love it. There's actually one coming up next Thursday that's inclusion. It's an inclusion fair.
2: Okay.
3: So obviously that's huge for me. Love that.
2: So what time is the event next Thursday?
3: It starts at 5.
2: 5 o'clock, Homesteads for Hope, next Thursday.
3: Inclusion
2: what's the date
3: fair.
2: Next Thursday?
1: I
2: have no idea what the dates are.
1: What's an inclusion fair?
3: So it's basically just bringing, they're going to have a lot of vendors that talk about different opportunities for people with disabilities. And so there's going to be a lot of opportunities to talk to these vendors. I'm one of them that's going to be there, and I'm going to have free Pocket Pals to give out to the kids. So it's just going to be really, it's a great time to be with the community. They're going to have a band and food trucks. I think
1: so. And you said it's really important to you. Why is that so important to you?
3: Well, my son, Easton, he's my middle child, and he's autistic. He's impacted my life in such a way that I've never thought. I've see the world through his eyes, and it's just completely different. And I try to

0: Also, you know? I'm like, I
1: we gotta,
0: use
1: we gotta
0: work
1: take
0: right
1: you to
0: now.
1: Some shows. We gotta get you some guitar lessons. We gotta put you in a pageant. I mean, you listen. I know you work hard, but you got to play hard.
2: Oh yeah,
0: listen.
2: I agree.
1: You got to play. No, I don't want to hear it.
0: I travel.
1: All right, moving right along.
0: My thing is travel. I like work so I can travel. That's my. Do you ever travel?
1: Oh, we got to get you on a baseball team. That's
0: no,
1: what
0: no, no, no, no, no, no, no, no, no, no, no, no, no. Let's just time out for 1 second, Nani. I'm so sorry. I detest baseball. My parents made me play when I was a child, and I hated it.
2: Oh.
0: He's going to mute me. I'm not into sports. I'm a girly girl that I don't want to get dirty, and I own a cleaning business. So I'll figure that one out.
2: That's funny.
0: But I don't like to like the balls come at your face.
1: All right,
0: and
1: this is about Nani. Let's get back.
0: Yes, let's get back to Nani and her village with her little.
1: So, I see this question that you came up with here. It's really a good one.
0: Okay, what is it?
1: So I have a lot of friends who do crocheting, and. It's funny because your question says crocheting looks relaxing. To me, crocheting looks like an anxiety attack.
2: It is.
1: It is.
0: Because when you watch them, they're like do cut, you know. And I'm mesmerized when I watch the TikTok videos of them doing that.
2: Oh man.
1: Yeah.
2: Oh.
0: No.
2: It's a lie.
0: Is it?
1: So how? That's funny. So how did you? How did you get into it? Like, I mean, if you look at it the same way I do, I look at it and go, okay, I couldn't do that. I couldn't.
2: Yeah, it's not easy. It's anxiety, a lot of anxiety going into it, especially because I get custom, like I get people asking for custom orders, and I love custom orders. It's one of the main things that I love doing, but I'm a perfectionist. So when I crochet and I see something that somebody would probably never see or think twice about, I can't let it go. So it's called frogging, so you have to take the whole thing apart mm-hmm. and restart. Oh. So
0: wait, it's called frogging?
2: It is, yeah. Where you take everything you just did and you just pull it out.
0: So you're crocheting something, let's just say a box, just because I don't understand. And then you're halfway through and you realize you messed up. So you have to take it all apart?
2: Yeah, you have to frog the whole thing.
0: So you just spent 2 hours.
2: Yep.
0: And now you have to, you're right, anxiety.
1: Yeah. Yeah. Nani, are you a patient person?
2: I am. I am. I have to be. I have three boys.
0: Like, oh my God, because on the videos, it looks so like fun. And like, did you teach yourself how to crochet?
1: You know how many edits are in those videos?
2: Yeah, it's true. I have a TikTok and it's not very popular. The TikTok isn't, because I don't understand how people can crochet and record themselves. I can't do both. I'm trying. That's one thing I'm still learning to do, but it is not easy.
1: You got to get a tripod. You should just get a producer at that point, you know?
2: Right, exactly.
1: Where can people find you on TikTok?
2: Nani's Toy Box. Yep.
1: Where else can people find you?
2: You can find me on Facebook and... Right now, I don't have an Etsy, but it is coming soon. It'll be out on my Facebook.
0: And you can find her on whatsuproster.com under the guest page.
1: That's right.
0: Got to keep promoting that website of ours. I worked hard on it. Yeah, I worked hard on it. Worked hard on some things.
2: It looks good.
0: Thank you.
2: You're welcome.
0: We worked really hard on that.
1: That's due to Angela. She did the work.
0: I do a lot of work. See, this is why I can't go out and play.
1: Oh, here we go.
0: All I'm doing is working.
1: I just joined the show like a month ago.
0: He did.
1: So.
0: And I don't trust him yet to do anything. Totally my fault. I'm a control freak. So do you think being a business that you're a control freak?
2: Yes.
0: See, it's okay. So it's not just me. It's a business thing.
2: Yeah. It has to be in order. And if you're the boss of it, like if you're the one who came up with it, you know what order you're talking about.
0: Yeah.
2: Because not everybody does.
0: Yeah. And then
1: delegation.
0: But that's hard though, right?
1: Delegation. That's the word. That's today's word.
0: So like Nani, in your mind, so in my mind, I know what we have to do. I know how it has to be done. And sometimes it's hard to convey that to other people.
2: Yes. Yes.
0: And so when I want to delegate and they don't do it the way that I wanted them to do it, it's like, ooh, we can't do this.
2: Yeah, that's
0: correct?
2: Exactly right. Because
1: communication skills.
2: When I do the vendors event, my sister, if she would talk, she'd vouch for me that she helps me a lot set up. You have to set up the tent, the tables, everything. And she helps me do that. But when I turn around and something just seems off, she can feel me staring at her. Like, no, that's not right.
0: That's my friend Laura. So my friend Laura, she had broke her hand and I had to help her set up her booth. And I'd never done it before. She sells dog treats and other things. And I was setting up I thought she told me to do it. And she's looking at me like, I didn't want it that way. I'm like, I don't know. I don't, like, I've never done this before to help you. I'm trying to help.
1: Look at that.
0: Yes.

0: You're not perfect at everything, I guess.
1: I'm
0: not
1: perfect at nothing. I wish I was perfect at everything. But it's hard to delegate. And do you feel like with three young boys, a husband, a sister, do you feel it's hard to like get through your day every day with all the work you have to do?
2: Sometimes, I guess it goes day by day. I do have a lot of help. My husband helps, my sister, and then I have my brother that helps. Like I said, as a mom of three, it takes a lot, and I am very fortunate enough to have that village. They just have to listen to me.
1: Right? If you could just listen to us.
0: They have to listen to me and do what I say.
2: Yeah, exactly. It's not that hard.
1: Right? Just do what I say and we'll be fine. Tell me how pretty I am all the time and we're going to be fine. Right? Sometimes, let's talk about we're women, we're females. Sometimes we just want to be told we're pretty.
2: Yeah.
1: We just want to be told we're pretty. Okay, Joe?
0: So okay, I got it.
1: Let me know I'm pretty and then life's good sometimes. Because sometimes you just feel like, you're having a bad day, but you're a business owner. So how do you reconcile those bad days and still push through?
2: I finish what I have to do. So if I'm doing like a custom order or anything, really, if I'm really doing anything crocheting wise, I finish it, even if it's a bad day, even if I don't like how it looks, and then I just stare at it usually, and I feel better because I did it. And I'm really hard on myself, but I know that that's just me. That's myself. Because then my husband comes along and he's like, wow, that's really nice. And it makes me feel better because I know that it's not everyone. It's just me being hard on myself.
1: We're our worst critics.
2: Exactly. Yeah.
1: But I don't know why we do that. I don't know. Right? And seriously, Joe, do men do that as well much as women do? Because we'll be like, oh, I'm not good enough for that. I can't do that pageant because I'm not pretty enough or whatever. Right. And I know I'm not ugly. I mean, that's my little shtick. I say radio faces, whatever. But like, I don't know if I could have the guts to go do that.
0: Yeah. I mean, of course men do that. I'm definitely not pretty enough to join a pageant.
1: No, but do you guys beat yourselves up like we do?
0: Yeah. I mean, I just think it's a certain type of person. You know, I don't know. Maybe it's everybody, but yeah. I mean,
1: I don't think so. My
0: I'm not like, good at not being good at stuff. You know, I don't like not being good at something.
1: I get anxiety.
0: Yeah, it's not. It doesn't make you feel good.
1: You know, I get like.
0: I would like to think that's a universal human behavior. I don't know.
1: No, because my husband's like just chill. He's like whatever. But I get anxious and I get like.
0: Well, because that's our job in the relationship. Like, get over it.
1: No, but like I get anxious and then I get mad and then I get mad at myself because I'm not articulating well what I want you to do, which then gives me this downward spiral of more and more like anxiety and like, so you feel the same with your business because a lot rides on you.
2: Yeah.
1: So when did you guys decide to make this a real business versus just like a hobby?
2: It's when, it all goes back to my husband. Love him.
1: Love you. It was Adam?
2: Yeah, Adam.
1: Adam.
2: He was showing off my pictures and the little crochet items that I had made at the time, which were all just for fun. He was showing them off at his job. And someone whose cat has recently passed asked me to make them a crochet cat. And I was like, yeah, I jumped right into it. I was like, yeah, why not? I had just started crocheting. I don't know why I said yeah like that. And I did it. And again, I was very hard on myself. I did not like it. I was like, I don't know how I'm going to sell this to her. I don't like it, but it's not bad. It's just not up to my standards because I was learning everything, but I gave it to her and she fell in love with it. And I posted the picture and everybody on my Facebook also fell in love with it. And I was like, okay, this is my first actual sell. And people are loving it. I think I can make this into a real business.
0: How did that make you feel?
2: Amazing. Yeah. I was like,
0: how cool.
2: Yeah, it was. I'm a stay-at-home mom. So doing something like that and thinking I can make a business out of this and still raise my boys, I fell in love with it.
0: Speaking of that, so how do you manage that? How do you balance the, you know, mom of three and a business owner and everything else that you have
1: to
0: do.
1: Yes, please. How? Because I could use some advice.
0: She's hopeless. Just
1: I am.
0: How do you do it?
2: It's my village. It really is my village. My brother and my sister and my husband. Again, it's not easy having an autistic child. I don't let him stay with a lot of people, so he stays home a lot. And I have my sister and my brother, my husband.
1: Your sister is here who won't talk on the radio.
2: That's her, yep. And they help me a lot. So they take care of the kids when I'm really busy and vendors events and crocheting and whatnot. And that's how I do it, honestly. And then I give myself some slack sometimes.
0: So it sounds like you have to delegate things anyway, sometimes, right?
1: I can't seem to hear. Do you hear the ringing in your ears?
2: I do.
1: Do you hear the ringing in your ears?
0: Other people have to pick up the slack once in a while and do some work.
1: And I will get there. I'm working on it. Joe, we brought you on, didn't we?
0: Do you have a therapist?
1: Yes, actually, I do. In all seriousness, I did start going to therapy.
2: That's good.
1: Well, my husband
0: We should bring one on the show. We should just have like a weekly therapist on the show just to sit in.
1: Listen, I'm going to therapy now because my husband was sick and I didn't know how to deal with it because I was very angry. And now he's not sick anymore. Well, he's still sick, but he's not sick right now. And so I was going to the therapist and we talked about other stuff besides the anger. And I'm like, wow, I really am a control freak. And there's issues behind the joke, but I'm working on it. I promise you I'm working
2: She's
1: on it.
2: Working on it. All right. That's you know, what matters.
1: Right? Yeah. I think so.
0: I'm going to put a timeline in that.
1: You know, I'm a goal person too, so I'm very goal oriented. But so before we wrap up with you, so handmade gifts versus like mass produced gifts. Why is a handmade gift better? She's here. I already talked to her.
2: It's all because it's like one of a kind. I can make 50 of the same plushie, but they won't come out the same. They're all okay. Be different. Yeah. So it's really nice to have something a little different that you can give to someone and know that no one out there is going to have the same thing. It's yours and only yours.
1: Which is what I like. I want to be the only one who has that thing.
2: Right. Exactly.
1: Can you make me a Bucky's plushie?
0: I knew it was coming. I knew this was coming eventually.
1: Listen, I'm obsessed. It's my thing. Get over. Don't you? Do you have a thing that you absolutely love? It could be anything, like a pair of shoes, or not Adam. Yeah. Besides Adam,
2: I do though. I'm obsessed with cows.
1: Okay.
2: Yeah, I love cows. Anything cow print, I'm there.
1: Okay. Now, when you go over the moos, the cows when you drive by the cows.
2: Yes.
1: You know, this is really dumb, but it's cow related. I thought that the brown cows gave us chocolate milk. Yep.
0: Oh, boy.
1: When I was a little kid, I thought the brown cows.
0: This explains everything.
1: I also, here's something about my husband that did this to me. You know when you go down 390 and there's those that orange fence, that snow fence?
2: Yeah.
1: And so one day I said to him, why do they have these orange snow fences? Like, I know it's a snow fence, but why? It's on the highway. And he goes, dead face, he goes, so the snowmen don't cross the road. And I go, oh, that's such a good idea because they could get hit. And then I thought about it. I'm like, oh, my God, I'm really an idiot. I am such a blonde because I really believed that these fences were for this. Anyway.
0: Okay. You're listening to What's Up Rochester.
1: With the very intelligent Angela and Joe. Miss you, Terry. Usually Terry gets to say the dumb.
0: Terry, please come back. Please.
1: So where can we find you again?
2: You can find me at my Facebook, at Nani's Toy Box. And then at TikTok, too, if you want to see some crazy videos.
1: I love watching some TikTok.
0: Crazy crocheting
2: not really
0: videos.
2: Relaxing crochet. It's just chaotic. Right.
1: Yeah. I'm going to watch
0: Total
1: that.
0: Chaos.
1: I love watching those things. But thank you for coming.
2: Yeah, thank
1: we
2: you
1: really
2: for having
1: appreciate
2: me.
1: You here. So we're going to go take another song, and then we're going to have Dr. Ashanti up next.
0: We're going to play some Slayer?
1: No, I'm going to try. Listen, if you don't give me music, you have to pick my music.
0: It's just going to be Slayer songs.
1: I don't know what Slayer is.
0: It's like death metal. It's going to
1: be
0: amazing.
1: We never had no death metal ever. I hate that. I don't do that stuff. But again, you are listening to Nani from Nani's Toy Box on What's Up Rochester. Here we go.

0: And we're back.
1: Hello again.
0: I tried to make it stop because I feel like the song was like going on forever. And he goes, you can't say that on the radio when we're live. Who cares? Joe, they all know if they're listening to the show for any amount of time, they know that we mess up.
1: Yeah.
0: And we're okay with it.
1: That's right.
0: Most days. I feel like, you know. Today's like just not like I'm off today, I feel like.
1: Yeah.
0: I don't know why. But we have another wonderful, beautiful guest.
1: That's right.
0: We have some really beautiful people today. Like the looks here today are like, you know. Yeah. I don't know what it is.
1: Out of our league.
0: Out of our league. Maybe that's what I feel. I feel like I'm so off because I'm like in a t-shirt and like no makeup and these beautiful people keep coming in our space. And I'm like, oh, I feel so dowdy and ugly. Whatever. Anyway.
1: Well, on the show, we have Dr. Ashanti. And forgive me.
0: Ashanti.
1: Forgive me. The last name. Gavira?
2: Gachavira.
1: Gachavira. Man. See, I asked her before we went back on, and then it's one of those things, like when you get introduced to somebody, and they're like, hi, my name is Mike, and then 30 seconds later, you're like, what did that guy say his name was?
2: You know?
0: Can you come a little closer to your mic? Just a little closer.
1: Dr. Ashanti Gachavira is a board-certified neurologist. We're gonna have some good conversation today. Clinical assistant professor of neurology at the University of Rochester and founder of HealthSpan Neurology PC, a practice built on the understanding that the majority of dementia cases are preventable and that protecting cognitive longevity needs to start decades before symptoms begin. With over 25 years of clinical experience caring for thousands of patients with dementia, she's also one of the small number of neurologists to hold Menopause Society certification. Her message, midlife, for both men and women, is one of the most important windows we have to protect our cognitive future. She sees patients throughout New York State and speaks to Alzheimer's prevention, the menopausal brain, and evidence-based strategies for long-term brain health.
0: Listen, we need this.
2: Oh,
1: yeah,
2: boy.
1: Yeah. You've known us for 5 minutes. What's going on up here?
2: I'm loving it.
1: Welcome to the show.
2: Thank you so much. Thanks for being here. Thank you so much for
0: what
2: having me.
0: What inspired you to go into this field?
2: Well, so just to start with, I absolutely love being a neurologist. I've had the pleasure of being a neurologist for almost 30 years now.
0: And, did you start when you were 12?
2: And it is honestly, you know, I often think if you are lucky enough to do something that is like fires your soul, mm-hmm. yep. fills your heart, and like challenges you, well, gosh, you know, how lucky are you?
1: So jackpot.
2: That is the jackpot.
1: Absolutely.
2: And I truly do feel like I got that with neurology. And I've practiced in Rochester now for 23 years. And during most of that time, saw, you know, tens of thousands of patients, many of them with neurodegenerative diseases, and was their dementia doctor. And in my, you know, when I was in my mid-40s, I started to reflect more on my own health, as many of us do.
1: Absolutely.
2: But my father died when he was 44.
0: Oh, wow.
2: And he died suddenly of a cardiac arrest. I was 11.
1: Sorry to hear that.
2: Thank you. And, you know, like many people who lose a parent at an early age, it sort of hits existentially when you get to that age, right? So when I was 44, I was looking at my own health and thinking, okay, what's ahead for me? And I saw, okay, a cardiac arrest. But then if I look at my father's siblings, every one of them, all three of them, developed dementia. And so wow. I then reflected on the question that thousands of, you know, I'm not going to say thousands, but hundreds of patients had asked me the question, mm-hmm. how can I prevent this? Or how could I have prevented this? And then the advice at the time, you know, it still is kind of the party line is eat better, sleep more, exercise more. yeah. But it's not wrong.
0: Not so easy.
1: Yeah, we are cruising for dementia here.
2: It is not wrong, but it's not helpful, right? Because how many of us really do that? And so this was in the late 20-teens and early 2020s, and this explosion of data came out in terms of dementia prevention. And I got really lucky because it coincided with my own health and it coincided with my own perimenopause and it coincided with sort of an existential crisis for me, both in my life, but also in medicine. And I then decided, you know, to turn that lens to myself and applied all the things I had learned to my own health. And then when I figured out, hey, this is a clinical model that is really, really good. And I just couldn't keep it to myself. So that's when I started this practice, because I didn't want to be, I had been literally thousands of patients' dementia doctors, doctor, and I didn't, I'm not saying I don't want to be somebody's dementia doctor, but I wanted to be a brain health doctor, so you never need a dementia doctor.
0: So what, so if we come to you, what service do we, like, I don't, I'm trying to figure out the right word to say.
2: Yeah, like, what do I do?
0: Well, yeah, what do you do? I think I need a brain doctor right now.
2: I totally get it. And so that's just it. It's not really a widely understood thing. Like, nobody's a dementia prevention doctor. Mm-hmm. I'm one of few in the country, actually. So the, what I'm going to say a few, one of a small number in the country. So what I do is I have a one-year program. It's called the Cognitive Longevity Program, and it's a one-year program. It's focused on folks who do not have dementia, who are not experiencing significant cognitive symptoms. So it's mostly people in their 40s, 50s, 60s. And it is a one-year program where we start by assessing your risks. And that's everything from genetics to blood work to imaging. And then stratify those risks, meaning put them in order, right? Because there's so many pathways to dementia. And that's part of, we can talk about that more. It's not just one disease, it's multiple pathways to get there in terms of dementia. And we figure out which of those pathways are most important for your brain, for your health, and how can you fit treating those or addressing those pathways into your life.
0: So is dementia preventable?
2: Yeah, so two things I think that people really, really, the reason I do this is because I want people to know these following two things. Mm-hmm. And the first is, we think of dementia, you know, even most doctors and even many neurologists think of dementia as a disease of the elderly. But in a person with dementia, starting around, say, age 80, the diagnosis, symptoms start in the brain decades before. So dementia is a disease of midlife. So I'm 55, mm-hmm. and dementia is, if it's going to happen, in all likelihood, the process, the biological process, has already started in my brain. Doesn't mean I have symptoms, right? I'm sitting here talking to you and I'm pretty cognitively intact, but the process, the biological process, will have already started. It doesn't mean it's not changeable, because we now also know that a large percentage of dementia cases are preventable. And we can go into that, but there's many studies that have shown this. And so nearly half, if not more, dementia cases are preventable.
1: Are they reversible once, maybe not once the symptoms have started, but once those biological pathways have begun, long before someone experiences symptoms, is it possible that certain interventions can reverse that?
2: That's a great question, and it's an area where there's a lot of research being done, because we now have ways of measuring and gauging dementia that we never had before. These have just come up in the last year or two. So they're called serum biomarkers, mm-hmm. but there are now blood tests that we can do that look at some of the abnormal biological findings that we can see in dementia, and we can check these in blood tests. And when we do that, we can sometimes gauge a person's risk of dementia in the future. But the beauty of those blood tests is we can now also track them over time. So if we are seeing somebody with moderate to high levels and they're symptom-free, but then we intervene in terms of really aggressive lifestyle changes, medical changes, and we then follow them a year, 2 years later, The thinking is that we're going to see these dramatic changes in those biomarkers, because we know, for example, it's a crazy thing. People never believe me when I say this, but we know that in studies looking, for example, at walking, so just walking 3 times a week for mm-hmm. 2 years, a 45-minute brisk walk, people who did that, they grew their hippocampus.
1: Wow.
0: And that's what they're looking at for the brain?
2: That's part of what, okay. So for example, your hippocampus is the seat of your memory. It's a really important part of the brain that we look at when we're thinking about memory loss or more typically Alzheimer's dementia. And so we always think that this, I mean, the traditional thinking is that you lose 1% of hippocampal volume per year. So after the age of 65, mm-hmm. after the age of 75, excuse me. So to think that we can actually grow your hippocampus even after the age of 75 by walking, like
0: that's cool. That's easy cool. enough to do.
2: Exactly.
0: So where can people exactly. find you? So let's get that. Where can we find you?
2: So my practice is HealthSpan Neurology, and you can find my website. It's healthspanneuro.com. And you can find me on social media at Dr. Ashanthi. So dr.ashanthi, A-S-H-A-N-T-H-I. And reach out to me. You know, I have a contact form. I'm on Instagram, Facebook. I'm one of those introverted introverts who's getting out there on social media and trying. Because honestly, it's easy to do because if you haven't gauged already, this is so important. This is my own personal story, but it's also the story I want for, you know, I've seen thousands of patients with dementia. And if half of them or their kids could not get dementia, it is such an awful, devastating disease.
1: It's horrible.
2: Yeah.
1: This makes me wonder, when should someone engage the services of a neurologist, or I was going to say neurologist, but somebody who has your specialty.
0: Only her. You want to engage with her, with Dr. Ashanthi.
1: Do you take patients in, you know, Alaska? I mean,
0: we're all in Rochester. So
2: I see patients throughout New York State by telemedicine. Okay. I actually have some patients who drive in from Long Island.
0: Because she's that good.
2: And I think that, you know, what I would say is to start with, you asked about age. My youngest patient is 36. Mm-hmm. And I would actually say my kids are 23 and 19. And my kids, whether they like it or not, they're kind of my patients.
1: They're your patients,
2: too, right?
1: For
2: like,
1: sure.
2: You know, and my oldest patient is 86, because I really don't think that there's a time limit on this. I mean, the earlier you start to get invested in your brain health, the better. But if you, this 86-year-old, he's still a practicing lawyer. He's still, you know, cognitively sharp. He just wants to be the best he can be. And so as long as you're able to engage in the work that I want you to do and that we're on the same page in terms of, I don't want people to feel guilty that they can't do it. I don't want people to feel like that, you know, disappointed in themselves. But if you're ready and you're motivated, then there's no time limit in terms of age. In terms of how you should engage with a neurologist, I will say, I think, unfortunately, the traditional model of care that we have is so reactive mm-hmm. that there's not really no time and space for most neurologists, even if they want to. I tried doing this within a traditional model of practice for a couple of years, and it's not feasible.
1: Yeah.
2: It's not feasible.
1: Yeah.
2: So I invite you to call me. I do also, you know, in the spring I did it, and in the fall I'll do it again. I do free webinars. So look at my webpage and sign up for my newsletter, because that's the best way to know. I really do think those webinars, I try to give you as much information as possible.
1: Sure.
2: It is very individualized, but the point here is, you know, you taking care of your body, eventually everything you do for your body, every single thought we have, everything single stimulus we have, every single conversation like this we have, right? It's stimulating our brains, and that our brain is so constantly, I mean, I always say I'm an Asian parent, right? And I'm like, my brain is like the ultimate high achieving kid, right? It just it really just wants to please you all the time.
1: Sure.
2: It really, really is just this high achiever. And we feel that, right? Like we wake up and we're like, oh, I drank too much or I didn't sleep well. But guess what? Our brain, like through the morning, it clears up. It's like it just wants to be the best it can be.
1: Absolutely.
2: So support it in doing that.
0: So I want to talk about memory loss, because so my husband had a brain tumor.
2: Okay.
0: Just really recent, months ago.
2: Yeah.
0: And so should we, and not just him, but should people in general worry? Because we also assume that it's memory loss. Okay, it's got to be dementia. We actually joke with him too. Like, I think he's got dementia. And I tried to talk to his neurologist about it. I'm like, he kind of seems like he's like a forgetful more now than he was before. Mm-hmm. And so should people worry once if they're starting to get, you know, obviously when you get older, because he is in his 60s, so maybe it's just he's older. But that's not really the case, is it? It's that his brain is just not functioning at the level that you're trying to get it to.
2: So that is like the golden question, right? Is it is it something progressive like dementia, or is it a secondary cause because he just had this brain tumor?
0: Well, he was always kind of dreadful before.
1: the truth comes out.
2: Or for women, it's often, you know, is it menopause?
0: Yes.
2: Or, you know, is it a concussion? Or is it just because, you know, maybe in my 30s, 40s, I drank too much? I'm just giving reasons that people often come to me and we talk about. And there's no perfect answer for that just by talking to somebody. But it's important that when you are having these concerns, I think it's important to see a neurologist if possible. And any neurologist will be able to help gauge and make sure they're not missing reversible things.
0: But if we come to you, walk us through. So if I could get him to come, which I probably would never be able to because he hates doctors right now.
2: Yeah. I'm really likable.
0: Well, he's just over doctors because he's had so many of them right now.
2: I definitely agree. I understand. If
0: he would go to you, he does blood tests first. And then what's the process that you walk a patient through?
2: So in someone who's having symptoms like that, but who we are assuming doesn't already have dementia because they just had this terrific insult to their brain, right? So we start with getting a baseline, and that's a baseline imaging, that's baseline blood work, that's probably some baseline biomarkers. And by biomarkers, I mean some of these dementia-related specific proteins that we can see in blood work. And then the real thing would be cognitive testing. So getting a baseline cognitive test right now that looks at multiple aspects of cognition. And, you know, you talked about memory, but memory is not it, right? It's memory, it's processing speed, it's planning, it's executive function, it's visual spatial tasks, it's behavioral, it's inhibition. All of this is cognition, right? So being able to put together logistical tasks, being able to drive, being able to put together a thoughtful email, all of that is cognition. It's not memory.
0: Yeah, because when he had the tumor and we didn't know at the time, he was getting really bad headaches.
2: Yeah.
0: And then he would like space out when he would talk to you.
2: Okay.
0: And he'd be like, oh, we need to go do this.
2: Yeah.
0: But he wouldn't say what. And we're like, okay, like, come on, speed up.
1: We should just put him in the car, tell him that we're taking him to his favorite restaurant.
0: Well, no, so we didn't know.
2: And then reward him with his favorite restaurant right now. Yeah,
0: but you're right, because it wasn't just his memory. Yeah. He couldn't speak. Like, he couldn't have a full sentence.
2: Yeah.
0: And even when we were in the hospital, when they said he had a brain tumor, I was like, stop talking to him because he doesn't understand what you're saying to him. I can tell from the look on his face.
2: Yeah.
0: Let me answer the questions for you.
2: That's so stressful.
0: I'm like,
2: so
0: he
2: scary.
0: Can't. Because he even said afterwards, he's like, I would try and, like, articulate what they were asking me, but I couldn't get the words out.
2: Right.
0: So you're right. It's not just memory loss.
2: Right. It's cognition is so much, right? It is what makes us us. It makes us beings that can communicate and interact and engage.
0: So if I come to you a healthy person, because I think I'm pretty healthy, I don't think I'm tired today. That's my problem is. I know I'm just tired. So if I came to you, right, Joe, just go, I'm tired. Go, I'm tired, Joe. And so walk me through my visit.
2: It's very,
0: because obviously I'm
1: get the word out, could you?
0: No, I couldn't, because I'm like, I don't want
2: to. I like how you, because you've asked this question, what do I do? And so I'm going to describe what I do. I call it the ABCs of dementia risk. And A is ancestry. And that means family history and genetics. And it doesn't mean that just because you have a family history that you're primed for dementia, but certain genetic risk factors do make us more likely to develop dementia. Only about 2% of dementias are set in our genes. Mm-hmm. 98% of dementias are variable in terms of risk. But we look at genetics and we see if you have some of the genetic risks that make you more prone. So that's the A.
0: Okay.
2: B is what I just said, biomarkers, blood work, imaging. It might include things like body composition testing, fitness testing. And then C is cognition. And that's a really detailed look at your cognition and where you have strengths, where you have weaknesses. And then we implement what I would call D&E, which is ABC, D&E. D is daily habits. So what are we doing on a daily basis? So that's lifestyle factors. It's sleep, physical activity, nutrition, stimulus that you apply to your brain, and then things like supplements and medications. But then...
1: And drinking coffee because you didn't get enough sleep last night.
0: I don't drink coffee.
2: I actually do think... I mean, studies have shown that some moderate use of caffeine actually can be very helpful for cognition and dementia risk. So
1: I actually did an at-home sleep test last night.
0: Did you?
2: For you. Yeah.
1: I'm a terrible sleeper. I have been my whole life.
2: That you did that.
1: Yeah.
2: Yeah.
1: I went to a sleep specialist months ago and waited, I think it's 5 months or so until this test was available.
2: Yeah.
1: And I actually had a night last night where I wasn't working an event, so I was able to go home and go to bed at a decent hour and didn't sleep well because you have to strap
0: the
1: screen. Anyway.
2: Yeah.
1: But it's something
2: ideal.
1: I wanted to do.
2: Cause sure. I'm so glad. Because
1: in my mid-40s.
2: Yeah, and it's sleep apnea or any type of sleep disturbance. But sleep apnea is the most unrecognized sleep disturbance. And especially, I mean, I'm really glad you went in your 40s. Many women don't go, and the risk of sleep apnea really just grows exponentially postmenopausally in women. So some studies indicate that 2/3 of postmenopausal women have sleep apnea.
0: Wow. Mine's caregiver stress.
1: That's incredible.
0: I'm just stressed and overwhelmed. I mean, it's getting better, and so I know I'm going to go back to getting sleep again, but it's pretty much just because I've been so overwhelmed with taking care of my
1: husband. Angela has too much to do, and she needs to delegate.
0: It's
1: the theme of our show today.
0: My husband was really sick.
2: A bit of a control freak.
1: A little bit.
0: 100%.
1: She won't deny that at all.
0: I won't, because I know I am.
1: But I'm really glad to have this perspective, because... I've been to neurology. I've had 3 diagnosed concussions, and I think there was one that wasn't diagnosed.
0: Now, is he at more risk for that?
2: Yeah, so concussion and traumatic
1: brain injury.
2: Come on,
1: lie to me, will you?
2: I'm not a liar. I'm so straight up. That's a problem a lot of people tell me. I just give it to you
1: because the neurologist I went to said, he said to me, don't get another concussion, okay? And I said, look, I'm trying, man.
2: So there are studies that indicate that increased traumatic brain injury and repeated concussions do increase your risk of dementia. But you can't do anything about that now, but you can future prevent, right? So you wear your helmet, you try to minimize risks in terms of activities. But then you can do all these other things, right? There's so many other things that you can do. And so addressing your sleep is one of them, but then high blood pressure, diabetes, high cholesterol, alcohol use, physical activity, air pollution, hearing loss. Like there's a tremendous amount of things that you can do.
1: Can you talk about the hearing loss? Because I also have...
0: What?
1: I also have an audiologist that I go to because I had some inner ear issues.
0: Here's the hot mess, Joe.
1: Oh no! I had surgery.
2: He's cleaning it up.
1: Had surgery when I was a teenager.
2: Yeah,
1: all good. But I've had some hearing loss. But one of the things that he told me when I went in, and there was actually a poster on the wall that said something to the effect of hearing loss can be a risk factor for dementia.
2: Yeah, so hearing loss is considered one of the biggest risks for dementia. It may contribute to 7% of worldwide cases of dementia, actually.
1: That's incredible.
2: Yeah, but that's untreated hearing loss, right?
1: Right,
2: so
1: exactly.
2: You're treating it, and you're treating it early and addressing it. And the reason that, you know, there's many reasons that we theorize that hearing loss can contribute to dementia. And one is just stimulus. Your brain is just a organ that requires constant stimulus. And if it's not getting that through the auditory, process, it's just missing out on that. The other is, if you think of the brain and real estate in the brain, tremendous amount of your brain is spent on the auditory cortex. Like, it's not there just by chance. It's there because over time, we've developed this absolute need for hearing. It's our brain is devoted to it. So you're just kind of not using a big part of your brain if you're not hearing. The third is that that auditory cortex happens to be right around those language and memory centers.
1: Mm-hmm.
2: So the blood supply going to that auditory cortex and your hearing apparatus is the same blood supply and energy supply that goes to your brain in general and these other areas. So you're kind of, it's kind of like closing the throughway to your brain, right? By not hearing. It's like you're still able to get to Albany if you want to take the byroads, but
1: right.
2: It's a whole lot slower.
1: Yep.
2: And so the same thing happens when we don't hear.
1: Yeah.
0: So what are like 3 top tips you can give to somebody listening right now who wants to prevent Alzheimer's or dementia? Just three, like, kind of easy things they might be able to do besides coming to see you, because they should come see you.
2: I know everybody wants the easy things, and I think I
0: can... Or not, maybe not easy, three things they can do.
1: No, these are also the popular, you know, TikTok Instagram posts.
2: I think that's just it. I would say, one, I'd say go watch Instagram, because they could give you a lot of those. But but I think it, you know, if I'm going to say three big but easy ones, know your numbers. Like, go get your annual physical. It's covered by most insurances after the age of 50. And I think 45, you start getting at least, I don't know, insurance is stupid, but it does cover some basic things. And be proactive. Be proactive, know your numbers. And then number two is, if you feel like something is wrong with your cognition, don't wait. Because it's, the other thing is, I see a lot of people for actual dementia evaluation, right? A lot of times, by the time people get to me, they already have mild cognitive impairment or dementia. And we now have drugs, frankly, you know, I'm not a huge proponent of every drug there is, mm-hmm. but we now have drugs that do show some benefit in terms of slowing down dementia progression. So don't wait till these drugs are not available to you. So get seen soon.
0: Do you take insurance?
2: I do not take insurance. Okay. I tried doing this as within an insurance-based model.
0: But it's not.
2: And I would just be honest, nothing I could do would be covered by insurance. Most of the testing I order is covered by insurance.
1: As a licensed insurance broker, I agree with you. Insurance is stupid.
0: Are you a licensed insurance broker?
1: Yeah. I have three different insurance licenses.
2: I don't think there's a more eloquent way to say it.
1: No, there's not.
2: It's just stupid.
1: It's just the reality of the situation.
0: But I will say this.
1: If you have medical insurance in New York State,
2: use it.
1: It's very likely, because you've got to have a plan that's compatible. What's the word?
0: I know, but I think that, you
1: with
0: know.
1: With the state marketplace requirements.
0: But people often say, well, I don't, it doesn't take my insurance, so I don't want to go there. Okay.
2: That's fine.
0: That's valid. But here's my other thought. How much is your health worth to you? How much is your living to your 90s, healthy and happy and not in a nursing home drooling, mm-hmm. worth it to you? Mm-hmm. Because you have to make a choice of paying to stay healthy, because you pay to go to the gym. Mm-hmm. You pay for a trainer. Mm-hmm. I never understood this. You'll pay for a trainer. You'll pay for whatever. But you won't pay for a doctor who's going to help you stay healthy.
2: Yeah.
1: Cognitive dissonance.
2: I am... you know, my pricing is transparently on my website, so anyone can look at that.
0: Yeah.
2: But you know, I'm less than, you know, one of our premium gyms.
0: Yeah.
2: In the
0: community. It's really, and how much do you want to spend on yourself?
2: I really want to make it accessible to people, but also I want to value my own skills.
0: Well, it's a business
2: services.
0: Too. You're running a business.
2: Well, I'm not only running a business. I'm trying to start a movement. Right.
0: Yeah.
2: I'm trying to get people to be conscious and aware of this. And there's so few people doing this. And to do this, frankly, I'm in a unique position. I've been a neurologist for over 25 years, right? I'm 55. My ego is not really dependent on collateral support.
0: Mm-hmm.
2: I kind of know I'm really good at what I do, and I've had enough patients tell me and be grateful for what I do. So I'm kind of going out on a limb and doing what I think is important, but that costs something, you know, and that it is difficult. I didn't give you a number three, did I? Gave
1: nope.
2: you number
1: oh,
2: one and number
0: not,
2: two.
0: Yeah.
2: Do I have time for a number three?
0: Yeah, we have like two more minutes.
2: So number one was know your numbers. What was number two?
1: great point. Number two was...
0: We obviously need her help, because
2: I think number two was go see your doctor.
0: Get your annual
2: physical.
1: Just quickly, that was a point I was getting to.
2: Yes,
1: is that if you
2: right.
1: have if you have a marketplace compatible plan in New York State, your annual wellness visit is free.
2: Exactly.
1: You don't have to pay anything.
2: Mm-hmm.
1: So get it. There's no excuse not to do
0: it. I get mine
1: it.
0: Every year. I get my mammogram and I get my physical every year with my doctor.
1: And number three.
2: And number three, you know, I would love if you came and saw me.
0: I would love if you
2: signed up to my newsletter. But if you cannot do those things, there are some really, really valuable Substacks and books out there. And I do a webinar. So people are, there are a slowly increasing number of people providing information. It's not a one size fits all. But once you start to get into the, once you start to learn about it, there is a lot you can do. So you're taking these small but important steps, like the hearing and what was the other thing?
3: Sleeping.
2: Sleep apnea. Yeah. And then you, when you, just before you started talking about getting into see a primary care doctor. So just being invested in your health, you know, and I think once you get that, then you start doing all these little things that are on Instagram, like stop drinking juice, right? Like, it's not good for you. Your blood, your brain wasn't made to get that hit of glucose that quickly.
1: Yeah.
2: Stop, you know, it's a lot of stops, but there's also a lot of starts.
1: Yep.
2: But there's, you know, there's a lot of those things. So it's really a mindset shift.
0: And you said in their 40s, they should start to really think about this.
2: I mean, ideally women should start in their 40s. So I'm a, women make up 2/3 of the cases of dementia.
0: Wow.
2: Yeah.
1: Oh, I didn't know that.
2: Exactly. Most people, most doctors, most OBs and most neurologists don't know that. And that's just a fact. 2/3 of cases of dementia are among women, and it's not just because we live longer. And so we also see that the menopause brain changes dramatically. And some
0: so
2: of those
0: real
2: changes.
0: Quick, talk about that. I mean, we probably have like another minute or two. We can probably just push Steve out for a second more. Menopause brain, I've heard that a lot. Can you just briefly say what that is?
2: Yeah, so it's a lot for a minute. But
0: I know, sorry. We'll have you come back.
2: Our brains change during menopause. So structurally, our brains change. So the brain fog, the hot flashes, the mood swings, the poor sleep, those are not problems with your ovaries. Those are physical, biological changes occurring in your brain. And so we now know, and we should appreciate, that it is a neurological shift in the brain during menopause. Not just, you know, it's not just that your boobs sag. It's that your brain actually changes. Your brain actually changes. And so just like you need to address all the other things, you need to also understand that your brain is changing, and so you need to support it. So that's why for women, I would say in your 40s, if you can start to really just pay attention, and start to pay attention to yourself. And the problem with that is it's also when you're paying all that attention to your kids and your growing family and your parents. But at the end of the day, all of those people rely on you. And so take care of yourself as well.
0: Okay, so we're definitely going to have Dr. Ashanthi back, because I think there's so much more we can talk about. In fact, we might come Monday night. We will also be on Monday night this week on Tamara's Rock Voices show. We're going to take over her show Monday night from 5 to 7. So if you're listening, please hop on over Monday night from 5 to 7. We're taking over Tamara's Rock Voices show while she's on vacation. So that'd be kind of fun. I'm lining up some guests, and maybe we can talk Dr. Ashanthi to coming to Monday night and talking some more with us. We'll see. But it's been great talking to you. This has been really helpful, and I think that we need to do more shows like this.
1: Yeah.
0: You know, the pageant one, that's all fun, and the Nani's toy box is all fun, but I think so that we neglect ourselves the most, and we need to stop doing that, and we need to be willing to pay for our doctors and to go to our doctors and get help.
1: Yeah, let's do more shows about the dying brain. All right.
2: Oh, no. I want to leave with saying that your brain, remember, your brain is that like eager child that just wants to please you. So
0: and
2: it heals.
1: It just needs the right food.
2: It just needs the right environment.
0: Listen, exactly. They took a tumor out of my husband's head, and he's healing very nicely right now.
2: Exactly.
0: Maybe he's not a better person for it, but you know, they took out his
2: so
0: good
2: much
0: stuff.
2: Potential.
0: It does, and I really think that's what we need to leave on, is that you can heal this,
2: yes.
0: That you can prevent this, that you, if caught early enough, if you start doing treatment early enough, you can prevent this. And I think that's what we end on.
2: Exactly.
0: Is that, where can we find you again real quick?
2: Healthspanneuro.com and Dr. Ashanthi is my social handle.
0: And that is what's up Rochester for the day, guys. Thank you so
1: here.
0: Much. Next up is Steve. He's like, yay.

0: I am the chef, Dear Arbonne, and I am preparing the soup for the D'Arbonne Shawbrook Spins final show. I place a cup of early R&B and mix it into the broth. I steer in a cup of 60s and garage and psychedelic. I add a cup and a half of rare down-and-out blues, a cup of punk, 2 tablespoons of rare old golden oldies. I add some local upstate New York, a tablespoon of indie new songs and old gospel. Woo-hoo! There are aliens listening in to steal the recipe for my soup! You think you tried all the good soups? You haven't. I'll be serving lots of great songs you have never heard before in your whole life! On the Armin Shubrick Spins Final Show, served every Saturday from 3 p.m. to 5, Tuesdays 1 to 3, Thursday night at the midnight hour, Friday morning on Rochester Free Radio, WRFZ, 106.3 FM. I am the chef, D'Arbonne.
1: All right, Rochester, as we start wrapping up today's show, I just want to take a moment to really connect with you, our listeners, because this right here is exactly why we created What's Up, Rochester.
2: That's right, Angela. The show is all about giving our community a voice. There are so many incredible people in Rochester doing amazing things every single day, and not everyone gets the spotlight they deserve.
1: They really don't. And we wanted to do something different. We wanted to be the change. We wanted to create a space where local businesses, not-for-profits, entrepreneurs, and everyday people could come on, share their stories, and inspire others. And Terry, I think we did just that.
2: We definitely did that, Angela, because we realized when you hear those stories, it connects you. It reminds you just how strong and supportive this community really is.
1: Exactly. This community has shown up for us, and we want to show up for them. We want this show to be about connection. It's about positivity. It's about lifting each other up and really showcasing how amazing Rochester is.
2: And every single week when you tune in, you're a part of that. You're supporting local voices. You're learning what's happening right here in Rochester. And you're helping us grow something really special.
1: And Terry and I, we both mean this when we say we are so grateful for every single one of you guys listening in.
2: Whether you've been with us since the beginning or today is your very first time tuning in, thank you from the bottom of our hearts for being here.
1: Yes, thank you. Now, we do a little favor to ask of you guys. If you're enjoying the show, could you make sure you head over to our Facebook page, What's Up Rochester, and follow us, comment, like us.
2: That's right. Hit that follow button, like our posts, and please don't be shy. Please jump into the conversation, even if it's just a, hey, we're here.
1: Yes, comment. Tell us what you think. Let us know which guests you loved. Let us know there's something you want to hear about. And you know, if we're doing something bad, tell us that too.
2: Yeah, we want to know everything, the raw, because that's what we are, raw. And we also want you to tell us who you want to see on the next show. Remember, this show is your show too.
1: Yes, because this isn't just a show. This is really showcasing Rochester.
2: That's right. And don't forget, you can catch us live every Saturday from 11 a.m. to 1 p.m. on 106.3 FM.
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Yes, welcome back to Rock and Roll Rumble. Man, the bastard isn't dead. Baron Bastard isn't dead. They couldn't kill the son of a bitch. The Baron ain't dead yet. So F you, mother. That's right, I'm back.

And I figured, well, I missed two shows. We'll play one of each. So we got two opening themes for the price of one. So you guys are already ahead. You see what I'm saying? I'm saving you money. Not that it would cost anything, but... Anyways, yeah, this chemotherapy's just... You don't even want to know. You don't want to know. My kidneys are now effed up because of it. I'm going for, like, extra hydration. I thought this stuff's supposed to make you better, not kill you. I don't know. I signed the wrong paper somewhere. But I'm here. And we're going to rock and roll for 2 hours because I got underwriters who are paying damn good money for me to get up here, make an asshole out of myself for 2 hours, rock the effing house, and then go home back to the couch. So, of course, we got Allentown Music open right now in Buffalo, 497 Amherst Street, wheeling and dealing musical instruments, anything you need, anything you want, anything you wish. 497 Amherst Street, AllentownMusic.com, 71688 Music. Right here in Rochester, we got Sound Source with the same premise. But they're at 161 Chuck Norris Memorial Drive in Rochester City proper. And that's also info at SoundSource.com, 585-271-5370. And they got anything you need too, man. It's a beautiful thing. And of course, my long-running buddy, Precision Screen Printing, taking good care of all your screen printing needs, whether you need them or not. Just slip the green, your greasy green, in the printing machine. 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See, I'm already tired, man. So let's get right into effing music. So I could sit down and play with my dick for 10 minutes. Hey, does he say that on the radio? Well, you can't see it. Unfortunately, I'd be making hand over fist money if I could whip it out on a screen. But we're going to start off from their airy somewhere in the coastal plains of Wales. Formerly known as Six Ton Budgie. They lost some weight. And this was released in 2004. It's called The Last Stage. And it's a compilation of unreleased material from 1979 through the early 80s, all recorded at Rockfield Studios in the legendary Monmouth, Wales recording studio. And this is their answer to the new wave of British heavy metal. Instead of like pussying out like most bands did in the beginning of the 80s, like Judas Priest, Aerosmith, AC/DC, everyone else except for Hawkwind and Budgie. Oh, he's on his pulpit.

0: Yeah, you're back. Rock and Roll Rumble here on Rochester Free Radio, the officially sanctified church of the cult of Double Live Gonzo, baby! Gonzo, baby! That's right. And the Holy Eminence Von Baron, in fact, is here at the pulpits, pitting and pulping, as it were, with Budgie from The Last Stage, which came out in 2004. Which was a bunch of unreleased material from their last vestiges of the band. And this was even their last period had a great lineup. They had Big John Thomas on guitar, Steve Williams on drum, and of course the main man, bass player, vocalist, and incredible lyricist Burke Shelley, who unfortunately passed away January 2022 at 71. So there ain't no Budgie no more, no more. There ain't no Budgie no more. And that's a sad thing. But, not all is amiss, my friends, brothers and sisters. Because we can go back to 1979 on the Chiswick, as I like to say, even though it's Chiswick, or Jiswick, or Jizzlobber. Hieronymus Jizzlobber III, the founder of Chiswick Records. And we're going to have some machine gun etiquette. Why? I'll tell you why. Because one, it's the Damned. And this will show why they were such a great effing band. And also because before my last two shows, which I was forced to miss, not happily, I will continue to remind you, I played a set by Tank. We spanked the plank to Tank, featuring the late Algie Ward on lead vocals and bass. And this features him as the bass player. This is one album he played with The Damned, I guess in 1979, formerly of Australia's The Saints. And after his time doing The Damned album and tour, he would indeed front Tank and kick some major ass. So we're going to play a set from Machine Gun Etiquette, closing up with a devastating version of an MC5 song. Huh? Come on! What more do you want? My babies?
1: Ladies and gentlemen, how do?

And back down to earth we stumble. The Damned right here on Rochester Free Radio's Rock and Roll Rumble Show, Machine Gun Etiquette, 1979. Looking at you, baby, through my TV eye. So I thought, what would be the perfect segue off of that? And it took me a while. It did take me a little while. And I thought, imagine sitting back in 1977 at Elektra Records, no less. And the guy goes, "Hey, Hoiby! Hey, Hoiby! Yeah? What the hell is on television, huh? Marquee Moon!"

0: All right, we're back. Rock and Roll Rumble with Baron Von Lippeck and Television from their 1977 debut, Marquee Moon, on Elektra Records, which was produced by Tom Verlaine and Andy Johns. Yes, Andy Johns of the Stones and Led Zeppelin fame. Elektra said he could produce it if he has a real co-producer, and he goes, huh? How about Andy Johns? Yeah, okay, how about that, And there we go, they released two albums, a little bit of guitar skronking and twanging for you, and then they bit the dust, which I think is the way to go. Do a couple of great albums you're never going to improve on, and then just go. Don't embarrass yourself. Don't stay around for 30 years trying to pass. Make a fool of yourself, look like a goddamn asshole, going, you know, you're getting fat, you're bald. No one wants to see that crap, man. Die young! The best commercial move ever. Ask the Reverend Morrison. That's all you gotta do, man. Just live fast and leave a good-looking corpse like Mr. Thunders, man. That's all you gotta do. Don't be an embarrassment. Rock and roll is not about embarrassment. Anyways, we got, I think we could fit in another set or so before the break. This is a true case of record label chicanery, if I ever heard one. The band was The Seeds. The album is Raw and Alive. The Seeds in Concert at Merlin's Music Box. Came out in 1968 on GNP Crescendo Records. It's their fifth studio album, and although it was marked as live, well, it was recorded live in an empty studio, and they just bogarted on some, audience applause and noise, just overdubbed it. Hey, sounds like a real concert. Yeah, I was there, man. I remember Sky Saxon. He was doing coke off the maracas and everything. Yeah. So here we go, live. Merlin pulled the Seeds out of his ass. It was a magic show indeed.
1: Brothers and sisters, it's time to bring on the group you've all been waiting for. The group that's about to make your feet move and your head spin. It's my proud pleasure to present Sky Saxon and the Seeds.

0: 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And of course, Rock and Roll Rumble with your host, Baron Von Litvak, right here, half awake, half alive, half dead, half crazy, half out of his effing mind, but still here at the controls. We just heard the seeds from Raw and Alive, supposedly. The seeds in concert at Merlin's Music Box, 1968. And they pretty much went down the crapper from that moment on. They did a couple more albums and kablooey! Huh? Kablooey! Yeah, see? And that was the end of the seeds. Well, they you know, Sky Saxon kind of hung on the edges of the atmosphere and would, you know, bounce around the orbit once in a while. He'd come back down to Earth and do what he did, whatever the freak that was. But he was cool doing it, and that's all that counts in the long run. When you look back after your body's turned into pus and mush and reptilian crap, hey, was that dude cool or what? Yeah, man. So, okay, it was worth it. Of course, you could say, was that cool or what, dude? No, he was a douche. Then get him out of here! He's a prick! Well, I'll tell you who ain't. The three underwriters. We got no pricks abounding here. No. Not the businesses that support Rock and Roll Rumble and, of course, Rochester Free Radio. We got Sound Source right here in Rochester, 161 Chuck Norris Memorial Drive, where the flag is always half-mast. Hey, I heard there's a pill for that nowadays. $7 a pop. Yeah, just stay up till 3 in the morning. Anyways, but you can't get them there. You can only get guitars. And they're, you know, they're fully erect and strung and tuned to pitch. Your wife's going to love you when you're tuned to pitch. So come on home, tuned to pitch, and she won't bitch. You see what I'm saying? 161 Chuck Norris Memorial Drive. Info at thesoundsource.com. 585-271-5370. And then in Buffalo, we got Allentown Music. Hey, 497 Amherst Street in the Black Rock District. And things are grooving. They're happening there. There's all kinds of outside concerts. There's street fairs. They're running amok. They're buying guitars. They better be buying guitars, the cheap bastards. You can't run amok without an instrument. That's all I'm saying. You look like a twerp. And you don't want to be a twerp because it's the same thing as being a douche. So let your Uncle Baron straighten you out. If you need cool lessons, go to Allentown Music. And if they're not available, then they'll get in touch with me. 497 Amherst Street, AllentownMusic.com, 716-88-MUSIC. 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I am puking over the airwaves in the same building. Blah, blah, blah. Thankfully, I haven't been doing much vomiting. The one good thing about the chemo, my hair fell out. The little bit I have left is white. I've lost like 65 pounds, but a minimal of vomitation. So that's one good thing. But Precision Screen Printing, they're not going to make you want to puke. 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Don't be a poussoir. Don't go to France. Just stay right here and listen to Uncle Ted dance. 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All right, so let's continue from the garage sets before we segue into more heaviness. I found this little gem. It was a 4-CD box originally. Now it's just a 4-CD set. So it was too goddamn cheap to pass up. It came out in 2015. And it was a family affair. Live at the Fillmore East. Not as you would expect from this band, who would be ensconced usually in the West. But, you know, Bill Graham, he'll take your money. He don't give a crap. This was on Epic Legacy Records, kind of like the Band of Gypsies. You get four CDs, two nights, this being at the Fillmore, of course, August 4th and 5th, 1968. You got early show, late show, early show, late show. So what's the Baron going to play? The second night of the late show. Come on, man. That's where the jams get kicked out. All the drugs get used up. So do the groupies. And so does Sly and the family. What? What did he just say? Sly and the family. Stone, baby.
1: This is a song called Are You Ready? Don't hate the black. Don't hate the white.
0: No, kill Whitey. Kill Whitey.
1: Just hate the bite. Make sure your heart is beating right.
0: Kill Whitey! Kill Whitey!

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If I do, I'm gonna lose my pride. Yeah, never gonna turn you a loser. If I do, I'm gonna lose.

A boom chakalaka laka, boom chakalaka laka, boom chakalaka laka, right here on Rock and Roll Rumble. Sly, the Family Stone, live at the Fillmore East, October 5th, 1968. The late set. Yeah, they're playing no jive ass first night, first set where they're all warming up and stuff. Nah, you go right for the throat, my friends. In for the kill, as the first band we started off with would have sung. Oh yeah, that was Budgie. Yeah, if you forgot already, come on, jeez. Anyways, if that didn't get your ass moving, you the whitest mother on the planet. Or some Aryan brother or some such nonsense. Anyways, we're going to continue. That was 68. We're going to go up to 69, although Sly and Stone Band were touring on their newly released third studio LP, Life, which came out in September 68, so this was just a few weeks after, and a lot of new stuff in their set, and damn, are they a tight band. Jesus. But here's a band that is definitely shoulda, coulda, woulda, why didn't they? They opened for everyone. They played all kinds of festivals with everyone. The band was called Stack. And they put out one release called Above All, which was a private pressing, all of a total of 10 copies. So if you have a copy of Above All by Stack that came out in 1969 featuring album cover art by Maxfield Parrish. Ooh, Maxfield Parrish. Ooh, he's getting all highfalutin on the radio today. Ooh. Anyways, these are some heavy psych blues rockers from Southern California that just slipped through the cracks, and not my crack, but the cracks of the business. And it was reissued in 1998 on Gear Fab Records. And it's just as good as pretty much anything you're going to hear back then. And loud, baby! It was a big mother stack.

We're back, Rock and Roll Rumble here on Rochester Free Radio with Stack, 1969 from their 10-copy self-pressing of Above All. Southern California, basically obscure as it gets, but also as loud and as nasty and as incredibly cool as it gets, which would fit right in to my next set, which is the latest and greatest trip from Brown Acid compilation. They're up to number 22. This came out this year, Riding Easy Records. I can't believe I got 22 of these, so I'm running out of room. But this just came out. Heavy Rock from the Underground, Come Down. More tunes from the Altamont Nation. And we're going to start off with a band from Chicago called Killer Frog. This is called Hard Time.

0: All right, we're back. Rock and Roll Rumble with Brown Acid, the 22nd trip. The coolest compilations maybe ever. This was their latest and greatest on Riding Easy Records. We started off with Killer Frog doing Hard Times, 1972 out of Chicago. Then we heard a band called Good Hugh Moore. Get it? Hugh Moore doing Killer, 1970 out of Warren, Michigan. And then for my friend Jason, we heard Space Rider by Sarah West, 1974 out of Toronto. And the last band was called Sound Synonymous, 1969 out of Flint, Michigan. So who else would they be covering but Blue Cheer, which they used to open their sets with this song, Babylon. And I got time for one more. I was trying to fill most of the bases for being off for 2 weeks, trying to get a little bit here, a little bit there, and all we need now is to plug in the heavy MF Japanese proto metal from Flyed Egg. This was from their first of two albums, Dr. Siegel's Fried Egg Shooting Machine, 1972 on Gemma Records. And even though it's a Japanese power trio, this sounds to me like late 70s Hawkwind, a.k.a. the Hawk Lords. So turn this up. If it ain't up volume-wise, shame on you for taking so long. And here we go. Flight Egg!
1: Excuse me, sir. Look up the sky. It's the bird! It's an airplane!
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Number 4, 51, down and dirty. Ugh, I just made it. I don't think I could do another 20 minutes here. Thanks for tuning in today to Rock and Roll Rumble. And hopefully I'll be back next week. If I ain't dead yet, we'll see. Thanks to my underwriters, Precision Screen Printing, Allentown Music of Buffalo, Sound Source here in Rochester. Got Armin coming up in a few seconds. And this show will repeat Thursday morning so I can hear it. So be cool, stay super fly, don't let the bastards grind you down. And a little stumbling music, just like the good old days from Ace and the Boys. We'll see you next week. Thanks.

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2: 3, 2, 1, blast off. Go, baby, go! Hey, baby, just where you going? My baby's going to the Agogo. Oh, shake it up, baby. This is the Underground, the Armin Schomburg Spins Vinyl Radio Show with me, and Eric Schomburg and Eric Pinellas on the mixing board. Hey, dig it. It's the 60s Irish Band Radio Invasion Part 6. 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The first cut is Hey You, 45 single by the 60s Irish Band, The Universals in 1967. 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Oh, baby doll, you're always on my mind. Sweet stuff.

Next up, baby. Can't Do Right. Electric Blues by Paul Lamb and the Kingsnakes in 1999. For all the blues lovers out there in Bluesville, USA. Oh, pretty baby, shake, shake that thing.

Take this cut. I Want You Back. The 60s British beat sound by Thursday's Child in 1966. 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

Mon, next song is Me Too Bad, Cool Reggae by Buju Banton in 2005. 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Oh, baby, you got it all and then some. Oh, shake it up, baby doll.

Baby, Go Home. 45 single by the 60s Irish band, The Real McCoy, in 1970 for all our friends and listeners down at the Paddy's Irish Pub and Mulligan's Pub for Pretty Baby wearing the lime-colored long-legged stockings. Ouch! Oh, baby, you're the cat's meow! Meow!

I'm Not the One, New York Soul, 45 single by The Thieves in 1966. 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

Stop What You're Doing, Electric Blues by Long John Hunter in 1997. For everyone listening to The Armin Show who was aboard the lonely midnight train heading out to Bluesville. Oh, we love you, baby blue. I remember when I was mellowing out with a friend at a table doing Boilermakers on a summer night at a cool pub in Seabreeze, when suddenly I heard a whole wild party rolling in through the front door, heading to the east end of the bar. I looked up and I thought I saw members of Hanoi Rocks in Guns N' Roses together with lots of their Hollywood babes hooting and hollering, laughing and carrying on like they were the only people in the whole wide world. Here comes summer!

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Ain't no fun when the rabbit's got the gun. Blues by the Cashbox Kings. In 2019 on Alligator Records for Beautiful Baby Blue. And oh, how he loves you, you sexy thing!

I Need You. 45 single with that British beat sound by the Habits in 1966. 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

Imitations, Gospel, Divine Disco by the Johnson Family, Gospel Singers. Please God, bless my baby. She's my reason to live.

Teller, 45 single by the Irish 60s band, The Movement in 1967. For everyone who likes to talk music and big time guitar, down at the Great House of Guitars, who is celebrating 55 years of cool. Free hog concerts every Saturday afternoons on the outside I-Square stage, baby. Dig it. This is the Armin Shawbrook Spins Vinyl Radio Show. And man, we're spinning vinyl like a top. We're the cool music, baby. It never stops. The greatest songs you never

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I think I had a good time.

Deep Water, rare 45 single by the Irish 60s band, The Bylaws, in 1969. 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Oh baby's way too much, and then some. Always show respect to females of all ages. Women are God's special children, and they make the whole world go around and around and around.

0: Day or night. Say that, buddy. You're the whale, come on in now. Oh, you sure look bad. Wait, I've got a cue for you, all right, boy.
1: The Friendly Undertaker, 45 single by the 60s Irish band, the Alley Cats in 1965. For all the good people hanging out down at the Winfield. Oh, sweet baby's on fire. Better throw her in the water. She's too hot to trot. If you are having a drug problem, please, please get medical help. We don't want to lose you. I've gone to too many young people's funerals.

Let's get the party started. New Soul Blues by Donnie Ray in 2019. For everyone down at Midtown Plaza and the food court. Oh, baby, it's the way you walk, the way you talk, you sweet thing. This is Armin Shawbrook Spins on Rochester Free Radio, WRFZ, LP Rochester.

That Going Down, Oman Reggae by the Busy Signal in 2005. Oh, Pretty Baby, Shake It Like a Milkshake.

Bad Luck Woman by Texas blues man U.P. Wilson in 1998 for all our friends and listeners in Texas town. Oh, you sweet thing, shake that stuff. Dance, baby, dance.

Didn't It Rain? Gospel rock live by Sister Rosetta Sharp in the 40s for everyone hanging out down at the White Tower restaurants. Oh, baby, you're the most together person that I know.

Sunnyside Sam by the 60s band from Ireland, the Trixons in 1969. For everyone down at Max's Kansas City in New York town, oh, pretty baby, I think of you night and day, my cool, sweet, punky baby.

California Jazz Club, USA, by the 60s band from Ireland, The Hat and Tie, in 1967. 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

Come and See, previously unreleased song by the Irish band The Gentrys, recorded in 1968 for all our friends down at McGann's nearly famous pub. Oh, let the little girl dance and dance.

Teen Doll, Rockabilly 45 by David Starr in 1961 for all the cool couples dancing at the Rock and Roll Sock Hop.

Loneliness. New York Soul 45 single by Jerry Butler in 1966. For everyone listening to the Armand Spins Radio Show. And for the good people catching the concerts down at the roller skating ring. Oh, sweet stuff. You're the one.

by here. New York Soul 45 by Inez and Charles Fox in 1966. For everybody down at the Rock Bar and Grill, baby is really a very special person.

My Woman, Rockabilly 45 single by Burry Manso and the Bonnevilles in 1960. A very, very special request by Tarzan, Jughead, Baby Huey, Grandpa Marvel, and the Marvettes. Please try not to ever hurt anyone's feelings. We can make it a much better world. Peace, love, and music, my friends.

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For all our friends grooving on our soulful cosmic radio airwaves out there in Radio Wonderland. Baby, you are one good looker. The House of Guitar says, thanks for listening to the show. If it's music, baby, we got it. The Great House of Guitars at 645 Titus Avenue, Rochester, New York. 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

Weep No More, My Baby by Brenda Lee in 1959 on a Decca 45 single for Sweet Baby and the way she moves. Oh, she totally drives me nuts. Ouch!

You Wanna Do, 45 single by the 60s British band, Casey Jones and the Governors in 1966. For Pretty Baby Wearing the Strawberry Long-Legged Stockings. It's What You Do to Me, Sweet Thing. You Make Me Feel Totally Alive.

Walking Catfish. Texas Electric Blues by Long John Hunter in 1977. For Cool Baby, wearing the white short shorts. Oh, the things you put in my mind, sweet stuff.

Smiling Faces, 45 single by the 60s Irish band Simon Scott and the Platter Men in 1970 for Pretty Baby with the dark, smiling Irish eyes. Oh, baby, you are some kind of beautiful.

My Girl, 45 single by the 60s Irish band, the Foot Tappers in 1970. For all the cool people shopping for rare music down at the Great House of Guitars, that's where I want to be, a free rock and roll museum that makes me feel so good. The Hog blows your troubles away.

Hold Me Closer. 45 singles by the 60s Irish band. Gary Street and the Fairways in 1968. For everyone hanging out with their honeys, cruising on Armand's radio show. Here comes summer of cool music with the magical musical airwaves, baby.

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0: Shades of Grey by the 60s Irish Band and Wella's Dream in 1969. For everyone listening down at the Cedar Grove, oh, we love all our brothers and sisters and all our flower children.
1: Well, I went to my babies the other night, and when I arrived, their lights were shining bright. I knocked on the front door, and

0: My Rockin' Baby, Rockabilly 45 by Gene Watson and the Rockets in 1957. For everyone cruising at our cosmic radio airwaves down at Seabreeze on Hot Dog Row. Oh, baby, shake it one time for me. Dance, dance. Nice, doll. That ought to be illegal. Uh-oh. I hear the sirens are calling me. Hey, boys, it looks like our ride is here. Here comes Fat Man and Little Boy. Bye-bye, Armin Show!
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1: And welcome everybody to the beautiful and historic Scottish Rite Concert Hall here in our hometown of Lexington, Kentucky. We're broadcasting all over the world, from Australia to Ireland, New Zealand to New York, Yuma, Arizona to the Yukon, and across Canada. We're celebrating this wonderful, amazing, beautiful, rustic, organic world of front porch music. And artists come from everywhere to be on our broadcast. We say it every week, you don't have to be famous to be on WitSongs, you just have to be very, very good. And oh boy, we've got this amazing band from Denver, a great power bluegrass band for you, and a wonderful, amazing kid. But first up, it's a very honor to have her on our broadcast. She's the daughter of a very famous country singer, Leanne Womack. She's got a great album called Attachment Theory. She's going to introduce herself with a song called Subatomic. Please welcome the amazing Aubrey Sellers to the WitSongs, Old Time.

0: Great song from her album Attachment Theory. Subatomic is the song. And Aubrey Sellers, it's so nice to have you here.
1: Thank you so much.
0: You grew up in a musical legacy family, of course.
1: Yes.
0: Your mom, we mentioned, was a very famous artist.
1: Yeah.
0: And you've sort of inherited a lot of that DNA, obviously, because you're very good at what you do. Your memories as a child must be pretty intense, considering the trajectory of your mom's career.
1: Yeah.
0: Growing up on a tour bus?
1: Absolutely. I was homeschooled on a tour bus.
0: Really? So yeah. Tell me what that was like for
1: you. Yeah. Younger. I mean, it was a very unique experience. It's hard to tell people unless you've lived it, but I grew up on a tour bus. I did go to school on and off, so I have a little bit of regular life experience. But it was amazing being surrounded by some of the best musicians in the world, getting to hear that every night and even during the day around the house. So
0: was there like a lot of music on the bus itself when you were just a little girl?
1: Yeah.
0: And you were sitting
1: also
0: there?
1: My dad is a player and singer as well, and so he played with artists like Ricky Skaggs, and so with those types of country singers and bluegrass singers, there's a lot of jamming going on and a lot of just love of music. So definitely, and that was kind of what led it for everybody, was a genuine love for music. So I got to hear it a lot.
0: I'm glad you brought up your dad, because Jason was a very a proactive artist. And he kind of like confronted Vince Gill and said, I want to be your bass player, and sort of made Vince Gill get him as the bass player. And he did the same thing with Billy Joe Royal and then Ricky Skaggs, like you said. So did you inherit a lot of that high motivation from your parents?
1: I have a drive, I think, more so to create. So, a lot of people say like the cheesy, music is therapy for me, but genuinely I just have a drive to create. And I think the drive to maybe be more ambitious business-wise, I do have that, but I think it's more just about, if you spend so much time writing all this music that means something to you, you hope that you can do something to get it to reach people and hopefully connect with people like you meant it to.
0: So in your album, Attachment Theory, which is a beautiful album, by the way, did you write a lot of these songs yourself? I mean, this is, you had a co-writer, I'm sure.
1: Yes, I did have some co-writers. I've written songs by myself and co-writing on my records, and I've done it both ways, but there's only one song on the record, actually, that I didn't write. My friend Lily May, I don't know if you've ever had Lily May on the show. She's incredible. She wrote the song for you on my record. Everything else was me.

0: yeah.
1: Well, it's a lot of work to do this thing they call playing.
0: Yes.
1: Right. You know, and the music world, you know, if we compare when your mom was coming up, and I Can Dance was a big global massive hit, but the music world has really changed a lot since then.
0: Absolutely.
1: And newer artists trying to get, you know, record deals, and even if they get a record deal, getting it out, there's no music store chains left in America.
0: Right.
1: You know, what do you do with the record, right?
0: Totally.
1: So what was it like for you? Because you found a label.
0: Yeah. I've been through it all. I mean, you know, I've put out 3 records, but I feel like I've had a lot going on in this little bit of my career. And I've been on major labels and put out things independently. And I think the playing field has been evened or leveled, I guess, out in a lot of ways because people have direct access to fans now through social media. But it does make it a little bit harder to reach people because there's a lot more people out there. And so it's become, even since I put out my last record, much more driven by social media and being online and all this new type of marketing. I think everybody is still kind of figuring it out.
1: It's a hard thing, and the pipeline is really packed. It's
0: right.
1: Really, there's so many
0: exactly.
1: Crowding into that little pipeline because everybody has access to it, right?
0: Yeah.
1: Well, you're doing a great job, and I want to expand on this and when we come back in the second half hour, but where you have a country legacy in your family, you're not necessarily following that record bin, are you?
0: Totally.
1: You're not completely diving into that. You like an expanded music taste. So
0: absolutely.
1: What is that?
0: Yeah, I was very inspired by rock music. And, you know, obviously I grew up in country and bluegrass and very much appreciate that. And you can hear a lot of that in my voice. But I love rock music. I love alternative music. I love blues music. And so even when I put out my first record, I called it Garage Country because I thought, you know, I don't know what it is.
1: I like that
0: it
1: term.
0: It needs its own garage, term.
1: Garage so, country. Well, I was reading your influences is really cool because, again, you come from a very country legacy family. But your influences are the Kinks, Screamin' Jay Hawkins, Buddy and Judy Miller, Creedence Clearwater Revival, Ricky Skaggs, Patty Griffin, Neil Young, Bob Dylan, Ralph Stanley.
0: Yes.
1: You even got to do a project with Ralph Stanley.
0: Oh my gosh,
1: right?
0: He's one of my favorite singers of all time. That was epic. And Buddy Miller, who you mentioned, produced it, so that was super cool.
1: Well, we want to get back into more of your music. Her album is called Attachment Theory. This is a tune called Villain of the Week. Great title. It's Aubrey Sellers on the Wood Songs, Old Time Radio Hour.

Beautiful song from her album, Attachment Theory. It's Aubrey Sellers, the great Cy Winstanley, playing guitar with her and doing a great job on that. If you want to know more about the music of Aubrey Sellers, all you have to do is go to the WoodSongs website, click on the archive page. This is show number 1,171. We'll tell you how you can make her music part of your home music collection, your tour schedule, and everything else, as well as our next band that comes all the way from Denver, Colorado. And boy, they're in some good company, because the state of Colorado has given birth to a lot of amazing bands, like String Cheese Incident, The Lumineers, Leftover Salmon, Hot Rise, our good friends Tim O'Brien and stuff, Yonder Mountain String Band, and they're certainly in that that pocket. They're absolutely wonderful. They've got a brand new album called Sin and Squalor. We'll talk about that title because it's pretty interesting. This is a tune called Where Have You Gone? It is Clay Street Unit from Denver, Colorado on the Wood Songs Old Time Radio Hour.

0: There it is. Great album. Sin and Squalor is the name of the album, and it's Clay Street Unit. Brendan Lamb playing drums, and Jack Katarba playing the bass. Brad Larson doing pedal steel. We don't get a lot of pedal steel on Wood Songs Channel. And John Huey and Speedy West and Lloyd Green out there in the back. And then we have Dan Andre on fiddle, Scotty Boland on mandolin. Let's say hi to Sam Walker, who is singing lead on that song. So tell me about the formation of Clay Street Unit. You're Denver-based, but a lot of you guys are not necessarily from Denver, right? You're from all over the country and kind of settled out there. So what's the big draw of wonderful artists like yourself going to Denver? What's the draw? What's the pull?
1: Yeah, I think it's just, you know, a lot of us are from the eastern part of the country. Jack Katarba on bass is born and raised in Denver, so we do have one local.
0: You have a homeboy over there.
1: Yeah, we do, thank goodness. But no, a couple of us went to college out there, and then a lot of us found ourselves out there in our early 20s, late 20s. And I think just kind of the lore of the West, we were all kind of East Coast or Midwest, and it was just something different in the lore of the mountains and the rivers and the open space and, you know, the bluegrass scene, jamgrass scene, country music. Kind of everything for everybody out there.
0: I mean, you guys are in the shadow of the Rocky Mountains, and it is gorgeous out there. It is stunning. Clay Street Unit, the other unit that I know is Tony Rice's unit. And so are you grandfathering your name from Tony Rice's influence, or...?
1: Inadvertently. We're not much of a bluegrass band. We have some bluegrass instrumentation, but our banjo player, who I started the group with, Jack Klein, we were just obsessed with that Manzanita record at the time that the Tony Rice unit released. It was kind of what we bonded over when we started the band, and so we were looking for a name. And you know, they say all band names are terrible until they like your music. So we were just kind of rolling with.
0: They said that about the Beatles. They said that about the Beatles. That's too corny. You can't use that name. Well, it stuck. Right?
1: It turned out all right for them.
0: It did okay. Yeah.
1: But yeah, it was something that did inadvertently come from Tony and the unit, and. We keep a little flavor in there, but I can't play guitar near as mean as that, you know?
0: But it's a nice honor. I mean, Tony Rice, you know, deserves respect, right? And you're certainly giving him that. We were talking to Aubrey earlier about, you know, how much work it goes into this thing called playing and how difficult it is to find record labels. You guys found a record label that wanted to sign you. It was Monument Records, and this is a legacy record label in Nashville that was there for decades and decades. And as soon as they signed you, what happens?
1: We got a call a few weeks later. They were closing down the shop, and we were out of a record label pretty quick there.
0: But you recovered. You found another. How did that happen?
1: We were really fortunate, and the Monument folks were amazing to work with. Great staff, great people. But they were run by Sony, and Sony kind of pulled the plug one day. And luckily, we'd made some amazing connections, great friends in the industry and around Nashville, and. We had a lot of people from Monument go to bat for us and send our record to a lot of other labels and people that they worked with and that they thought would be a good home and could really help bring our vision to life. And we got really, really fortunate to end up meeting the folks over at Leo 33, released this last record with them, have started working on the next one for them, and we couldn't be more grateful that we landed at such a great home.
0: You know, what really is impressive about what you went through is that you signed to this label, Sony pulls the plug, like you said, but the people in the label that signed you still stood behind you and helped you find another home. That means that when they signed you, they really, really believed in you guys. And so, I mean, how does that make you feel now that you're with another label, but you owe your future career on those that stood by you?
1: I think the biggest word I would use is just grateful. We're so grateful that those people believed in us. Once they didn't have any, you know, obligation to believe us in us, they still believed in us and wanted to help us land on our feet. And they've ended up being some great friends. And we're just awfully, awfully thankful.
0: Well, let's give a big hand to the believers, the loyal folks. Your new album, Sin and Squalor, in the second half hour, we're going to talk more about the title and what it means to you guys and stuff, but you're going to get into a song that could easily be misunderstood by its title, right? The title is Let's Get Stoned, but you're not necessarily talking about that.
1: Precisely.
0: So give me the Cliff Notes version, what it's about, so that the audience doesn't freak out.
1: It's about two people falling in love and not having much, But they got a little bit of weed and some rolling papers, and that's enough for them to love each
0: other. That's close enough, right?
1: You know?
0: Okay, let's get into it. It's called Let's Get Stoned. It's Clay Street Unit on the Wood Songs, Old Time Radio Hour.

0: It's the Clay Street Unit on Wood Songs. We're going to get back to them in the second half hour. We've also got the wonderful Aubrey Sellers with music from her new album as well. And wait till you meet this week's Wood Songs Kid. We will be back right after this.
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0: What a special show to hear Leanne Womack's voice. We've got her daughter on the broadcast, Aubrey Sellers. We've got the great Denver band Clay Street Unit. We're so glad that everybody could join us here at our home base at the Scottish Rite Concert Hall in Lexington, Kentucky, the crossroads of America's folk and bluegrass music, the gateway city to the magnificent Appalachian Mountains, where so much of this art and music does come from. We're on hundreds of radio stations around the world, like WETS, a public radio in Johnson City, Tennessee, 98.1 The River in Asheville, North Carolina, Radio Bristol, the home of country music, WBCM-FM. We're also on one of the most popular radio shows in America at one time was the Wheeling Jamboree, still a great project. And that is home-based at WWOV. We're so glad that they're now one of our affiliates. So join the Wheeling Jamboree. We're on public television coast to coast. We're also in schools. If you're a teacher, if you're a homeschool parent, and you go to the classroom page of the Wood Songs website, a lot of these shows have lesson plans, and you can introduce your kids to this wonderful world of front porch music, which is why this time every broadcast, we invite a youngster from somewhere in America. They got to come on Wood Songs in the presence of seasoned touring artists like Aubrey Sellers, like Clay Street Unit, and today we have 13-year-old Kana Gaines. How you doing, Kana?
5: Good, how are you?
0: So you're here holding your guitar. How long have you been playing your guitar?
5: About 4 years now.
0: About 4 years. Why did you start the guitar? What was it about the guitar that made you love it so much?
5: I mean, I've always had a passion for singing and music, and so I think just like watching family members and people play just really inspired me.
0: But let's get into this one. This is called Bushel in a Peck. She's 13 years old. Kana Gaines is this week's Wood Songs Kid.

She's only 13 years old and quite a yodeler. I think Ranger Doug would be very proud of you with Riders in the Sky and so many others. Bullshit on the Pack is the name of the song that she wrote, and we're very proud to be able to say that Kayna Gaines, 13 years old, this week's Wood Songs kid, is a Kentucky girl from Winchester, Kentucky. So you get to feature a hometown, home area. We're about to introduce another wonderful artist that, much like Kayna Gaines, our Wood Songs kid, grew up on a tour bus with her mom and her dad and so much music around her when she was a little kid. And she's going to perform the title cut of one of her albums. It's called Far From Home. It's Aubrey Sellers on the Wood Songs, Old Time Radio Hour.

0: Beautiful song.
1: Thank you.
0: Far From Home is a title cut of one of her past albums. You got three albums out, and right. Attachment Theory is your third album. Let me ask you. We just saw our Woodsongs kid, Kanye Gaines, performing and yodeling and stuff like that. How did we're talking about you here? Your mom had a massive global hit, right?
2: Yes.
0: You were there when that was happening. Was that scary for you to see the sudden explosion of energy around that?
2: I mean, I think I didn't really know any different, to be honest. I mean, she obviously, that happened when I was probably around 8 years old. But
0: we're talking about dance.
2: Yes, yes. That happened when I was probably about 8 years old. And, you know, she had wheeled me up and down Music Row getting a record deal when I was little. And so I think to me, I just thought, mom sings and this is mom singing. And it seems like there's a lot of stuff going on now. Mom's still singing.
0: That must have been a huge ride for your mom. But for you as a young girl to witness that, I mean, so it was not really affecting you too personal.
2: No, I didn't think, like, I didn't have a negative. I will say growing up around the music industry made me more perceptive about people. It made me think a lot about how people behave a lot younger than you might normally. Just kind of being around something that's so unnatural as far as, like, celebrity or whatever, mm-hmm. I think can give you a unique perspective on how people behave. And so I think that made me very observant, and I was kind of very introverted, still am, and, you know, consider myself the little observer in the corner of the room, so that probably led to writing some songs later in life.
0: Well, a lot of your new album, a lot of the songs are very personal, and they're very inward, and they're very reflective, right?
2: Yes.
0: The CD is called Attachment Theory. This is a tune on that album called Trigger Happy. It is Aubrey Sellers on the Woodsongs Old Time Radio.

It's a wonderful album. It's called Attachment Theory, Aubrey Sellers. And let's give props to Cy Winstanley on guitar. I practiced. If you want to know more about the artists that you hear on this broadcast, any broadcast, you just go to the WoodSongs website, click on the archive page. This is show number 1171. We'll tell you how you can contact Aubrey Sellers, folks, to make her music part of your home music collection, as well as our next artist all the way from Denver, Colorado. They got a great album called Sin and Squalor. This is a tune called Drive. It's Clay Street Unit on the WoodSongs, Old Town Radio Hour.

kicking it. Song is called Drive from their album Sin and Squalor, Clay Street Unit. Let's give props to the band, Brendan Lamb on drums, Jack Catarba playing bass, Brad Larison on pedal steel doing a great job back there, and Dan Andre on fiddle, my goodness. Scotty Boland on mandolin, Sam Walker on guitar, and a singing lead there. And I think anybody that's trying to be in music or put a band together and stuff should get your album and really listen to it, because it is sort of a testament on how to do it and how to do it right. And we're very, very proud of you guys. So glad that you could be part of Woodsong. Let's get back into that album. The album is called Sin and Squalor. It's a great CD. This is a tune called Virginia. It's Clay Street Unit on the Woodsongs, Old Time Radio Hour.

0: Wasn't it great having Clay Street Unit on our broadcast? This week's Woodsongs kid as well, and Aubrey Sellers. So nice to have her here introducing music from her new album as well. And what I found that they both have something in common. They both are paving their own way artistically and musically. They're not copying anything. They're trying to create their own sound from their own influence. Clay Street Unit, they're taking the traditions and legacies of the Rocky Mountains and the artists that come from Colorado, but they're merging it with the traditions and legacy of the Appalachians as well. And so they're creating their own thing, which is a wonderful thing. Aubrey Sellers is doing the same thing. She comes from a legacy country music family. Her mom had a huge, massive hit. Now, is she doing the same thing? No, she's doing her own thing. She likes garage country. She likes, like, trashy drums and jangly guitars and stuff, and she's making her own way. You know, President John F. Kennedy said something that I think is very appropriate right now. He said, if art is to nourish the roots of our culture, then society must set the artist free to follow their own vision wherever it takes them. That's important. What it means is it doesn't matter what bin you're in, because there's no more bins. The record stores are gone. There's no way to classify this stuff. So artists need to be free. They need to be expressive. They need to do their own thing. And I remember something that Tony Rice himself said, which I really appreciate right now. He said, I'm a bluegrass musician forever in my heart, but I want to explore and unearth other things along the way. That's what Tony Rice wanted to do. That's what Clay Street Unit is doing. That's what Aubrey Sellers is doing. That's what you should do. My name is Michael Jonathan. I'm a folk singer. I'm a song farmer. We'll see you next week on the Woods. Good night.
1: You've been listening to Woodsongs broadcast number 1171. Michael's opening song was Sunday Afternoon from the Song Farmers album. Our chief engineer is Jerome Gall. Our TV director is Maria Clarich. Technical assistants are Brian Clousing, Eric Anderson, Dan Field, and Gavin Clark. The Woodsongs crew member of the week is Alexander Milam. And our Woodsongs partners of the week are Cindy and Bill Fountain. 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For Michael Jonathan and the entire Woodsongs crew, this is Dorothy Edwards. We hope you'll join us again next week for the Woodsongs Old Time.

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0: It's time once again for the Tragical History Tour. I'm Lisa B, here with you for the next hour. This week, we are celebrating the 60th anniversary of one of the greatest albums of all time, my personal favorite Beatles album, Revolver. It was released August 5th, 1966. So we're going to spotlight Revolver on today's show. There was a wonderful box set that came out a few years ago. We're going to be playing selections from that. We're going to start by playing all of the songs in album order, but it's not going to be the master releases. It's going to be a different take of each one. So we're going to begin with take 11 of Taxman.
1: Harley.
2: 1, 2, 3, 4. 1, 2.

0: in fact, on your, do you use a brass on those?
1: Yes.
2: We do, right?
1: Yes. Tiny bit, just to produce
2: it.
1: It.
3: Yeah.
1: You'd like it dry.
2: Well, yes, you do.
0: What do you
2: cold.
0: Think? Where are you, Paul? Are you there? Do you want him to use?
4: Yes.
0: Do you want him to use the chorus without vibrato at all? Do you want to hear it?
4: I can't hear you. What?
1: I think it means the chord. I think you mean the chord's after G.
0: No,
1: you
0: mean
1: the chord,
0: actually. I mean letter B, for example.
1: Letter B.
0: Yeah. Listen to this, Paul. This is without vibrato on the rhythm bit. You know. Three, four, G.

0: Can you tell any difference?
1: Not much.
2: All these years of learning.
3: Yes, there you are. It sounds the same.
4: It sounded better without

0: Keep the vibrato fairly narrow, not too wide of a vibrato.
1: That's it. That's it.
0: Reminds me of my Brexit days. I once took violin for a term.
2: Deadly, isn't it? Deadly. Deadly.
0: Right, shall we do one?
3: Take two.
0: Stop me if the tempo's not fast enough, Paul. One, two, three, four.

0: three.
1: You've gone 40 there. What's the balance like? Isn't that crazy? I just have to vamp it up a bit. Now he tells me. How are you gonna get me? Is that all right?
2: And I wake up early in the morning.
1: Lift me. And I'm still... Oh! Hey? Okay. Okay, let's hit this, shall we? Now, look. Are you gonna sing, or ain't you?
0: Hang on just a second.
1: Malcolm, have you got this by a plectrum, please?

0: take 7 of Love You Too, at that point known as Granny Smith. It didn't have its actual title yet, but it was pretty close to fully formed. We also heard take 2 of I'm Only Sleeping, still very much in its development stage. We heard take 2 of Eleanor Rigby, and a speech before that where Paul is listening to the different strings and how they're played to decide what sort of effect he wants. I would love to play a version of Eleanor Rigby with Paul working out the lyrics and the melody, not just the strings. Unfortunately, we don't have that. So it's take 2 of the strings on Eleanor Rigby. And we began with take 11 of Taxman. Very close to how it turned out. In fact, the count-in from that take was ultimately used on the album, but it has a cold ending instead of a fade out. Some of the guitar work is a little bit different, and instead of name checking Mr. Wilson and Mr. Heath, it has the Anybody Got a Bit of Money chorus. You are listening to the Tragical History Tour. I'm Lisa B. We are spotlighting Revolver, which is celebrating its 60th anniversary. My personal favorite Beatles album, a favorite among many fans, even casual listeners. It is a masterpiece, game changer. You cannot say enough good things about it. We are going in the album order of the songs, but playing alternate takes of each one. We're up to Here, There, and Everywhere. Here is take 6.
1: 1, 2, 3.

0: to start it again then.
1: No, well, you do it then, I'll just play.
0: No, no, no.
1: You'll never hear it with two of us. Anyway, just sing.
0: No, but you know how to sing it. You're
1: okay,
0: going to
1: well,
0: do
1: I
0: it.
1: Can't see it.
0: Oh, yeah, okay. It's just critical, the mic. Can you read that?
1: Yeah, I can read it okay now, Paul.
0: Right.
1: You can play on your track and I'll play on mine.

0: Let's do it again.
1: Yeah,
0: only.
1: But I think it's going to be Miles from Sheffield.
0: No, I don't think so.
1: Well, just.
2: But it's not recording, is it?
3: It is now.
0: Turn it up then. No, I haven't been singing it. Hello?
1: Yes, you have.
0: No, so I haven't. No, come on, chaps, now, cut it out. We've got to get a song done.

0: Okay, take one, Jack. Take it over now.
1: We'll fire out there, Mrs. Starkey.
2: I thought as I came in one early, and you were saying one more.
3: Well, actually, I thought you were still having lunch.
4: But the first one seemed wrong to you. How many? I've forgotten that.
1: Come on now. Come on.
3: Go on.
1: Last track.
3: Keep going, keep going.
2: So am I doing coming
1: into
2: early?
1: You're doing fine. See, I'll sing the words.
3: Well, that's no good. 1, 2, 3, 4.

0: take 9.
1: 10. You know, it picks up a little bit. So try and think of...
2: Well, shall I just keep it straight then?
1: Yeah.
2: Don't do anything else.
1: Oh, yeah, do. Just keep...
2: We're trying all those.

0: anything?
1: Take 10 of For No One, which is the backing track. No vocals, as we don't have the French horn yet. I'd love again to play For No One with Paul working out the melody and the vocals, but we don't have it. We heard Take 5 of And Your Bird Can Sing, the second version. There were two versions of And Your Bird Can Sing, and it was originally in a higher key, and the arrangement was a little bit different, and they abandoned that. We played that before on the show. One of the takes of that is the one where they're giggling through it. We heard the 2022 mono mix of Good Day Sunshine. Amazingly enough, there are no alternate takes of Good Day Sunshine. No outtakes, no demos, anything like that on the Revolver box set. There also are none on the anthologies. It's a bummer. I'd like to hear them. We heard Take 15 of She Said, She Said, which is the backing track. We heard the songwriting work tape, the second part of Yellow Submarine. There's an early part that's John's demo where it's a much slower song. It's got some melancholy. It doesn't mention submarines or seas. It's just in the town where I was born. No one cares. This one, they still haven't gotten the melody exactly down right. There's not the upbeat march element to it, but they're working on the lyrics. They're a lot closer to what it would become. And we began with Take 6 of Here, There, and Everywhere, which doesn't have the backing vocals or the lush arrangements. And Paul sounds like he's still working out the vocals because they're not completely polished yet. It's just Paul and his guitar. You're listening to the Tragical History Tour. I'm Lisa B. We are celebrating the 60th anniversary of Revolver by playing alternate versions of all of the tracks on the album. So here is Take 7 of Dr. Robert.

0: Okay, well.
1: Granny split box, pick in two.
2: I can't.
0: Tell you. That's a nice name. Tell you.
1: You've never had a title, sir, for anything's ever done for.
3: Lax and superb.
4: Here it comes again, the music sends me.
3: Four.
1: One, two,
4: three, four.

0: want to wind back a bit.
1: You're all right.
0: Yeah, I've got it.
2: Who's at the door, Alan?
3: The commissioner.
2: Commissioner, coming in with the red light on.
3: Yeah, sneaky, sneak. Telltale tit.

0: Take one of Tomorrow Never Knows, where John hasn't even figured out all the vocals yet. And we heard Got to Get You Into My Life. The second version of that, there was a different one that was a little less Motown-y, a little more straight ahead bluesy. But that was the second version, an unnumbered mix. We played I Want to Tell You, take four, with a little bit of George talking before that. And we began with take seven of Dr. Robert. You're listening to the Tragical History Tour. I'm Lisa B. We have played everything on Revolver, alternate takes, in celebration of the 60th anniversary. But there are two other songs that were recorded during the same sessions that could have gone on the albums, were considered for the albums, ultimately were released as a single, Paperback Writer and Rain. So we're going to play those now. This is takes one and two of Paperback Writer.
1: Okay, let's try it. You right, boys, it's on.
2: The series right behind. One, two, three, four.

0: to
1: start picking up speed.
2: Well, didn't something go wrong there?
3: I'm trying, it's a little bit better, I think, at this speed. And it's also just a tensing up the press on my mind. I don't need that.
2: Yeah.
3: So I'm trying. Okay. One, two, three, four.

worked in some other goodies besides the two songs that were not on Revolver. That was John's demo of She Said, She Said. We also heard part one of the songwriting work tape of Yellow Submarine. The very beginning when John's writing it, it hardly sounds like what we are familiar with. We heard take two of the first version of And Your Bird Can Sing, not the giggle one. Take five of Rain and takes one and two of Paperback Writer. You've been listening to the Tragical History Tour. I'm Lisa B. If you like my show, you can follow me on Facebook at The Tragical History Tour and on Instagram at THT with Lisa B. I will be back next week. Until then, stay gear and stay fab.

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1: And now, ladies and gentlemen, it's time for Music and Memories with the Mads, playing the best oldies of the 50s, 60s, 70s, and 80s, right here on the Saturday Night Oldies Party.

Yeah, it's the Saturday Night Oldies Party right here on WRFZ 106.3 FM in Rochester, New York. I am the Maz. Thanks for joining us tonight. We usually have a theme on this show, or two or three, and this weekend we have a single theme because it's so deep with talent. We are featuring female singers and girl groups all night tonight on the Oldies Party. That was the 3 Degrees from 1974, a top five hit. Now, this band had a number of different ladies singing in it over time, but the most popular group was Fayette Pinkney, Valerie Holiday, and Sheila Ferguson. And those are the three ladies you heard singing that song, 1974, When Will I See You Again? Coming up next is a song from a powerhouse female singer. Had many hits. She was not a writer, and she interpreted a lot of other artists' songs, and that's what you're going to hear right now. And Keith Richards of the Rolling Stones said about this song, "I wrote this song, but Linda Ronstadt owns it." Here's Tumbling Dice on the Saturday Night Oldies Party with the Mavs.

Linda Ronstadt, the Rolling Stones' Tumbling Dice here on the Saturday Night Oldies Party, WRFZ 106.3 FM in Rochester. It's an all-ladies, all-girl groups lineup tonight, and we're going to go from Linda Ronstadt to the Queen of Soul, a woman that was named twice by Rolling Stone the greatest singer of all time. Who doesn't love this lady? Miss Aretha Franklin. Spanish Harlem.

0: lay the money down.
1: Yeah, born Sherilyn Sarkisian. This lady turned 80 in May of this year, and she's still out there touring and putting out a great show. First was a member of Sonny and Cher back in the day, and now, of course, with her own show. And the great Cher, Gypsies, Tramps, and Thieves on the Saturday Night Oldies Party. Now it's time for our first request of the evening, and we have a bunch of them coming up tonight. This one's going out to our good friend Norma, who's listening in the Nashville, Tennessee area tonight. And she requested a wonderful diva and wonderful singer, formerly a member of the Supremes, and then a solo artist, Diana Ross. Here's a great song by her, Ain't No Mountain High Enough.

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Thanks for listening from wherever you are. That was the great Diana Ross and the Supremes, Ain't No Mountain High Enough. Coming up next is one of my favorite female singers, and as a reminder, we're featuring all female singers and girl groups tonight. This group played regularly in our home on the old console stereo. This group had 20 top 40 hits, 12 top 10 singles, and 3 number ones. I'm not going to play you the number ones right now, but I will play a song that I loved. I'm going to send this out to my sister Tammy and to my mom, who we lost last year. They love this group, and so do I. Here's Karen Carpenter and the Carpenters, Rainy Days and Mondays.

From the Mamas and the Papas, that's Mama Cass Elliott with Make Your Own Kind of Music on the Saturday Night Oldies Party. Tonight, a special edition featuring female singers and girl groups. Love that song. And let's see what's coming up next. Another request, this one coming from Vanessa and Eddie in the Knoxville, Tennessee area. They're loyal listeners and wonderful people, and they recently made a generous donation to our nonprofit station here, and I'll talk more about that later, but I want to thank them very much for their contribution. And here's a request going out to them, Sister Sledge. We are family. I'm hoping next time I get down to Knoxville to see family, I'll get to meet Vanessa and Eddie. They seem like cool people.

great request by Vanessa and Eddie down in the Knoxville area tonight. I have a special kind of white man dance that I do when nobody's looking, and it kind of looks like the dance that Elaine Bennis does on Seinfeld. So if you can envision that, you saw what I was just doing in the studio right now. It's the Saturday Night Oldies Party. I am the Maz. Thanks for listening. 106.3 FM and RochesterFreeRadio.com. Coming up next, 16-year-old Leslie Gore, who had a string of hits in the early 60s, produced by Quincy Jones, and an amazing run of hits. Great voice. Here's The Look of Love, Leslie Gore.

Yeah, what a voice on that lady. Gladys Knight and the Pips. The Pips were Merrill Bubba Knight, her brother, and cousins William Guest and Edward Patton. Those were the Pips, and what an amazing string of hits they had on the Motown and Buddha record labels from 59 through 1989. Gladys Knight and the Pips, Neither One of Us. Coming up, we got a dedication coming in from Missy, a regular listener tonight, and this is a song that I don't know, and it's good because I love when people suggest things I haven't heard before. Rich, her late husband, was a really big music fan, a music aficionado. He came on the show with me a number of times and always shared new music with me that we would share with you folks. And this is an artist that Rich introduced to Missy. Her name is Lori Carson. And this one's going out to Rich from Missy. The song's called Any Day.

That's beautiful. Lori Carson, Any Day, on the Saturday Night Oldies Party here on WRFZ 106.3 FM in Rochester and streaming rochesterfreeradio.com. I'm the Maz, and thanks for listening. Coming up next, a song that was written by Carole King and her husband Jerry Goffin, who wrote a whole ton of hits. And we're going to hear from Carol later in the show. But this is a song that went number one for the Shirelles, Will You Still Love Me Tomorrow? And in fact, Carol covers this song on her amazing record Tapestry from 1972, I think that was. Here is the Shirelles on our all-female singer, all-girl group evening.

Yeah, a song that Billboard magazine ranked number 3 on its list of the 100 greatest girl group songs of all time when they made that list in 2017. The Shirelles, Will You Still Love Me Tomorrow, on the Saturday Night Oldies Party.

It's an all-female singer, all-girl group evening on this Saturday Night Oldies Party here on WRFZ 106.3 FM with the Maz. We are live here in our Kelox office building studios tonight. Let's see, that lady, Ann Murray, from north of the border, she had, what'd she have? She had 11 top 40 songs, 4 top 10s, and a number 1, which was You Needed Me, not the one you heard tonight. Love Song is what we just heard. And coming up next, a song going out by dedication and by request to our cousin Terry out in Belleville, Illinois tonight. Always count on Terry to get some great music suggestions into me. And here's one from a really wonderful female artist, a rockin' lady, Bonnie Raitt. This is from her 1995 album, Road Tested, a live version of the song, Shake a Little. So I'm going to see you shake a little.

Yeah, a great interpreter of Burt Bacharach, Hal David songs. That's Dionne Warwick and Walk On By on the Saturday Night Oldies Party, WRFZ 106.3 FM. I'm the Maz. We're going to close out the first hour of the show with a song requested by my sis, Tammy. This is an artist that I know she loves, and I'm not all that familiar with, but I've done some research. A beautiful singer named Ava Cassidy, who actually gained popularity after she passed away very young from melanoma at age 33. Here's a beautiful interpretation of a song we all know, Somewhere Over the Rainbow, requested by Tams. Happy to play it. And we have another hour of great music coming up, so stick around.